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1: Connect workers. Jamie Cunningham has the story.
2: The charity's registration boards ruled the Christian Church Community Trust should be removed from the register from tomorrow, following an internal affairs investigation. It found children as young as six were working in trust-owned businesses, including in dangerous conditions. The board says the trust's implemented significant changes in recent years, but trustees failed in their responsibilities.
1: Also today, the Education Minister says she's made it clear to the Secretary of Education her staff should comply with the Official Information Act. A video leaked to the Herald shows senior official Catherine Law, who's also principal of Avonside Girls High, telling staff to avoid written responses referencing the Minister's office, showing backwards and forwards communications. Law reminded them that all communications can be seen under OIA law. Erica Stanford says her office is not to blame for this behaviour.
3: My officials and myself have never, ever said to anybody to subvert the course of the OIA. We take our obligations extremely seriously.
1: An independent review of the Reserve Bank's response to COVID has found it was too slow to start hiking interest rates. An MIT professor and former Reserve Bank assistant governor have been looking into lessons to be learned for future shocks. Business reporter Michael Sergel runs through their findings.
4: The reviewers have found the central bank was right to slash the OCR when the pandemic first started, but they found it took too long to raise the cash rate when unemployment plummeted and inflation spiked to 7.3%. They've also criticised the previous government for trying to maximise employment rather than focusing just on inflation.
1: The government is starting to work on a national events strategy aimed at squeezing more value and growth out of the sector. It follows an independent MB review of the country's approach to events, finding we're a strong host but could take a more strategic approach to make the most of the full public value. Recommendations include a system-wide strategy, long-term local co-investment and an integrated events portfolio. Tourism Minister Louise Upston says the government will take action immediately, starting by pinpointing opportunities to maximise tourism, economic and community benefits. Hundreds of flights have been delayed at multiple major US airports after construction workers cut a cable needed for air traffic control. The construction crew, working for a national rail operator, cut a cable in New Jersey, causing issues with a system that guides planes during takeoff and landing. Newark Liberty International Airport has been the most heavily affected, with 267 flights delayed. And New Zealand businesses are facing a spike in cyber attacks, many of them facing severe consequence. National Cybersecurity Centre research shows more than three quarters of medium-sized businesses experienced a threat in the 6 months prior to the research. 44% say the impact was between moderate and severe. Acting Deputy Director

0: Renting a car always feels like a bit of a battle. 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
1: Tear for a maiden NRL title. The versatile 185-game club icon is pointing to the toll of injuries as a reason why the Warriors were bounced out in straight sets in the playoffs. Ohio says there's plenty of promise with the side's young players, but that could only go so far.
2: Key players have been missing for key parts of the season, and we've had to kind of patch up a team through the back end of the season for sure. And I think it all just kind of unraveled a little bit in the last couple of weeks, unfortunately, and it's a shame because they did so many great things.
1: I'm Nick Bewley, that's Newstalk ZB News and Sport. It has just gone 12:06.
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4: Fine, a bit of brief evening rain still expected and another southerly change, strong winds in exposed places. The high, 15 degrees, right now it's 11 degrees.
3: Newstalk ZB Christchurch, time saver traffic.
5: 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Good afternoon. Now we've got moderate flows on Brougham Street from Spencer through to Colombo. We've got a bit of traffic there. Wilson's Road north of Ferry, again Chewham at Fitzgerald Avenue, also Heaton at Russell Street. If your vacuum isn't sucking as it used to, bring it to About Clean. Ivanka Zonich for time saver traffic and travel.
3: 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The Hour with Matt Heath and Tyler Adams. Newstalk ZB.
6: Very good afternoon to you. Welcome into Tuesday's show. Hope you're having a great day. Matt Heath, hello.
7: G'day, Tyler Adams. G'day, everyone. 0800 80 1080 if you want to give us a ring.
8: Or 9292 if you'd like to give us a text. Those are two great ways to get hold of us.
6: Yes. Now, mate, you know I'm a little bit salty this morning. A little bit salty.
8: Bit grumpy.
6: Bit grumpy because we've been promoting this movie, Heart of the Beast. Brad Pitt and his beautiful dog, Odin, is the name of the dog in the movie.
8: We've been promoting it on an amateur basis. We haven't been paid to promote it, have we?
6: We have, yeah, have yeah, we? Yeah. No, well, no, we did some stuff for them last week, and we've got some more stuff coming up. Yeah, because they're good people. I thought they were good people.
8: Right, I thought we were just talking about it because we were excited about the movie. Were we paid to do that?
6: Oh, yeah, yeah. Well, and I was excited about the movie.
8: That must be why my reaction was so genuine.
6: Yeah,
8: because I didn't know that we were doing a bit. I didn't know we were doing a commercial activity.
6: Just before we carry on, quickly, yeah. I've seen the movie, and yeah. I actually really enjoyed it. I thought it was a fantastic film,
8: yeah.
6: Loved it. But I'm salty because this morning you turn up, and there's this massive swag bag. It's not even a bag. It's like a military container full of everything
8: from
6: Heart of the Beast. So Heart of the Beast people, I think it's Paramount. Paramount, I saw your movie. I freaking loved it. Where is a little bit of love for Tyler Adams? You know, that movie inspired me to take my dog out into the wilderness. That's how much I loved it.
8: So I got sort of a military case here with Heath printed on it. I've got like this beautiful jacket here. What's this? This is a Stony Creek jacket.
6: Yeah, yeah.
8: There's a cup here.
6: It's an average looking mug.
8: There's a salty fish for my dog.
6: That'd be nice.
8: There's some coffee. There's a fire starting pack. There's gear pack.
6: Good stuff from Kia, which are good people.
8: What's that? That's a t-shirt. There's a wet weather sealing bag. There's a drink bottle. There's some kind of camping kettle. There's a gear repair kit. There's tickets to the movie.
6: It's outrageous.
8: Look at all the stuff.
6: This is outrageous. This is completely outrageous.
8: I've got a bandana for my dog.
6: Heart of the Beast and Paramount. I've loved you guys since from day one. I love your movie. And I want to take my dog Pepper into the wilderness. So just show me a bit of love. You know, where's my swag bag?
8: Oh, this is a what do you call this? This is one of those wind up torches.
6: Oh, that'll be handy. When you get into the mountains, mate, never.
8: This is like, it's a wind-up torch, and it's also got a solar panel on it.
6: Yeah. Look, it's very cool. And look, hey, that little water bottle, that's for your dog as well. You seen that? See that wee thing?
8: Where?
6: See that water bottle?
8: Where, this
6: See,
8: one?
6: Yeah, you take that lid off, and that acts as a wee bowl for your dog.
8: Oh, my God.
6: Yeah.
8: This is great.
6: Exactly. Yeah, it is great, mate. So, congrats to you. And can I just say...
8: It's called Clout.
6: Don't forget about old Tyler. Don't forget about old Tyler.
8: It's called Cut Through and Clout.
6: I did get the hat, so the hat was nice. Thank you.
8: I'm just afraid.

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5: Very good afternoon to you. It's 16 past 12.
6: The Hour. Politics.
5: And back with us is our favourite senior political reporter, Azaria Howe. G'day, Azaria.
7: Oh, thank you for that. G'day.
8: Do we have another one?
7: Barry is a senior political correspondent.
5: Yeah. Oh, okay,
7: so
5: right.
7: Technically,
5: yeah.
7: No.
5: Okay. Yeah.
7: But it's still our favourite. Nice to hear.
5: Yeah. Exactly. There's no one better than you that I know, Azaria.
8: Winston Peters has given some insights into yet another term as foreign minister, Azaria.
7: Our foreign affairs minister's talked funding as one of the main priorities as he attempts to stay in his job after the election. Winston Peters has spoken to the NZ Institute of Internal Affairs ahead of Parliament wrapping up tomorrow, giving his take on where things are at in the ever-changing world of foreign affairs. Peters talking about how we need to fund MFAT properly.
9: And ladies and gentlemen, it is extraordinarily hard to get through the Treasury's mental considerations in this Parliament, as in some other ones, just how critical our offshore presence is.
7: And he says he wants to get this sorted during coalition talks.
9: It's been my experience, one of long observation, that you need to get this budget, in terms of this ministry, foreign affairs, sorted during your coalition talks. You most definitely do not want to be going to Treasury afterwards. And if you can get it sorted out beforehand, then it'll be not a smooth run, but at least you'll be fulfilling your international obligations. Now, the reason why I say that is because my personal belief is that we've had far too little investment offshore.
7: Winston Peters is also confident about how he reckons he's going to do at the upcoming election.
9: I would hope that post the election we're in a position to not negotiate it, but to demand it. People are far more accommodating if power is behind, or the loss of power is behind their answer. If you follow me, they'll be far more internationally insightful when they see that. Just my personal experience.
7: Now, this is big because it gives us an insight into what the talks might look like with Winston Peters at the helm. The foreign minister is also talking about how having the United States engaged in the region of the Pacific is crucial for its future, especially to combat the transnational drug trade, which we're seeing in Fiji having quite a significant impact there. Winston Peters also shared his singing voice for us all. You will remember he sung a song at the City Rail Link. Well, he's back at it again.
9: There's also a song about this job, you know that? Do you know it? Because far away places with those strange sounding names. Haven't you heard it? Well, we're in a song week this week.
7: Haven't you heard it? I actually haven't heard that song. But yeah, he's having a song week.
5: Matt, do you know that one? I just need to hear the lyrics again.
8: Can we hear that again? Is that?
7: Of course.
9: There's also a song about this job, you know that? Do you know it? Because far away places with those strange sounding names. Haven't you heard it?
7: Haven't you heard it?
9: Well, we're in a song week this week.
7: That's the one. But really, the significant thing about this, beyond the beautiful singing of Mr. Peters, is how keen

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4: 12:30, plenty of feedback coming through.
5: You know you've had too much medical cannabis, medicinal cannabis, if you think your foot has tinnitus. You muppet, says Matthew. Yeah, that was an unfortunate slip of the tongue for me.
4: Yeah.
5: I have looked into it, and you, tinea is not on the list of things you can
4: So you can't get it for tinea. Athlete's foot?
5: You can get it for tinnitus.
4: Oh, you can get it for the ringing. Okay.
5: Yeah, you can get it for the ringing in your ears, not the fungus between your toes.
4: Okay, good to know. Right, if anyone's wondering.
5: So that was error by me. All right. Made a correction.
4: Yep.
5: This text just says, I live in Clevedon. We had 3 houses busted for cannabis growing all in 1 week recently.
4: Wow.
5: So they are still busting houses for cannabis.
4: Still going hard.
5: You say, should we turn a blind eye to cannabis? Are you comfortable for impaired cannabis drivers being on the same road as you, Jim? Well, that's kind of a different question, isn't it?
4: Mm.
5: Because, you know, I don't really have a problem with alcohol, but I don't want drunk drivers out there.
4: That's right. And they've started to roll out the drug testing. Yeah. So that kind of takes care of that, that if someone does get caught, they know they shouldn't be doing it.
5: Well, our question really was more around, you know, priorities for police.
4: Mm.
5: Like, shouldn't they be spending every spare second they have on slamming meth and busting meth people? Because we all agree that meth is bad.
4: Yep.
5: Rather than spending time on cannabis enforcement. Yep. What do you reckon? Do you think the cops should give up on cannabis enforcement and move all those resources to busting the scumbags pumping meth into our streets?
4: 0800 80 1080 is that number to call after 1 o'clock. If you want to send a text through right now, 9292 is that number. Time for headlines with Raylene Ramsey.
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3: Yeah, Lackey was on a mission for a box of clouds and sent me 2WD straight into a soup bowl of slurry. She's stuck like a pig.
4: Barry is saying the apprentice was going to get nails and got the ute stuck.
3: Needed a bloody emergency relocation on the Thunderbox so delivery donk could swing the flat deck in.
4: And they had to move the portaloo.
5: Hey, can someone let me out?
4: Luckily, at ITM, we speak builder. So we delivered the nails and pulled them out of a sticky situation and rescued the guy in the bog.
5: Thanks, mate.
4: ITM, we'll see you right. ITM.
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7: Very good afternoon to you. It is 17 to 1, and we're joined once again by Tom Rennell, business reporter for The Herald. G'day, mate.
8: G'day, mate. How are you?
7: Very good. So LEGO Certified Stores in New Zealand have just been acquired. What can you tell us?
9: Yeah, so this is for a pretty hefty figure as well, for an Australian dollars, about $65 million, which I think is around sort of $80 million New Zealand. So just to be clear as well, so LEGO Australia and New Zealand is part of LEGO Group, that part of the business. The certified stores, very clearly certified is what they've told me, is owned by a third party. So they're the ones who run the one at Newmarket and Sewer Park, and those, I think it's in Wellington and Christchurch are the other two. Those stores themselves have been bought in New Zealand and Australia,
8: right.
9: And who's running them and operating them.
8: So they've got a license with the Danish company.
9: Correct.
8: To put the LEGO through, and no one else can.
9: Well,
8: I mean, you can buy it from farmers.
9: They sell it wholesale through other places like the warehouse, things like
8: that.
9: You
8: can't call it a LEGO store.
9: Exactly.
8: Right.
9: Yeah. So it used to be a company called Alchemy, which is an Australian private equity firm which owned it. They also own General Pants, which is a good store as well. But they've sold it to a company called Kennedy Consolidated. Kennedy, I think it's James Kennedy who runs it. Big jewellery magnate, actually, in Australia. And he's now pivoting away from that into more consumer retail,
7: right,
9: which is quite interesting.
7: Mm.

0: Yeah, he used to own the Rolex like franchise rights in Australia, but he sold them to be able to buy this. So, yeah, yeah, very, very interesting pivot from them.
1: Yeah, interesting times. Tom, thank you very much.
0: Good to see you.
1: Yeah, good to see you. You go well.
2: Do you reckon I should get the Lord of the Rings Minas Tirith set? It's got 8,278 pieces.
0: I mean, it would be fun to see that on a live stream here in the office, watching you try and do that while you're doing
1: That's a hard yes from Tom. Good on you, Tom. Yeah, very good. That is, of course, Tom Rennell, business reporter for The Herald. Time to chat entertainment and lifestyle with Varsha Anjali. How are you, Varsha?
3: Hi.
1: So celebrities pay tribute to Cindy Crawford's son.
3: Yeah, so tributes are now pouring in for Presley Gerber, Cindy Crawford's 27-year-old son, who died a couple of days ago at a rehab facility. Celebrities Paris Hilton, Brooklyn Beckham, Brody Jenner, and Joe Biden's son Hunter have taken to social media expressing their heartbreak over the news. No official cause of death has yet been revealed, but Santa Monica authorities are saying they're investigating a overdose.
2: Grim. And remaining in the realm of grim celebrity deaths, rock star Chad Gilbert has died at 45.
3: Yeah, more sad news. So Chad Gilbert, the guitarist of American rock band Newfound Glory, he died at the age of 45. He passed away peacefully in his sleep over the weekend following a long battle with cancer. So Chad first made his name as the teenage singer of Shai Hulud. He went on to co-found Newfound Glory later, and the band quickly became established as one of the defining acts of the pop punk era of the early 2000s.
1: Sad. Very, very young, 45. Yeah. Varsha, thank you very much. You have a nice afternoon.
3: Thanks, guys.
1: We'll see you back here soon. That is Varsha Anjali, entertainment and lifestyle reporter. Up next, Darcy Watergrave is in studio. And back-to-back world darts champ Luke Littler threatens to walk away from the Netherlands tournament after getting booed by the crowd.
2: Harden up.
1: That's coming next. It is 14-1.
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1: 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Darcy, hello.
2: Good after baboon.
1: So Ashley Klein, ref in charge of the Warriors debacle, dropped for NRL preliminary finals matches.
2: Yeah, he won't be whistleblowing for any of those. And history says if you don't blow the whistle on one of those, there's no way you're going to blow the whistle in the final. So he's been doing that since

0: And suddenly they're like, whew. I mean, there were some good players, don't be wrong, things did well, but they had opportunity. And when they dive bombed Ashley Klein with beers, and it was pretty underwhelming, pretty average, so be it. But like, they'll catch them and they'll bang them, hopefully, because as upset and as raged as we were, you can't throw stuff at people. It's just a bit feral, isn't it, guys?
1: It is a bit feral. Yeah. And when you look at it, you've got to score more than three tries in your playoff games.
0: Right, and Lek of the Rekha tried hard. Yeah, we tried hard, but they were close, but not quite there. So this wasn't our year.
2: Yep, exactly, mate. Yep, gutting.
1: We will get back up again next year.
2: Exactly.
0: Don't you worry. Being a sports fan, you've got to understand loss, because if you can't deal with loss, don't be a sports fan, because most time, you lose. Mostly, you lose.
2: Yep, I think that's right.
0: Unless you're a Crusaders fan.
2: Yeah. Let's have a chat about this guy. Back-to-back darts world champ, Luke Littler. He's threatened to walk away from the Netherlands tournament after getting booed.
0: He doesn't like it, and it's understandable. They really lay into him. He's playing a Dutchman. They started booing him, and he's like, well, why would I? I want to sign autographs and play darts. I don't have to be here. He's done it in Germany. He just stopped going to Germany because of the same reason. So, okay, you're going to behave like that. I'm going to behave like this. Gone.
2: But isn't that a bit precious, that you're a professional athlete, your best revenge is winning, and he was winning. So that's, you know, give the crowd the middle finger if you don't like him.
1: Do you
2: them,
1: give up every time you get a nasty text message on 9292, Darcy?
0: I would have lasted about 30 seconds. And honestly, you know, it used to really rile me, but now I've got a sign at the top of my page when I come into work, written up the top, that my producer writes, and one of the messages is, don't bite. I get some raw texts and messages. He's only young. I mean, he looks like he's in his mid-40s, but the guy's, what, 20 years old? And I think after a while it starts getting to you. It starts bearing down. You're like, you know what? I'm not going to put myself through this. I'm a two-times back-to-back world champion. I'm really good at what I do. You know, I'm just not going to turn up. I kind of understand it. I know what you're saying too, Matt, but I understand.
1: But one thing that will get you a lot of boos is telling people not to boo.
0: Precisely. So I don't know what happens next, but fancy pants darts player. I love watching him throw those arrows. He's an hockey king.
2: He certainly is. Darcy, thank you very much, mate. We love you.
0: The pleasure was mine, and thank you very much, City Rail Link. I caught the train today, and I found the experience overwhelmingly good. My mates at Roma Flowers, they've reopened again because they were shut down with all the building and stuff. And I walked straight out of the station, and there they were, right there, selling flowers again.
2: So it was good to support the florist. Yeah, good on you, Darcy. That is Darcy Watergrave, of course, Sports Talk host. It is 7 minutes to 1.
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2: 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Thank you, Darcy. That is Darcy Watergrave. He's still here.
1: Just gossiping about Bathurst.
2: Yeah, yeah.
1: As he leaves the door, as he leaves.

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9: It's 1 o'clock. I'm Raylene Ramsey. The Reserve Bank took too long to pull back on drastic COVID measures. An independent probe found the Monetary Policy Committee made the right call by slashing the OCR early in the pandemic, reducing the risk of a severe downturn. But it didn't respond quickly enough to our recovery, leading to the spike in inflation. Finance Minister Nicola Willis says it took a year to adjust policy after the intended result was achieved, creating a boom-bust cycle.
10: New Zealand has been on the other side of that cycle since the 2023 election, and the bust has been felt by many.
9: Labour's education spokesperson claims it's clear a ministry official was instructed to tell staff to avoid the Official Information Act. Video's been leaked showing senior official Catherine Law telling staff to avoid mentioning the minister's office in correspondence. Government information and correspondence can be requested under the OIA law. Jenny Anderson says she believes the minister was involved.
11: The way she referred to key people in the minister's office, the minister must have been aware that that was occurring.
9: Education Minister Erica Stanford has denied instructing officials to avoid the OIA. The Greens are pledging to cap political donations at $30,000 and stop companies giving parties money. Senior political reporter Azaria Howell has more.
12: The party's proposing a bill capping maximum donations across a three-year cycle and only letting individuals donate. This is despite the Greens having multiple donations above that, including $100,000 in July from tech entrepreneur Stephen West. The Greens would also require anyone giving more than $1,000 to be named and wants a public record of professional lobbyists.
9: Dunedin's Scenic Hotel has been evacuated for a second time in less than 24 hours, with gas smelt again and surrounding roads closed. Fire crews were again called to the hotel on Princess and Dowling Streets about 11:30 and are isolating the gas and testing the building. Levels were at zero when crews left at 8 last night.
13: The Agriculture Minister's not ruling out supporting Hawke's Bay growers with McCain's vegetable processing plant shutting by February. Local growers and councils looked into taking it over, and the Crown spent $50,000 on assessing feasibility. Todd McLay says some tough decisions must be made soon.
14: We'll look to do something, but we need to see whether there's a good business case and actually it can, you know, make ends meet.
13: Heinz Watties is also closing four sites this year. A damning internal affairs probe has lost Gloria Vale's trust its charitable status, and former leader Howard Temple's banned from governance roles for 5 years. The Christian Church Community Trust will be removed from the charity's register from tomorrow. The Prime Minister says they're out of time to pass the joint National Labour Modern Slavery Bill this term. The bill, championed by Nationals' Greg Fleming and Labour's Camilla Bellett, will make big companies report on how they identify and address slavery in their operations and supply chains. A select committee has recommended it should become law. Chris Larkson says there are only three sitting days left.
15: Frankly, we've had so much filibustering going on through things that have been discussed in depth and in detail in select committees, so that's on the opposition parties.
16: Fans of News Talk ZB Sport, good afternoon. Liam Lawson set to return to racing bulls for this weekend's Formula One Grand Prix in Azerbaijan. It's understood Red Bull's Isaac Adjab will be declared fit from a wrist injury that sidelined him for three rounds. Lawson has filled on the top team void in the interim. It's understood Adjab's passed the driving simulator fitness test, meaning he's Baku bound. Lawson secured finishes of 6th, 7th and 14th during his replacement stint, collecting 14 points to solidify 9th in the standings. Motorsport with CRC's Evapo Rust, new brush on gel. A mega payday has lured Paul Gallen out of boxing retirement to face ex-Kiwis hardman Nelson Asofa-Solomona. The ex-New South Wales State of Origin captain had reportedly previously turned down $1 million offer for the fight, but has now answered the promoter's pleas to fight the former Melbourne Storm forward. Gallen retired from boxing last year with 16 wins from 19 fights, while Asofa-Solomona is undefeated in his first three bouts, also against ex-NRL forwards. And the heartbreak of the Warriors' defeat in the NRL's elimination final is being felt keenly by former players too. 185-game veteran Lance Hoiā, the only man to play in both of the Warriors' grand final appearances, knows firsthand the premature end to their season is tough to cope with, but he also feels the Warriors did come up short at Eden Park.
17: Grieving a little bit, to be honest. You know, such a strong season by the club. You know, so many milestones, so many achievements this year, and yeah, just a lot of disappointment from that game. You know, I don't think we played anywhere near our potential.
16: NRL coverage with Pit Stop. 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Australian netball coach Stacey Marinkovic has largely kept faith with the side that slumped to Commonwealth Games bronze for the Constellation Cup series against the Silver Ferns next month. Veteran defender Joe Weston unavailable for selection for the four-test series, though, which starts in Auckland on October 18. I'm Elliot Smith, that's News Talk ZB News and Sport with my food bag. One less thing to think about, dinner's sorted. It is 1:05. Matt Heath and Tyler Adams are next.
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0: Yes.
1: And it's very warm.
0: Yeah.
1: And I promise
2: I will utilise it to the fullest extent. But Paramount Pictures, if you're listening, I still want this.
0: Well, I gave it to you out of the kindness of my heart. Also, it's a double XL and more your size than mine.
2: Thank you, mate. I'll take it. I'll take it. You know me. Right, on to this particular topic. So, police have busted what they describe as a large-scale cannabis growing operation in the Auckland suburb of Remuera, very flash suburb. So officers were called to the property and noticed a suspicious smell when they got there at about 3:30 in the morning. The front door was open, so they waltzed in, and then they found out around five rooms were being used to grow cannabis in this particular operation. The occupant, the person in the house, he allegedly, well, actually we don't know it's a he, but they allegedly fled through a rear window, sparking a chase through nearby Newmarket Park.
0: I'd be willing to bet the house on that being a dude.
2: Yeah, it's definitely a dude. So the police Eagle helicopter managed to track him down before he was eventually found by a police dog unit, and a 41-year-old man has been charged with cultivating cannabis and will appear in court today.
0: There you go, 41-year-old man.
2: There you go. But Auckland City CIB Acting Detective Senior Sergeant Craig Burrow, he says that they urge anyone with information about cannabis-grown operations to come forward. They need the community's help to dob these people in, and they play an important role in helping them smash down on these cannabis grow operations.
0: So 0800 80 10 80, would you or have you dobbed in a cannabis operation? And look, as I was saying before, it seems like the horse has bolted a bit on cannabis in New Zealand. Anyone who wants it, they can get medical marijuana, can't they?
2: Yep.
0: It's very easy to get.
2: It is.
0: And people have it delivered to their house in nice sealed packages, and the quality is guaranteed.
2: Yep.
0: And look, I don't know the exact stats on it, but a huge percentage of Kiwis have tried it at some point. And I don't think across society that we think it is that bad now. I mean, I think there's definitely problems with it. And I think people might take it too lightly. And I don't think you want a teenager smoking it. But I think society as a whole has moved on from thinking it's as bad. And so the question is, how much time do you think the cops should spend on busting weed operators? Shouldn't every spare second and dollar be spent on smashing the dirty meth? Because I think we can all agree that meth is a huge problem, a much bigger problem than cannabis in terms of how much it damages people's life.
2: Definitely.
0: I mean, in this case, the cops weren't there for the growing operation. The door was open. It was 3 a.m. and they just wandered in and found five rooms of cannabis operation. They could hardly leave it.
2: Criminal of the month, that guy.
0: You know, they weren't looking for it. What do you do if you come across that and you weren't looking for it?
2: Yeah.
0: But in general, do you think the cops should give up on cannabis enforcement? And yeah, a bunch of people are texting in and saying that they have tried to dob in growing operations, but haven't got much interest from the cops.
2: Right.
0: So maybe they have massively pulled back on it.
2: Yeah. What do you say? 0800 80 10 80. Have you dobbed someone in for a cannabis operation in your neighbourhood? And how much time should police spend on cannabis in your view? Tell us. 9292 if you want to send a text. Full lines at the moment. If you can't get through, keep trying. It is 13 past one.
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4: 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So 300,000 people, they will argue, got supported by this, but they were there anyway, weren't they?
5: 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Fees Free was set up pretty rapidly by Ardern just after she became leader. I saw young boys that were going to enrol in a carpentry course who decided that they would go and spend a year away on the booze at university on Jacinda. They were their words. It wasn't on Jacinda, it was on the taxpayer, and they eventually came back and did their carpentry.
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6: Afternoon to you, it is 27 past one. So how much of a priority should cannabis be for police? So 180 1080 is the number.
7: How do you criminals know what cannabis smells like? I know what it smells like.
6: Me too.
7: I know what it smells like. I along with some friends, made the documentary Driving High. Mm-hmm. We went to Colorado to 420 Day.
6: Mm-hmm.
7: In Colorado.
6: That'll do it.
7: And when Snoop Dogg hit the stage at that particular performance, mm-hmm. my goodness, was the air thick with marijuana.
6: I bet it was.
7: There were people that were just lighting. They had these bongs that were like gas masks. So like with the tube out, you know, like a World War II gas mask, and they were lighting up there. So just
6: it was quite efficient.
7: They couldn't even see out of their goggles.
6: Yeah, right. You don't even need a fog machine.
7: Yeah, it was incredible. I'll show you some footage of it.
6: Yeah, please. Tyler. Yeah, I'd love to see that.
7: There was so much weed smoke in the air that you couldn't see the person in front of you.
6: Yeah, unreal.
7: Yeah,
6: 420 day, do they call it?
7: Yeah, 420 day.
6: Yeah, yeah. Richie, how are you, my friend?
8: Hello.
6: G'day. What do you reckon about cannabis? Are police spending too much time on it?
8: I don't bother about it anymore. I mean, I've been smoking since I'm 16 and I'm now 75. And I used to grow my own, not for sale, just my own personal. You know, nothing wrong with bloody good stuff. Put you in another realm, you know, have a pipe and you're away.
7: How much do you reckon, how often do you smoke? You know, has it been consistent over those years since you were 16? Is it an everyday thing, a once a week thing, a once a month thing? What is it, Richie? How much?
8: Every day.
7: Every day?
8: Yep.
7: Mm. And do you think...
8: I'm stoned now.
7: Are you? All right. Yeah. And so you smoke it every day, but you still get quite high from it?
8: Yeah, hell yeah.
7: Are you one of those guys, because I've got some mates that smoke quite a lot of weed and they can't eat food until they've... smoked, because they just don't like the taste of food without marijuana involved. Are you like that at all, Richard?
8: It gives you the munchies. Yeah. Yeah.
7: Mm.
8: Get right. The munchies. I mean, it just puts you in another realm. And, you know, I live by myself. I've got my own home and all that. But, I mean, besides all that, marijuana's nothing. Nothing to worry about. But it's a mess. I live up in Whangarei.
6: Mm. Yeah.
8: And a mess. I've got a shared driveway to three houses, and one of them's a pea house.
7: Mm-hmm.
8: And I see all these strange people, man, are out of it, hey, coming up, you know, on the pea, hey.
7: As a weed smoker, would you dob in the meth house, Richie?
8: No.
6: Why?
8: Why not? I mean, you know. They want to they want it. I mean, you know, like meth is just huge, huge, huge social problem. It's, I see young kids coming up and getting it. I see linesmen, you know, guys that fix your power lines coming and getting it. I see, because I've got to come up my driveway and I'm sitting in my garage and now I can look out, you know, nice view, into the bush and all that.
7: And do you think that meth does a lot of harm in the community, Richie?
8: Oh, destroying it, mate.
7: But you still wouldn't ring the cops and Dobbin, your meth neighbours?
8: They don't bother, mate. They don't bother.
7: The cops don't bother?
8: No.
6: Is it part of it, Richie, you don't want, you know, the cops around your place as well? Or is it, you know, it's none of your business? So the cops have been to your place heaps of times.
8: Yeah, well, not mine, but they come up the driveway looking, you know.
7: Right.
8: For the meth freaks and that. But it just turns them into zombies, mate. The walking dead destroys their brain cells, mate, and then there's no recovery.
7: So you think that if cops have limited amount of resources, which they do, that they should be deploying that against meth instead of cannabis?
8: Yeah.
7: Hey, do you think your life would, how different do you think your life would have been without smoking cannabis nearly every day since you were 16? Do you think?
8: Well, how do I know?
7: Yeah, but do you ever think about how things were different? Did it alter your choices in life? Did it make you a different person, do you think?
8: No.
6: Well, you sound pretty chilled, Richie, so thank you very much for giving us a call. So Richie's 75. He's smoked cannabis most of his life since 16. Was a diesel mechanic, and he's pretty happy with his lot in life.
7: But lives next door to some people selling the meth.
6: Yeah.
7: That seems like a recipe for some bad stuff to happen in your shared driveway.
6: Definitely.
7: There's a bunch of people on the meth walking up and down.
6: Not an ideal situation to be in. Richie, thank you very much for your call. So what do you say? 0800 80 10 80. How much time should the police be spending on cannabis operations? Tell us. Time for headlines with Raylene, 28 to 2.
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20: 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An independent probe's found the Reserve Bank took too long to pull back on drastic COVID measures. but had reduced the risk of a downturn by slashing the OCR early in the pandemic.

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6: Very good afternoon to you. It is 13 to 2. So do you think the cops should prioritise other drugs over cannabis? 0800 80 1080 is that number to call. So many texts coming through.
7: This text says lower incarceration rates are not a reason to legalise drugs. That is not a valid stat. Let's legalise murder. Incarceration rate will drop. That is a silly argument, says this texter. Doesn't keeping drugs criminalised at least protect the children of drug takers? Doesn't decriminalise and keep the drugs in the home? And on the road, Sandy, it's certainly a complicated issue. Mm. Tyson, welcome to the show.
8: Yeah, g'day, g'day. We'll start off with, you know, there could be a bit of a conspiracy going on here that the New Zealand government are getting rid of all the competition because they're making so much money from people buying dope from the government. All my friends that smoke, they don't buy it illegally. They email their orders and get them delivered by courier from the government. So that's the way things are going. My son was diagnosed with terminal cancer when he was 15 years old, and we were denied treatment.
7: Sorry to hear that, man.
8: And so I tried to save his life with cannabis because I had no choice. And it never saved his life because he's not with us anymore, but it made it so much easier. There were panic moments. You know, you're talking about a kid that's facing the fact that he's going to die and the panics that we would have to go through. And so we had a special vaporizer, and I'd relax him and I'd breathe through with him. And then once the physical side of things are taken care of, it actually opens the mind so you can have conversations that you wouldn't normally have, because it's when you're dealing with somebody that's dying, you don't want to say, hey, you're dying, because then there's a chance that you've given up hope and you never want to send that message. So it was a hard navigation.
7: Yeah. But was it legal at that time? Were you able to get it legally at that time, or were you having to buy it off a dealer?
8: Look, there's green fairies everywhere, and it just fell into my hand. I was very lucky in that respect. I think that the police should not be worrying about it, and if they are worrying about it, it's because they're trying to make money from it, and they should just be dealing with the bigger problem out there. That's my opinion on it. But the other side of it is so bloody useful.
9: Yeah.
8: And not just for people that have ringing in their ears or get headaches.
6: Yeah. Do the police leave the green fairies alone? Do you know, Tyson? Are they more lenient?
8: I don't know about any of that sort of carry on, but you'd hope they would do, eh?
6: Yeah, I think that's different.

0: cigarettes.
1: Mm. Well, thank you for your call, Tyson, and so sorry for your loss. You know, who could judge a parent for doing what they think is right with a terminal teenager?
2: Yeah, exactly. I mean, yeah.
1: Thank you so much for your call, mate.
2: 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It is 9 minutes to two.
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2: News Talk ZB, it is 6 to 2. So do you think the police should spend less time on cannabis and more on some of the harder drugs in our country?
1: Afternoon, guys. Always a great show. I'm in central Wellington. Personally, I don't take drugs, but I know for absolute sure a couple of local barber shops are in disguise. They're pretending to do hairdressing, but they really deal weed and meth.
2: Oh.
1: And anything else you want, hiding behind the business. Also, ladies in nail shops are a good connection.
2: Okay.
1: Are they?
2: That's some insider knowledge. Nail shops.
1: See what Tracy's up to when she's off to get her nails done.
2: Yeah, must be. She's spending too much time there. This one says, g'day guys, I totally agree with your caller, Michelle, before decriminalisation of all drugs would save so much money and lives. Only drug use, though, not supply or trafficking. So a limit on what you can grow or have in your possession, and help for adults should be available. Treatment over punishment, says the Stixer.
1: But Nathan says, weed does harm, 100%. Sure, some function like any drug. Personally, seen many affected heavily from cannabis. Yes, harmless cannabis, laziness and no motivation, anxiety, paranoia, even had a few mates end up in mental health wards over the years, one yet to be let out. Well over 5 years now. I grew up on the Gold Coast. It was it's very, very popular over there.
2: Right, okay. And this one says, my best mate lost his marbles and got all paranoid smoking too much pot. Now he doesn't talk to anyone other than his immediate family, either in person or over phone, social media. That is from JB.
1: Paul McCartney smoked weed most of his life. What a loser, says

0: When you're finishing off that DIY project this weekend, remember to have a hmm and ask yourself, if you get hurt, who gets harmed? Find out more at acc.co.nz.
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4: It's 2 o'clock. I'm Raylene Ramsey. New Zealanders have paid the price from the Reserve Bank's tightening COVID policy settings a year too late. An external review has found the Monetary Policy Committee was right to cut the OCR early, helping avoid a severe downturn. But it was slow to act when the economy bounced back sooner than expected. Finance Minister Nicola Willis says it meant a painful adjustment to get inflation under control that could have been avoided.
5: The real consequences of these policy mistakes included higher interest rates, weaker growth, and higher unemployment than would have otherwise been the case.
4: The Reserve Banks welcomed the findings, saying the insights will inform better of future practice, I should say. Governor Anna Bremen says officials will carefully analyse the findings and consider them alongside post-pandemic actions it's already taking. A Kiwi pilot has been killed in a helicopter crash fighting wildfires in California's Yosemite National Park. Kate Rickard reports.
6: 56-year-old Greg King has been living in Alaska and was sent to California to join 500 other firefighters battling the blaze. The Alaska Division of Forestry and Fire Protection confirms

0: Yeah, thankfully not ours. We have had people trying to stand over us, but luckily, obviously, the police are aware of where we are and what we're up to and things. And it's definitely an experience walking into a police station and saying, "This is where I'm licensed to grow medicinal cannabis," and they go, "Cool, no worries, yeah, all good."
1: So, what do you mean people standing? What do you mean standing over you?
0: In terms of trying to persuade us to give them the product.
1: Right.
0: People who shouldn't be receiving the product.
2: Yeah, I see what you're saying. Mm.
1: And is it profitable and is it a growth, pardon the pun, is it a profitable growth industry that you're in there, Joe?
0: There's no Lambo money. If people are going to do it for Lambo money, they're probably in the wrong kind of an industry. Right. Look, we're giving away hemp seeds and hemp clones and things to people because there's not a lot of money in it. There doesn't need to be, but I feel like that's the right kind of thing to do for the broader community. But in terms of medicinal cannabis cultivation, there's a little bit to be made, enough to provide for sort of me, my wife, and my daughter, but not a lot else. But I don't want to be rich off of it and live in a multi-billion-dollar mansion, but just to pay the mortgage is nice. And yep. So I can't complain. I'm very
1: so you
0: very
1: believe blessed, and it's to. Good in the community, and you almost sort of have a spiritual connection to it. I'm sensing, Joe.
0: Yeah, I would. Given the opportunity, I would go heavy down the decriminalization pathway. I have no objections to people home growing it, even and that kind of thing. And I think there's a lot of good to be done for the community in that. There still needs to be regulations and things so that we don't have people consuming product which has been laced with PGRs or fly spray or that kind of thing, which is what we have with our medicinal cannabis regulations.
3: Sorry, Joe, but, what's the PGR? Bit naive.
0: So PGRs are plant growth regulators. They're traditionally used on tulips and roses. But a lot of weed growers, particularly in some of the Viet gangs and that kind of thing, will use that in order to bulk the flower up. It can cause cannabis-induced psychosis, migraines and that kind of thing. So if you've ever had a migraine after consuming cannabis, it's probable that it either had some kind of like fly spray or pesticide or a PGR applied to it.
1: Hey, thank you so much for talking to us, Joe. This has been incredibly interesting for me. One final question earlier. When I was talking about this, I made a slip up, and I said that medical marijuana can deal with tinea. And what I meant was tinnitus. But can it deal with tinea or tinnitus?
0: tinnitus, yeah. Look, so under New Zealand's law, any GP in the country can prescribe it for any indication whatsoever. You're having a hard night sleeping, if you do have tinnitus, if you just want to chill on your way home, you know, after you're a Friday on the work site, all of those are therapeutic uses that your doctor can prescribe it for. Tinnitus is one of those things as well. So as far as New Zealand law is concerned, yes, absolutely.
1: So does it have any function around athlete's foot?
0: That one I'm not actually too sure. It's a really good look. There are ones that do antimicrobial, antifungal, and
1: So I'm not the biggest idiot on
0: there's
1: planet Earth.
0: There's a fair to high chance you could find a strain.
3: Take that, Texters, who denied Matt Heath.
1: Thank you so much for your call, Joe. That's really interesting.
3: It is fascinating, isn't it? Yeah, learnt a lot. Right, 0800 80 10 80 is the number to call. So you've heard Joe. If you're in the industry, keen to hear from you as well. And also on the question, how much time should police be spending on illegal cannabis operations? Tell us. It is 19 past 2.
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7: Hi, I'm Greg McGeorge. You're

0: It wasn't. I'm just trying to go back and remember what the question was in that referendum.
1: Yeah.
0: Because some people complained about it. They tried to go too big, didn't they?
1: They did.
0: They tried to get it all at once.
1: I recall the same thing, yeah. We'll find the question that they asked for that referendum, but we're going to take a break. It is 26 past 2. 0800 80 1080 is the number to call.
0: Including a text that refers to you as Kermit, Tyler.
1: All right. What are they trying to imply there?
0: I don't know.
1: I'm not that green. All right, 26 past 2.
0: You're pretty green.
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1: Newstalk ZB, it is 29 past 2.
0: The sexist says cannabis as medicine has been used as that for thousands of years and should continue to be used as such without fear of prosecution. This texter says meth dealers are dirt, life for all of them, but leave the weed boys alone, okay?
1: Leave the weed boys alone. Okay, they're called weed boys.
0: So hard on the meth dealers, leave the weed boys alone.
1: Yeah.
0: This texter says death sentence for anyone anywhere near any drugs. String them up.
1: Wow, okay. Two extremes there. String them up.
0: Anywhere near any drugs.
1: So even if you smell it, string you up.
0: You're walking past a house
1: mm-hmm.
0: and your neighbour's smoking a joint on the on the balcony.
1: Yep.
0: Next thing you know, the cops have strung you up under a tree.
1: Yep, you got a whiff. Get them, boys. Get them. Great text. Thank you very much for those. And thank you to everyone who gave us a buzz on that particular scenario. Actually, we've got time for Victoria. Victoria's been hanging on.
0: Yeah, Victoria, we've just got about 60 seconds for you. Sorry to back you up against the news, but your thoughts?
9: Good. That's all right. Just quick, guys. Thanks for your show. Love the show.
0: Oh, thank
9: Can you.
0: Can
9: you hear me?
0: Yep.
9: I just think it's not cut and dry. I'm ADHD. Look, I have friends who are basically, you know, pot can be prescribed now, right? Now, there's a little bit of a problem in that it's very expensive. So you get people who will get it from dealers. So I guess my point is it's not cut and dry. It can help with addiction and really help. I've worked with as a caregiver, and my clients and other clients, it really helps with pain. And again, it's very expensive to get from the doctors and get a script. So, but having said that, like I said to the lady, I wouldn't want someone to drink, you know, stone. I wouldn't want someone stone driving my daughter, nor would I want them drunk. Mm.

0: It takes the same, if not longer, to get from Christchurch and Wellington airports to their CBD. Just saying, Grant. Yeah, thank you for your text, Grant. But what I would say is that Mamona Airport, you're driving through a lot of countryside.
1: Mm-hmm.
0: You know, in Wellington and Christchurch, you're driving through a lot of city.
1: That's right.
0: So you would suggest that there is an opportunity for the Dunedin Airport to be in Dunedin.
1: Mm. Just shimmy it a little bit closer.
0: Yeah,
1: yeah.
0: Shimmy it. 27 Ks.
1: Perfect.
0: Land straight down George Street.
1: Yeah.
0: Yeah.
1: Everybody's happy. So the question I've got for you is, what are the best things and what are the worst things about the airports you've been to? What are your favourite ones in New Zealand and what do you think needs to change?
0: Who was last, says Scott?
1: That is a great question. Stand by.
0: What was the worst airport in New Zealand?
1: Okay. I've got it here. Do you want to take a stab at what was the worst?
0: No.
1: Okay.
0: But we've got to go to a break, so let's come back with that, eh?
1: Okay, I'll tell you who the worst was next. It is 18-2-3, but taking your calls, 0800-80-1080. What are the worst things and best things about the airports you've been to? Tell us. Back in a moment.
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1: 16-3.
0: So according to the ratings on New Zealand's best airports, we'd love to hear from you, 0800 80 1080. You're proud of your airport in your city or town. What was the best one, Tyler?
1: The best one,
0: according to this article,
1: Christchurch.
0: Worst.
1: The worst, Timaru.
0: Oh.
1: Didn't like Timaru.
0: See, I've flown out of Timaru a few times, and I can't really remember it. So I don't think it's much of an airport.
1: Mm. It looks like a nice lounge from what I'm seeing from the picture. So here's how they've scored it. Connection 0. That's a bit unfair. Access 2.
0: Well, what do you mean connection 0? Like, if it does it not have any connection, it probably doesn't have any connection.
1: No, exactly.
0: So that's 0.
1: Yeah, so that's 0. Access 2. Layout 2. Shops and facilities 1. So I think that maybe they've only got one cafe in there. And uniqueness, too.
0: Right. Because I remember once I was flying out of Timaru Airport and the pilot had to get a kettle. and pour it on the aileron, the flaps, to defrost them.
1: I love that. That true blue kiwi.
0: He had hot water on it.
1: Yeah. I mean, I haven't been for a long time, so maybe I don't need to show you that picture, but that's a nice looking lounge for Timaru Airport.
0: That's actually a good looking airport.
1: It is a good looking airport.
0: Whoever wrote this thing, they've been a bit harsh there.
1: Yeah. If you're from Timaru, what do you say about that? And are you proud of your local airport where you are in the country? Tell us, 0800 80 1080.
0: You'll like this, Tyler. Mm-hmm. Nelson Airport is a pearler. Great interior, good parking, great backdrop of snow-capped mountain range when happening, great coffee and fantastic staff. Mm. Just great.
1: It is a great little airport, Nelson. You been there recently?
0: I have, yes.
1: Yeah.
0: I can't remember much about it, but no complaints.
1: They've got that wee second floor that you can go out. I think it's pretty good for the plane spotters, is sometimes they'll come in and they go to second floor and just look out on the runway.
0: It is a conscious decision, says Mark, at ZQN, which is Queenstown Airport, to have no air bridges so that travellers are hit with the view.
1: Mm.
0: I like that too. That's good.
1: Yeah.
0: This texter says, every dickhead with an oversized bag ramming their crap into an overhead locker, police the rules. 7 kg, one bag, not a roller, a satchel, a handbag, and a suit bag. Block them at the door.
1: Okay.
0: You do see people taking the absolute piss with what they take on.
1: Oh, heck yeah.
0: And I think it's because once you get to the door and they're just trying to get everyone on the plane, turning someone away at that point is too much of a ball ache for them.
1: Yep. When you know it's way more than 7 kg, there is people that try and squeeze everything in the domestics.
0: Nowhere to smoke cigs, says this texter, at any airports in New Zealand. I smoke. It's not illegal. Give me somewhere to have a dart.
1: Mm.
0: I was in Singapore recently. They have a little fishbowl for us to smoke in. Met some nice people in there. You see those humiliating fishbowls in international airports where there's just a bunch of people like they've got a contagion.
1: Yeah.
0: And they're just in a little smoking glass humiliator.
1: It's so grim. I had to be one of those people last time I was in Singapore because I was smoking at the time. And to go in there, nobody talks to each other. It is particularly grim.
0: Kiriana says, Matt, during World War II, when the Americans were in New Zealand and Dunedin in particular, one suggestion they made was to bulldoze the hills above Ravensbourne, into the harbour and create the flat land into the airport, an airport in the centre of the city. Wow.
1: That was some forward thinking.
0: Kiriana, thank you for that text.
1: Yeah.
0: Is it too late to bulldoze Ravensbourne?
1: Would you miss it if you're in Dunedin?
0: My sister would. She lives in Ravensbourne.
1: Okay, there you go. 0800 80 10 80. So are you proud of your local airport? And what do you think of this list the Herald has put together? Christchurch Airport at number 1, Timaru at number 15. So where do you think your airport should sit in the country's best?
0: Where does Wellington sit?
1: Wellington is at number 4.
0: It's a pretty good airport.
1: It's not bad. Yeah.
0: It's a challenging landing situation, but a pretty good airport.
1: Yeah. 0800 80 1080 is the number. It is 11 to 3.
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10: It's 3 o'clock. I'm Raylene Ramsey. The finance minister denies politicising COVID 7 weeks out from the election. An external review of Reserve Bank performance during the pandemic finds it was right to cut the OCR early, but was slow to react when the economy bounced back sooner than expected. National agreed to the review and coalition negotiations with New Zealand First. Nicola Willis says nothing is convenient about what Kiwis have gone through since COVID.
11: I think there's an opportunity today for Mr. Hipkins. Has he learned lessons from the mistakes that were made? Or does he really believe that the previous Labor government has an untrammelled record?
10: Green Party co-leader Chloe Swarbrick claims the review's timing is intentional to criticise the opposition before the election.
12: I really do hope that we all have the literacy across politics and the media to be able to take this for what it is and to actually understand the opportunity that we have to manage the economy properly and effectively.
10: The Greens are subtly criticising Labor for switching tack on interest deductibility after once calling it a tax cut for landlords. Labor says it's introducing a capital gains tax and will therefore not tighten rules on interest deductibility. Conditions were changed by the current government, allowing all interest to be claimed back on landlords' tax bills. Green Party co-leader Marama Davidson says only the Greens will properly tax the super rich.
13: We back renters. We always will, and we're really proud of it. We haven't changed our tune on that.
10: The Broadcasting Standards Authority is a step closer to the grave with legislation introduced to disestablish it. But its end is not a sure thing, with the coalition waiting until after the election to pass the law. A coroner is exploring the suspected suicide of a New Plymouth 12-year-old who can't be named, whose father says she didn't get the help she deserved. Tobias McIntosh reports.
14: The girl died in 2017, and 2 years later, Dana Bernadette Taylor, whose connection also can't be made public, was sent to prison for physical and psychological abuse of the girl and two other children. After a lengthy delay, the 12-year-old's death is before coroner Heather McKenzie this week. It'll examine whether Oranga Tamariki took appropriate steps on her living arrangements or could have done more to prevent her death.
10: The Ministry of Social Development's pressing ahead on further cutting security guards. MSD's Melissa Gill says reducing numbers from 3 to 2 in March at 20 sites has proved successful. She says it'll now cut them at another 20 sites in coming months from an original list of 22. The Public Service Association says 74% of members disagree with the decision and claim MSD is ignoring their safety. Gill says they're investing $80 million over 10 years to make sites safer. Corrections has been told to improve access to healthcare and rehabilitation for women at Waikato's Rangiora unit. An inspectorate report has found some of the 70 inmates miss out on important healthcare because it requires travel to Auckland. Some have refused or would refuse health and dental appointments because of the trip. Chief Inspector Janice Adia says these services are normally available at other sites. The report also found women want better access to rehab and cultural programs, education and work training.
4: And to News Talk ZB Sport, good afternoon. Blackferns coach Whitney Hansen has confirmed Kaipo Olsen-Baker and Aisha Leti-Inga are back available for Sunday's test against England at Twickenham. The duo set out the weekend victory over France, with Olsen-Baker sidelined with a shoulder complaint and Leti-Inga a calf problem. Hansen, though, keen to unleash a bullocking number 8 and explosive winger, but knows the Red Roses will be prickly on their home turf.
15: First selected, both of those two there won't be restricted by minutes, but what we also know is that regardless of coming off the bench or starting, every single one of our 23 will have a role to play.
4: International rugby coverage with Access Solutions, elevating you and your business to a higher level. Former Kiwis League enforcer Nelson Asofa-Solomona will square off against ex-New South Wales captain Paul Gallen in the boxing ring in November. Gallen retired from boxing last year with a 16-win, 2-loss, 1-draw record, but is returning to face Asofa-Solomona, who's unbeaten in 3 fights. Gallen says he's already annoyed with Asofa-Solomona after claiming he introduced him to bout promoters No Limit Boxing.
16: Done everything I could to help him, you know, and start his boxing career. Look, I'm not taking any credit for him starting his boxing career, don't get me wrong, but I did go to bat for him, so to speak, and for him to be calling me out now, I just feel it's a little bit disrespectful, and I'm looking forward to the challenge.
4: The fight set down for November 6th in Sydney. Lance Horhia feels this year's Warriors side had just too much wear and tear for a maiden NRL title. The versatile 185-game club icon is pointing to the toll of injuries as the reason why the Warriors were bounced out in straight sets in the playoffs. Horhia says there's plenty of promise with the side's young players, but that could only go so far.
17: Some key players have been missing for key parts of the season, and we've had to kind of patch up the team through the back end of the season for sure. And I think it all just kind of unraveled a little bit in the last couple of weeks, unfortunately. And it's a shame because they did so many great things.
4: I'm Elliot Smith. That's News Talk ZB News and Sport with my food bag. One less thing to think about. Dinner's sorted. It is 3:05. Matt Heath and Tyler Adams are next.
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18: 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Deans Ave, a heavy run northbound from Brockworth Place through to Fendleton Road. Also heavy on Papanui Road northbound, Holly Road to Heaton. Then moderate to heavy from Hawthorne. It's then slow on Main North Road from Harewood through to Sawyers Arms Road. 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That's time saver traffic.
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18: Weather Watch 24/7. The Met Service forecast for Christchurch for the rest of today, mainly fine, but a bit of rain this evening as northerlies change southwesterly and strong in exposed places as well, dropping down to a low of 3 degrees tonight. Tomorrow, a few showers with southwesterlies and a forecast high of 11 degrees, low of minus 2 tomorrow night. Thursday, fine. Westerlies dying out in the afternoon with a forecast high of 15 degrees. Friday morning, cloud clearing to fine in the afternoon, light winds and a high of 14, and Saturday becoming fine in the morning, northeasterlies dying out and 17.
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0: from you on 0800 80 10 80. We're going to take a quick break. 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
0: 23 past 3. So what was a myth you were told as a kid you believed until you're a bit older? 0800 80 1080 is that number to call, and 9292 is the text number. Good text here. G'day guys. My nana told me when I was a kid and I wouldn't eat my dinner, I was told if you don't eat, you won't be able to poo, and if you don't poo, you will die. Really messes with you as a kid. That's one way to get a kid to eat their dinner. Thank you very much for that. G'day, Patricia.
9: Hello.
0: Hi.
9: Hi. I haven't got any of those sort of myths, but when I was nursing, we had a child who inhaled a peanut, and the peanut grew in his lungs.
0: Wow. It grew into what?
9: They only found it like 8 months later. He was at a party, he had a choke, and nobody thought about it again. And then he started getting sick about 8 months later, kept having chest infections. So they x-rayed, and there was a mass in the lungs. And when they went down and had a look, the peanut had grown and then rotted.
0: Oh.
9: And so they had to remove that portion of his lungs.
0: Wow. But and so it
9: grow because it's the right atmosphere. You see, it's warm and wet and lots of oxygen.
10: See, so this isn't as crazy. This parents telling people not to swallow melon seeds isn't so crazy then.
9: Isn't so crazy. Don't inhale it, you know, because it could grow.
10: And so did it sort of sprout?
9: Well, it sprouted, and then it rotted because it couldn't go any further, really. And then it made a mess, big mess in his lungs. So they actually removed that portion of the lungs.
10: Wow. And so how much damage was that? You know, was...
9: Well, he was 8 years old or 10 years old. They said, look, he might go on to have problems, but you can actually live with one lung. But,
10: yeah, right. Okay.
9: You know, it's not so serious, really, but it can grow.
0: The risk is out there.
10: All right. So someone tells you not to inhale a peanut, it's not just a made-up rumour.
0: It can take your lung.
10: Wow.
0: Thank you very much for that story, Patricia. 0800 80 1080 is that number to call. Plenty of texts coming through on 9292 as well.
10: When I was 5 in the 70s, my neighbour's dog licked my face. My friend who was there told me I would catch hydatids, and they would build a worm nest in my stomach that would one day burst and I'd be eaten alive. Freaked me out for quite some time. Never told an adult, so suffered for ages in silence.

0: Cheers, Stu. Oh,
1: great text, Stu. Thank you very much. David, how are you?
2: Yeah, not too badly, guys. I had three kids, and the young boys used to go to the fridge, as kids do, and then their mum turned around and said, you took that off steamer. And they went, what? And she told them, when you open the fridge door, the light that comes on is a camera. Now, this worked well for quite a while. And then their older brother turned up from Dunedin because he'd been studying, and he stood there with the fridge open, and they warned him, no, Mum's got a camera there. I wouldn't do that. And he blew it. He said, oh, guys, come on. true story, that.
0: Yeah, that's smart.
1: Yeah, that is smart. Good parenting.
0: I mean,
1: right,
0: it's
1: there.
0: Dishonest, but it's smart.
1: Yeah, yeah.
0: I mean, a lot of people, I mean, at what age do you realise that the light isn't on in the fridge all the time?
1: Mm.
0: And that it only comes on when you open the door?
1: It's when you ask to see the footage, I guess. I mean, it's kind of like, you know, the parents told me, don't watch telly too much yet, your eyes will grow square.
0: Yeah.
1: And I generally believed that for a long time, but I pushed through and turned out my eyes stayed round, so it was all good.
0: They're a bit square, mate.
1: Are they? Yeah. Yeah. It was too much Simpsons when I was a kid. Yeah. 0800 80 10 80.
0: That's for those palms.
1: Thank you, mate. 0800 80 10 80 is the number to call. 9292 is the text. What crazy myth did you hear as a kid that you believed until you're older? Tell us. We've got the headlines coming up.
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11: With Your Ride, New Zealand's number one taxi app, download Your Ride today. The finance minister denies political manoeuvring 7 weeks out from the election, with the release of a review of Reserve Bank moves during COVID. It finds the bank was right to quickly cut the OCR, but too slow to react when the economy improved. The Greens are subtly criticising Labour for switching tack on interest deductibility by saying it wouldn't reverse what it called a tax cut for landlords, because introducing a capital gains tax will do the trick. Co-leader Marama Davidson says only the Greens will properly tax the super rich and back renters. Corrections has been told to improve access to healthcare and rehabilitation for women.

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8: 18 to 4. It was a myth you heard as a kid that you believed at the time, but then realised it was bollocks later in life. 0800 80 1080.
9: G'day, guys. I told my youngest from when he was 2 years old that if he lies, a red dot appears on his forehead. I would know when he was telling a fib as he would put his hand over his forehead. He figured it out when he was 9. Worked well.
8: It's some great parenting right there.
9: That's pretty cute.
8: It is very cute. Marie, what was the myth?
10: Hi, well, it wasn't so much a myth as a bit of a white lie. So my dad didn't have the heart to give me some bad news. I was only 4, please keep in mind I was only 4, and my first pet, a very much beloved goldfish. My mum and I had gone out, and when I got home, my dad told me that my goldfish had turned into a frog. Because he didn't have the heart to tell me that it passed away and floating. And so, of course, then I was really upset that he'd let my pet frog go. Like, why has he let it go?
9: Wow.
10: So I'm not sure what age I cottoned on to the fact that he just didn't want to tell me what actually happened. But I am aware.
9: Do you have a cat?
10: Do I have a cat? No, it just died. It was
9: just
10: floating.
9: Died.
8: It was just died.
9: So, I don't know, like, your goldfish turns into a frog. That's a lot to deal with as well, you know?
10: Well, no, what I think what stressed me out the most was how come, like, it was still my pet, right? Whether it had become a frog or not, and yes. So why did he let it go?
8: Yeah, he didn't think that part through, did he? That is quite a lovely thing to say. Look, it blossomed into a frog, and now it's gone. So what do you mean it's gone?
9: Because you're going, well, a fish can't swim off. Because
10: probably got flushed.
9: So your dad has had to come up with this elaborate transmutation of the animal to get away from just saying that goldfish died.
10: Well, I suppose it saved having to, you know, have the discussion around grief, loss, and like,
9: yeah.
10: It's gone.
9: Well, but a couple of weeks ago, we played this a goldfish funeral for when my kid's goldfish Apple died.
8: Emotional,
9: and it was the first thing they'd ever come across dying, and that was pretty emotional.
8: Certainly was.
9: It was quite a lot.
8: Yeah.
9: Thanks for your call,
8: Barbara. Your thoughts?
11: Oh, hello, guys. Thanks for taking my call.
9: Thanks for calling.
11: I'm 75 years old now, but many years ago, I was the youngest of 7, and we didn't have much. We were brought up in Dannevirke, and I ended up getting terrible cross eyes in my eyes. So my mum and dad used to bring me over to Palmerston North to have surgery and quite a bit of treatment. We came on the Newman's bus. As you come into Palmerston North from Dannevirke, you come along Napier Road, and

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13: Final two, Matt and Tyler, as a preschooler, I too believe that firemen started fires and went back to put them out. Firemen were very scary. And this text said, my brother told me if you pressed your belly button too hard, your bum would fall off. He used to chase me around the house trying to push my belly button.
12: Oh, that's a good older bro.
13: Kind of makes sense. A sort of a release button. I can get that.
12: Yep.
13: All right. It's been a great chat. That brings us to the end of the show. Thank you so much for listening. Thanks for all your calls and your texts. Heather Duplessy-Allen is up next. And a new parents lobby group hopes to bring changes to education policy. Their chair talks to Heather after four. But right now, Tyler, my good friend, why am I playing this 1973 song from the Steve Miller Band from their chart-topping album of the same name?
12: This is called Space Cowboy. Surely, it is because we had a great conversation about cannabis in New Zealand. Should it be decriminalised? And some people, when they smoke too much reefer...
13: Here we go.
14: I'm a joker, I'm a smoker, I'm a midnight toker.
13: 100% right, Tyler, you got it.
12: June. So that means I'm three wins, three losses.
13: Yeah.
12: You beauty.
13: What a great song. Finish the show. All right, you seem busy, so we'll let you go. Bless, bless, bless. I'm Matt Heath, that's Tyler Adams, and we will be back live on your radio tomorrow afternoon. Until then, give them a taste of Kiwi.

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7: It's 4 o'clock. I'm Raylene Ramsey. Labour is claiming a culture of cover-ups after a leaked video. The footage shows a Ministry of Education official telling staff working on a curriculum update not to put responses referencing the Minister's office in writing, as it could be captured by the Official Information Act. In an urgent debate today, Ginny Anderson's criticised Minister Erica Stanford, alleging this is a pattern of behaviour.
8: At the end of the day, the buck stops with her.
7: Stanford says this didn't meet her expectations or the Education Secretary's.
9: Yesterday she alerted immediately the Public Service Commissioner, the Ombudsman. She's now undertaking an internal review and an employment process.
7: The Finance Minister says a report on the Reserve Bank performance during COVID gives Labour's leader an opportunity to reflect on the party's handling of the economy. The external review finds the bank reacted too slowly when the economy bounced back sooner than expected. It heavily criticises Labour's dual mandate for RBNZ to maintain price stability and low unemployment, which Labour's promised to bring back if elected. Nicola Willis says, does Labour still think its record is spotless?
10: This is about New Zealanders who lost their jobs. It is about Kiwis whose businesses fell over. It's about the boom in the house prices.
7: The Greens are defending accepting donations topping the cap it once imposed. The party's launching two bills to only allow donations from individuals, not organisations, and to cap donations at $30,000 across 3 years. It also wants a public lobbyist register. The Greens accepted a $100,000 donation in July. Co-leader Marama Davidson says they're playing within the rules and want them changed.
11: Our wealthy donors over many, many, many terms have been signing up to our wealth taxes and our environmental protection priorities.
7: Winston Peters denies claims his party's copy and pasted its health policy from an advocacy group. Stuff reports some NZ First policy released last week reads word for word the same as on Make New Zealand Healthy's website, including the same typo. Peters says his party's been working with the group and took aim at the journalist.
12: The only party that listened to them was us. And, of course, typically one of your colleagues decided to make a fool of herself and accuse us of plagiarism. This is just dumbo stupid stuff.
7: A 28-year-old father murdered on an affluent London street had recently been released from a New Zealand jail for fraud against elderly Kiwis. Rhys Salmon was named as the victim last week. Tobias McIntosh has more.
13: The English national was released on parole in

0: Ready in just 35 minutes. Yum. That's my kind of Woolies.
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3: Darcy Watergrave, Sports Talk host, is back with us. Hello, Darcy.
10: Hello, Heather.
3: So, Liam Lawson, that's the end.
10: What do you mean that's the end?
3: End at the Red Bull.
10: Well, no, the thing is, he's racing this weekend, and the race has been dragged forward because of a public holiday, so it's 11:30 on Saturday night, which is crazy for Formula One, so that's kind of cool. But he's been taken out of the Red Bull because Isaac Hadjar's coming back again, and it's three consecutive races. Now, they're running at Baku in Azerbaijan, then they're running in Bahrain, and then a week after that, they're off to Singapore. So, hairline fracture, three consecutive races. I think he's fully fit, Hadjar, but this is going to be a real test of his wrist strength through that time. So he might well bounce back into the Red Bull again. What's so cool about that? He was in racing balls. He's done very, very well. He scored points left, right, and centre, out of the car, into a new car, scored points again in those races. Well, I didn't score the middle one, the other two. Yuki Tsunoda, the reserve driver for Red Bull, who didn't get the drive that he should have done. They gave it to Liam because they trusted him more. He's been back in racing balls. How many points in three races? I tell you, one. So they're keen to get him back again to score more points so they can finish high up the table so they get more funds going into next season. But there's a chance he might go back to Red Bull again. Now, I don't know how many drivers can bounce between car to car to car to car and still have success. And this says so much about Liam Lawson. And last time, I'm pretty sure he qualified third and finished fifth at Baku, and they couldn't pass him. He drove a very wide car. The Minister of Defence. There's a lot to like about this race.
3: Minister of Defence. All right, what do you got on the show?
10: I'm going to be talking with Jake Duke, who's an NRL commentator for Fox Sport, about what happens now with the bunker. Does there need to be adjustment? Does there need to be change? Yeah, put some questions to him. And I'll be joined by Matt Lacey as well, assistant coach for the Breakers, because they play tonight up against Brisbane, 9:30 tonight, after starting their season with a rip-roarer over Illawarra. They beat them by, 14 points? So there was some success in Tasmania. And sport
3: good
10: on
3: stuff.
10: Sunday night, right?
3: You are wonderful. Thank you, Darcy. It's nice to have you back. It's Darcy Watergrave, Sports Talk host, 422.
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11: Lose an hour's sleep, not your life. Starting on Brougham, traffic is moderate heavy westbound, Gasson to Barrington. Eastbound is moderate heavy patches going from Barrington to Waltham. On Riccarton, it's moderate heavy patches both ways between Yaldhurst and Deans. Papanui Road, moderate heavy northbound heading to Ennis. Busy again approaching Bly's and continues northbound along Main North. Anything else we've missed, let us know on 0800 Jammed. Install smoke alarms where you sleep this daylight saving. Time saver traffic and travel.
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7: 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Fees Free was set up pretty rapidly by Ardern just after she became leader. I saw young boys that were going to enrol in a carpentry course who decided that they would go and spend a year away on the booze at university on Jacinda. They were their words, but it wasn't on Jacinda, it was on the taxpayer. And they eventually came back and did their carpentry.
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8: Heather, do you have any more details on Dirty Work by Nikki Hager? No. So this is the name of, this is allegedly the name of Nikki Hager's book. It's been leaked today. It's apparently called Dirty Work, which suggests it's going to be a sequel to Dirty Politics, which came out, what was it, like 12 years ago or something. This is according to The Post, who's spoken to a bookseller. The bookseller wants to be anonymous, but said that is how the book is being invoiced, as Dirty Work, which could be a ruse by Nikki Hager, but because maybe it has another name, but who knows? Maybe not. Maybe it just is what it looks like. Can I tell you how much drama this has caused us today? So we've talked to the publisher. As producer Sam, has the publisher said that they will get us a book? No, the publisher, it's 1 hour, 34 minutes away from this thing going live. We've been talking to the publisher saying, can you just give us a book in Auckland? Like, we don't need it before 6. Just give us after 6. It wasn't a straight no. It was a maybe not, don't know. So as a result, we're having to send two people to the launch today. One person's going to go and get the book and then do the Q&A with Nikki and then go back to the Herald office and sit down and have pizzas and beers and read until midnight. And the other person is going to have to get the book and start taking photographs. I am not lying to you. Photographs of every single page and then sending the photographs of every single page to producer Michael, who is then going to go and copy-paste into a document, copy-paste, copy-paste with God only knows how many hundreds of pages, so that he can print it out to me so I can go home and read it this evening when the publisher could just give us a book. But you know what I mean? Whatever. At least we've got computers doing it. At least he's not having to sit there with like a hammer and chisel and, you know, stone tablets. Ants, why? Why, Ants?
9: The song's called Dirty Work.
8: Oh,
9: by Steely Dan.
8: I thought you were going to tell me it's in the charts again for some strange reason. No, but okay, I like that from you. That's quite a good dad joke. Anyway, we're off to Australia next with Sam Emery because there's probably the 11-year-old that got shot. Maybe some organised crime underworld gang links going on here. News is next.
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18: It's 4:30. I'm Raylene Ramsey. An open letter accusing Labour and National of being irresponsible over tax as essential services struggle. The Better Taxes for a Better Future Coalition claims they're not being honest about the need for revenue. It says National's campaigning on no new taxes, and Labour's minimising its capital gains tax and committing to nothing more. Campaign manager Kate Stone says health, the ageing population and climate change are all big fiscal challenges.
19: Are our political leaders actually addressing that critical issue, or are they avoiding dealing with it because it's politically convenient?
18: More than 82,000 Kiwis are backing Consumer NZ's call to drive down power bills, delivering its biggest ever petition to Associate Energy Minister Shane Jones at Parliament today. Its four-point plan identifies drivers of high prices, including the big four power companies' dominance and low investment in new generation. It urges all parties to join in planning for the future. Labour is claiming a culture of cover-ups after a leaked video shows a Ministry of Education official telling staff working on a curriculum update to avoid responses in writing referencing the Minister's office. Minister Erica Stanford says the Public Service Commissioner and Ombudsman have been alerted. The Fisheries Minister slashed Tarakihi catch limits, cutting Eastern Fishery Commercial limits 20% and Western Fishery limits 55%. The nationwide daily catch will be restricted to 10 per person. In sport, Chiefs CEO Simon Graafis is keen to come to a resolution with their Papua New Guinea namesakes in the NRL before the latter launches their brand next month. NZR believes it treads on their specific rights to the Chiefs' name on both sides of the Tasman. Retired league forwards Nelson Asofa Solomona and Paul Gallen have confirmed a boxing bout in Sydney on November 6. That is Newstalk ZB News and Sport with One New Zealand, awarded New Zealand's best mobile network. It's 6:30. No, it's 4:32. 4:32, Heather Duplessy-Allen is next.
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20: 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Starting on Papanui Road, it's moderate heavy northbound approaching Innes, then busy again approaching Bly's and continues northbound along Main North. Riccarton Road traffic gets heavier both ways between Matipo and Deans, and

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0: and discuss. This is now, bearing in mind, this is not from the NZR, right? This is not official proposals from the rugby bosses. It's from the provincial unions. And they've put together a document showing that they consider that they have three options for the men's game in this country. The first one is just to get rid of Super Rugby and get rid of the MPC and replace both of them with a new rugby competition that's made up of 8 to 10 teams. The second option is to keep the MPC and keep the Super Rugby, but expand the Super Rugby to make it more interesting, add a couple of teams to it. The third option is to keep the Super Rugby and keep the MPC, but change the way that the rugby bodies are put together. So you'd only have 5 rugby bodies: Auckland, Waikato, Wellington, Canterbury and Otago, which I'm thinking means you don't have the Lions in Wellington. You won't have the Wellington Lions anymore, and then the Hurricanes. You just have the Hurricanes or the Lions, one of them across both competitions. I don't know. Anyway, the point is none of this is actually going to happen, right? These are ideas that are being pitched and discussed. They're not going to happen. The NZR is not going to look at it and go, great idea, let's get rid of MPC and Super Rugby. But what is fascinating is it is now being discussed because they are now realising they're all in a lot of shtuck in the rugby world, and they've got to discuss really big things like this. So if they're discussing it in 2026, when does it happen? Because it's going to happen at some stage, isn't it? One of these three options is going to happen one day. 16 away from 5. TradeDepot.co.nz.
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0: By the way, if you haven't caught up on what's going on with Trump and the media over there, he's basically admitted he's going to lose the court case. Three of them are suing him now. Bo Erickson is with Reuters. He's in the White House. He's going to talk us through this after 5:30. It's 13 away from 5. And Barry Soap is with us. Hello, Barry.
10: Hello, Heather. I hope he does lose it.
0: Lord, Trump derangement syndrome straight out of the gate. Hey, now, we know that you feel like that, Barry. Now, what do you make of this MOE official talking about the official information?
10: Well, it was a very big deal in the House today, I must say. The leaked video shows a woman called Dr. Catherine Law, who's also the principal of Avonside Girls High School in Christchurch. She was reminding workers that the comments that they make to her about the change of curriculum that had been asked for by Erica Stanford were OIA-able, and to keep mum But look, it's not as serious as what I thought it could have been. The Ministry of Education said the comments on the leaked video, and they were leaked to the Herald, were inconsistent with the expectations and obligations under the Act. That's the OIA Act. Here's what Laws told those working on the secondary school's curriculum update that Erica Stanford, as I said, had ordered.
5: Please don't respond with anything that references the Minister's office, okay? Or remember, all of this is OIA-able. What we do not need is anything in response in writing that shows that this stuff has gone backwards and forwards between them and us, and that they have had in doing this process before we start the formal one, which is through the bags, and that is all formal and public and transparent. We just need to be really mindful, okay, that so you'll notice that I will just use passive verbs and just say this. So as far as anyone's concerned, it's just some feedback from me.
10: Well, I've got to say, in a somewhat unexpected acceptance by the Speaker of an urgent debate on the issue in the House this afternoon, it was sought by Labour's Jenny Anderson, who went to town on it in the House.
11: That Act is in place for a good reason, and New Zealanders deserve to have the truth. They deserve to have clear answers, and they deserve a government that does not hide facts from them. And that is exactly what this government is. It is deceitful and it is corrupt in the way it is operating, and we should vote them out.
12: Mr. Speaker.
13: The Honourable Erica Stanford.
12: Mr. Speaker, people should have trust and confidence. And it was very disappointing to see that the Ministry of Education officials were making comments that were reported in the New Zealand Herald today. And I want to be very clear that not myself or anybody else in my office has ever directed or even suggested that anyone should not comply with the OIA or do anything other than fully comply with it.
10: Well, you know, the point, if you listen to what Catherine Law said in the audio of her, it was before the formal process had begun. And that was between the minister and no doubt officials then. When it became formal, then it was on the record, OIA-able. So as from a person that has put so many OIA requests in the past, I don't think it's as big is what
0: well,
10: it's
0: no,
10: being
0: on
10: made
0: a
10: up
0: tick.
10: To be.
0: I mean, what they're trying to do is try to hide the level of involvement from the minister's office in this. I think that's shabby ass
10: No. This is before the formal process had begun.
0: I realise
10: that. Before the minister's office was involved.
0: In the informal stuff, they're trying to hide the level of engagement with the minister's
10: office. That's your view,
0: and
10: I have my view on
0: it. It's shabby, though. I mean,
10: I don't think it's as shabby as what has been made out.
0: But, Barry, any kind of deliberate attempt to hide information from the public is shabby.
10: Well, this Catherine Law had done this to workers who were involved in formulating the curriculum before it became a formal process. That's what she was talking about there.
0: Well, I will say
10: that's my view on it anyway.
0: Who cares what Labour thinks, though? I mean, after the way that their leader conducted himself during COVID and information, I think they've got nothing to stand on. What about the tax cuts for landlords?
10: Well, incredible, really, isn't it? That Labour reversing its stand. It's now saying its comprehensive capital gains tax will do the trick when landlords come to sell. But the Finance Minister, Nicola Willis, reminded the House this afternoon, as if it needed reminding, that Labour was like a cracked record when it came to its opposition about landlords getting tax deductibility on their mortgage payments.
14: It was a constant barrage of criticism from some people about so-called tax cuts for landlords became a mantra that was recited ad nauseum, with one Member of Parliament stating, "This government has consistently made the wrong choices. They've prioritised tax cuts for landlords." And another stating, quote, "We certainly wouldn't be giving tax breaks to landlords." Another saying, "It makes no sense to me." And another saying, "It's about what you choose to prioritise." Those members, Mr. Speaker, were all members of the Labour Party. They should eat their words.
10: I think they should.
0: Absolutely.
10: It was crowed about for so long.
0: Yeah, but they got to the right place in the end. Barry, thanks very much. Barry Soper, Senior Political Correspondent. 8 away from 5.
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15: 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Starting on the Southern Motorway, traffic is moderate heavy citybound approaching Brougham. Then Brougham is moderate heavy both ways between Barrington and Waltham. On Riccarton, traffic is moderate heavy both ways between Matipo and Deans. Marsham Road is slow northbound from Carmen to Yaldhurst. And on Papanui, it's heavy northbound heading to Ennis. Anything we've missed, let us know on 0800 jammed. 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
9: Oh, I'm very happy to tell you there is a law that's been introduced to Parliament today that will finally, if it gets passed, end with the scrapping of the BSA. Now, it's only been introduced, and I think I feel like Parliament like officially rises tomorrow before the election, so it's not going to get passed. And until it's passed, I'm not going to count my chickens, but I'm happy to see this, because I was just the other day, I was giving Paul Goldsmith grief over this. Saw him somewhere, can't remember where, gave him grief for it, and he seemed a little bit surprised that I was giving him grief, and maybe it was because he knew it would be introduced, and here it is. So happy days. Five away from five. Now, Paul Henry, I've often wondered in the last few weeks what it is that Paul Henry would do once he gets himself into cabinet, because he's on trajectory at number four in the ACT Party list to be in cabinet post-election. I wonder, what's he going to do with himself? What's the thing he's interested in? He's hinted it's local government that he wants to take to. It seems to deal with the wasted money going on there. He says if there's any group that could teach central government how to waste money, it's local government. And he's obviously bang on. He will, though, I fear for him, be banging his head against a brick wall with these guys, because you'll never get people from local government in a room and tell them, geez, you're wasting money on that, and have them go, yeah, we're wasting money on it. It's unbelievable. But they actually, they honest to God think that every single dollar that they're spending is absolutely crucial and must be spent. So he will have a fight on his hands, because it's not like he's just going to get one group of people and sort them out. It's like how many, 67 territorial authorities or 73 or something like that. So there's a fair amount of work there. But if he does sort it out, if he does sort it out, he will be doing God's work for us. Am I right? Now, Gloria Vale, this is the noose tightening on Gloria Vale. They've lost the school and now they've lost the charitable status. This is for the charity that basically underpins the outfit. Regulating bodies looked into it and has found there's some serious wrongdoing, like getting kids to work from the age of six. It's disgraceful. They should be absolutely ashamed of themselves. We're going to have a chat to Sue Barker, charity law expert, after 5 o'clock. But first up, Michael Riddell on that independent report that shows just how much Adrian Orr stuffed up about the economy. News Talk ZB.

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1: 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Starting on Brougham, it's moderate heavy both ways between Barrington and Waltham. Lincoln Road is slow going north from Whiteley Ave to Morehouse. Brickerton Road, moderate heavy both ways between Matipo and Deans. Marsham Road is slow northbound from Carmen to Yaldhurst. Over to Papanui Road, it's heavy northbound from Maryvale to Ennis. Anything else we've missed, let us know on 0800 Jammed. 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
2: Weather Watch 24/7. The Met Service forecast for Christchurch for the rest of today, mainly fine, but a bit of rain this evening as northerlies change southwesterly and strong in exposed places as well, dropping down to a low of 3 degrees tonight. Tomorrow, a few showers with southwesterlies and a forecast high of 11 degrees, low of minus 2 tomorrow night. Thursday, fine. Westerlies dying out in the afternoon with a forecast high of 15 degrees. Friday morning, cloud clearing to fine in the afternoon, light winds and a high of 14, and Saturday becoming fine in the morning, northeasterlies dying out and 17.
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3: Good afternoon. The independent report into how well or how badly the Reserve Bank under Adrian Orr handled the COVID and post-COVID era has landed. It found the Reserve Bank was too slow to respond to rising inflation. Former Reserve Bank economist Michael Riddell is with us. Hi, Michael.
4: Hi, Heather.
3: Now, to be fair to Adrian Orr, the report says that the response started well. But at what point did it start to go wrong?
4: I think it had probably gone wrong relatively quickly, but at very least by about Q3, third quarter of 2020, as they point out, the drop in GDP that occurred in the first lockdown was very sharp, but it rebounded very quickly. And there was a lot of evidence by the second half of 2020 that there was no reason at all for interest rates to be lower than they'd been at the start of the year. And with the government running big deficits, probably the case was pretty strong already for rates to be rising, not falling. And even when they eventually recognised the case for raising rates almost a year later, they were very, very sluggish. So, you know, right through for that 18 months or so from, say, September 2020.
3: When they're accused of basically ignoring the incoming data that was showing that interest rates, that inflation was rising and the economy was doing well, and instead focusing on forecasts, what's the explanation for them doing that?
4: Well, I mean, inflation targeting is always what we think of as inflation forecast targeting. So you're always trying to look down the track and say, where will things be in 12 or 18 months from here? And I think the report does note that the bank recognised some of those incoming data, but they thought, well, it's likely there'll be another COVID outbreak, there'll be another lockdown, or some of these things are just temporary rebounds after lockdowns. So they had a model, a way of thinking about how the pandemic was going to play out in the economy that just proved to be wrong, and they discounted evidence that went against that story too readily. Now, what I'd say in their defence is that most private sector forecasters had quite similar forecasts to the bank. The difference, of course, is that the private sector forecasters weren't responsible for setting monetary policy. The Reserve Bank MPC was.
3: Is the dual mandate part of the problem here?
4: I don't actually think they make a compelling case on that. I mean, Adrian Orr always used to say that he thought it had never changed a single decision in his time there. The inquiry doesn't engage with that comment. It also doesn't look at whether, if it was so, whether our experience was worse than that of countries that kept single mandates. And so there's sort of an assertion there. The authors are people who don't like the dual mandate, but I don't think they make their case particularly compellingly.
3: One of the recommendations is that they have better decisions under uncertainty. How do you ensure that?
4: You can't ensure it, but so some of the ways that they sort of talk about are things actually that have been already done this year is you make more individual accountability. So during this period, there was a strong emphasis on the MPC making decisions by consensus. That discourages rigorous independent debate, discourages anyone standing up and saying, hey, I think we've got it wrong. It might be a minority view, but it helps shift the ground. The Reserve Bank now is publishing individual members' votes. One of the other things they recommend is actually more resources staff staff resources be provided to MPC members. They have no analytical resources independently of management at all. That's quite unusual. If you go to the Bank of England or the Riksbank, for example, in Sweden, independent members have

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10: Heather Duplessy-Allen.
9: Just a reminder, Jordan Williams, the subject, apparently, of Nikki Haga's book, which is dropping in 40 minutes, is going to be with us in about 20 minutes on The Huddle, 19 past 5. Now, Nike has fallen out of the S&P 100 for the first time in almost 18 years. The sportswear giant has had its fair share of challenges recently, including losing the star footballer Kylian Mbappe to the rival brand On. Streetwear influencer Adrian Daniel runs the My Wife and Kicks Instagram account, and he's with us. Hey, Adrian.
11: Hey, hello. How are you?
9: I'm well, thanks, mate. Is Nike not cool anymore?
11: Oh, is Nike not? That's a great question, Heather. Well, apparently, according to share market, it's not, is it?
9: What do you think? Would you go out in a pair of Nike kicks, or would you choose something else?
11: I mean, I still have a few pairs of Nikes in my closet in rotation. I guess this is the thing with fashion, right, and trends, is that every kind of brand often has its time in the sun, and then it's cool, and then it's not cool, and you know, like. But I guess the thing that's surprising everyone is the size of the downfall with Nike. You kind of wouldn't expect it from a giant like they are.
9: Is the problem that people are giving up just on Nike, or are they giving up on sportswear altogether? Is that kind of go out to brunch in your Lululemon and your activewear thing over?
11: Yeah, that's an interesting question. I don't know. I mean, if from I guess my perspective, what I found interesting is kind of Nike's marketing strategy, very much trying to go direct to consumer and cutting out the middleman, you know,

0: rid of, their product and boutiques and kind of supporting the kind of grassroots, which I think is still really important. I think especially in the sneaker community, people have, a local sneaker store they go and, support, and it's the kind of, I guess, community around that. And I think some other brands have probably just done a better job of gaining that credibility by collaborating with the right people and that kind of thing. 100%.
1: Yeah. Now, all the girls are wearing the Adidas Sambas, aren't they, at the moment? What are you wearing?
0: 100%. What am I wearing? I do not own a pair of Sambas, Heather.
1: Too cool for that kind of
0: Currently I'm at
1: nonsense.
0: work, so I'm wearing some kind of more dressy kind of shoes, some loafers. But what am I wearing on the week? I still love New Balance, so a good old pair
1: Yeah.
0: of grey made in the USA New Balance kind of just doesn't really go out of fashion for me. But yeah, I mean, before the Samba, it was the Dunk. So Nike had a moment with the Dunk, and now it's the Sambas, and I guess the Sambas is probably kind of gone a little bit. What's the next thing? I don't know, but I'm sure like Nike will come back around, and there'll be some. Their archive is just far too deep for them not to have another moment.
1: Yeah, they just need another retro moment and they'll be all over it. Hey, Adrian, thanks very much, mate. Look after yourself. Adrian Daniel, streetwear influencer. Actually, I'd like to know what comes after the Samba. Because I thought about buying it, and then I was like, no, don't buy the thing that everybody's been wearing for a year, because then you're going to have to just upgrade real quick. So if you know what comes next, let me know. Thanks very much. 522.
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3: Luxury vehicle innovation has arrived in Christchurch with Denza. Starting on the southern motorway, traffic is moderate heavy city bound approaching Brougham. The Brougham Street is moderate heavy both ways between Barrington and Waltham. Riccarton Road gets heavier both ways between Matipur and Danes. Pier Street is heavy northbound from Yaldhurst to Waimairi. Papanui Road is heavy patches northbound Maryvale Lane to Bly's. Visit Denza's new showroom, 36 Manchester Street, this weekend. Experience premium motoring firsthand. Time saver traffic.
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9: Yeah, all kind of men walk through our doors, but I know once they sit in and they fill the room, the environment, it's safe, then you can tell that they're relaxed, realizing that it's a safe place, that they're not being judged, and there's no pressure to talk or to tell their story. 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
1: Heather, the Green Party MP, Tamitha Paul, is doing a live stream at 8 o'clock on Nikki Hager's book. Can't wait. Can't wait to hear what she thinks about it. Sarcasm 525. Now, I think we may have just witnessed Winston Peters' last major foreign policy speech as foreign minister ever. It is definitely the last one before the election. And if you follow the breadcrumbs he's been laying recently, it sounds like he doesn't want to be foreign minister next term and he may want to stay home and do another job, like maybe immigration minister. And if that is true, then this is the last big speech for him ever as foreign minister. And he did not waste the speech. He made some really excellent points. The one that I think bears repeating is the point that for many on the left and many in the media, the only time that we, as New Zealand, are doing the right thing internationally is when we're disagreeing with the Americans.

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7: It's 5:30. I'm Raylene Ramsey. Some defence of the Reserve Bank's pandemic response. An independent report into its COVID monetary policy finds it began well with swift OCR cuts, but was slow to respond when the economy bounced back. Former Reserve Bank economist Michael Riddell says most private sector forecasts were similar to the RBNZ's incorrect predictions. He says that doesn't entirely absolve the bank.
8: The difference, of course, is that the private sector forecasters weren't responsible for setting monetary policy. The Reserve Bank MPC was.
7: A union's urging the Public Service Commissioner to investigate a senior public servant telling staff to avoid creating paper trails able to be accessed through the Official Information Act. A leaked video shows Ministry of Education official Catherine Law telling staff working on updating the secondary school curriculum to not reference the Minister's office in writing. She reminded them correspondence could be subject to the Act, making it subject to public scrutiny. The NZEI says Sir Brian Roach should look into it. Believe Gloria Vale's trust has already faced consequences for serious conduct, including child labour, and deregistration is excessive. The Christian Church Community Trust is being deregistered tomorrow after a government investigation found dangerous working conditions and children working. Charity Law Association Director Sue Barker told Heather Duplessis Allen the decision's unnecessarily harsh.
9: They've appointed independent trustees, they've got a new chief executive. They speak about the personal costs the trustees have undergone trying to turn things around. It just seems to me like the modern day equivalent of a medieval public flogging.
7: In sport, the Black Ferns have noted the pickup of renowned defensive guru Sean Edwards to the England women's side ahead of their matchup at Twickenham this weekend. Australian netballer Sarah Clough has retained her spot in the Constellation Cup squad to face the Silver Ferns after pleading guilty to assault. And the Breakers look to go 2-from-2 tonight in the open air of Brisbane's Pat Rafter Arena. That is Newstalk ZB News and Sport with One New Zealand, awarded New Zealand's best mobile.

0: together correspondence, you know, quite far apart. Mm. They had nothing to do with each other. And I can think of a specific example of a former employer where this happened. And it looked terrible. Now, had he simply clarified that, but it's almost as if he doesn't want to clarify it. He wants the narrative. And what's unfair for those that are subject to it is that you're always on the back foot because it's already out there. I mean, I faced this morning from an earlier book where simply talking to a friend on a chat saying, frankly, it was gossip, freely admit, somehow turned into an accusation that I was using that information to force someone to resign.
1: So it's
0: totally untrue.
1: As charged.
0: But here's 12 years later, it's being repeated because that was alleged. It was absolute horse manure. So, that is the one objection. And he says, well, we can never check it because I might be injuncted because I've used hacked or stolen or leaked material.
1: Yeah.
0: But we've said 3 years ago, we won't inject you. Come and talk to us.
1: Yeah.
0: We wear our heart on our sleeve. He's never approached us asking for comment or put anything. So if we are in it tonight, if there's things wrong, I'm sorry, that's on you, pal.
1: Yeah. Hey, listen, Phil, what do you think about that COVID-19 inquiry into the Reserve Bank? Give you anything that you didn't already know?
2: It's exactly what I thought was the case, that the Reserve Bank acted appropriately initially, because, you know, I just remember the reports that I was getting as Mayor of Auckland that we might have been looking at unemployment that was 13-14%. So they needed to stimulate the economy, but they kept the stimulation in place too long. And that resulted in interest rates, inflation going up, interest rates going up, and therefore unemployment being higher afterwards than it needed to be.
1: Yeah.
2: So, yeah, got it right initially, got it wrong at the end, and there are good lessons that should be learned from that.
1: Cool. Okay, we'll take a break. I'll get your take on that after the break, Jordan. It's 2:15.
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1: You're back with The Huddle. Apparently our man at the Unity Books in Wellington says it's packed, and Chloe Swarbrick is there, and a large contingent of Green Party staff, and Michael Baker as well has turned up. Love that he still gets a mention. Hey, actually, can I just want to change subject on this, Jordan. I want to talk about Winston Peters' speech. I felt like he was taking a crack at the nuclear-free policy. What do you think?
0: Yeah, I think this is going to be harder.

0: 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You're still eating?
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0: And that's why the Electoral Commission and it will be responsible. That's why we've built into the bills an obligation on political parties, actually, to say, hey, if you know that there's some dirty business happening, then actually you have a legal obligation to make that known to the Electoral Commission. So we've built that into the law.
1: Yeah, because what I'm trying to get to, Marama, is, I mean, I can see what you're trying to do, but actually you might end up with an unintended consequence of if these companies and unions are splitting up the donation to $30,000 per person, it's less transparent, right? Because at least if a big business is donating, I can see the name of the big business that's donating. Whereas if they're splitting it up into people, I don't know who these people are. I don't know who they're affiliated to. It means less.
0: If individual people want to donate up to that cap, then that is up to the individual person. We know that this will make it difficult for these are large, powerful companies and for the very wealthy to be donating. We're seeing donations in excess of $100,000 and $200,000. People are not trusting that governments represent them, that governments are serving the interests of ordinary people, and that has to change.
1: Okay. Now, so you want a stand-down period, a couple of years for ministers before they can go into lobbying. MPs, ministerial staff, senior public servants would need to wait a year, which is fair and commendable and probably the right thing to do. But how do these people earn money in that intervening period?
0: Oh, they can still have the JobKeeper. The only thing is that they wouldn't be... So, I mean, Russell Norman took up with Greenpeace immediately. That's fine. He just wouldn't be able to have the direct access with that 1 year for him as an MP and a non-minister. He just wouldn't be able to have that direct access for that amount of time. That's all.
1: Okay. Marama, is it true that you have delayed going to the Nikki Hager book launch for us? You are a good person.
0: It looks really full. It looks full down there at the book launch. Heather, I know you have a large audience. I know that people want to hear what our ideas are, and I was really keen to have a chat with you.
1: Thank you for that. I appreciate it. And look, at least one of the journos there is rushing back with a copy of the book for us, so there will be a space for you now, Marama. So if you hurry along, you can take it. Thank you, mate. Go well. Marama Davidson, co-leader of the Greens. Right, the book's title is Dirty Work, the Taxpayers' Union. And New Zealand's hard right. And it has got the, do you remember the Dirty Politics cover, which was green, but it was like a mottled type thing, like an old wall of some old Italian building. It's still got that kind of thing. But instead of being green in Dirty Politics, it's sort of like a terracotta pink colour in Dirty Work. Clearly, what I'm trying to say is clearly is meant to be a sequel to Dirty Politics. Anyway, we'll bring you updates as we find out more because the publisher's just spoken. Nikki Hager, I think, is speaking at the moment. So we'll get a little bit more detail as it goes along. Let me run you through the numbers quickly. NZX 50 is up 0.4% today. ASX 50 is up 0.2% so far today. Barrel of Brent crude is costing you $102. One New Zealand dollar is worth 57 US cents, 81 Aussie cents, 50 euro cents. 43 UK pence, 90 yen. And Jamie Mackay is with us next. 13 past 6.
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9: That's what you'd say of a virtual Niagara spraying up in your front yard. I like the new water feature out front, love.
10: What water feature?

0: has said the target was to make up all the lost earnings from their consumer business, which they no longer own, within 3 years. So on Thursday, we will find out how close they are to making that money, or certainly year one of it. So just keep an eye out for that one. The milk price, the other one is they've announced a lift in the forecast milk price. They do announce on Thursday, to the best of my knowledge, the final price for the 25-26 season, and I'm imagining it's going to be pretty close to that 975 that they're sitting at the moment.
1: All right. Hey, listen, what's the relationship between the weight loss drugs and our fish exports?
0: Well, weight loss drugs, do I segue to Shane Jones, or would that be sizeist? This is a story that will warm the cockles of Shane's heart, because I know he's big on aquaculture. So what they're saying, interestingly, and they had a big meeting with officials, investors, chief executives, iwi representatives and other sector leaders, including the Ministry for Primary Industries, they're saying what we need to be doing more of in this country is open ocean fish farming. We're already doing it. For instance, we've got that big New Zealand king salmon open ocean farm in the Cook Strait. Ngaitahu have got a salmon project approved under fast track off Stewart Island, and there is an iwi owned, this is just three examples, of an iwi owned mussel farm off Apotiki. So what they're saying is they're trying to set this aspirational goal to increase aquaculture exports to 450 tonnes a year, driven off the back of this super demand out there for high value protein. Interestingly, MPI Director Ray Smith, a pretty smart sort of rooster, said 93% of the food New Zealand produces is exported. It's worth $64 billion to us a year at the moment and climbing. But of that, only $750 million comes from aquaculture. That's just over 1%. And he went on to say, we're big in dairy, we're big in sheep, we're big in beef, horticulture, forestry as well. But when it comes to aquaculture, we're not really doing the business. Mm. If you think about it, New Zealand is surrounded by water, but we barely use it. So there you go.
1: Yeah, interesting. Hey, Jamie, thank you very much. It's always good to talk to you. Jamie Mackay, host of The Country. If you didn't catch what I said at the top of the hour, apparently Hazza, Prince Harry, is in talks to make a documentary about Diana for the 30th anniversary of her death, which will be next year in late August. Probably he's going to sell it to Netflix, isn't he? Because he has a first look deal. He and Meghan have a first look deal with Netflix, which basically means they can make the thing and Netflix can look at it and go, yeah, we want to buy that. If he does do this, everyone would watch it. Everyone. And nothing that he would say after that would be interesting, because this is the most interesting thing. This is his thing that he's withheld from the public, like really withheld. This would be it, wouldn't it? Anyway, Ender Brady is going to be with us at 6:45. We'll get his take on it. 6:22.
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3: 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Starting on the Southern Motorway Citybound, there was a breakdown between Marshes and Curlitz. Do update us. 0800 JAMP is the number. Brougham is moderate tipping patches both ways between Selwyn and Waltham. Rickerton Road, also moderate tipping patches both ways between Yaldhurst and Clarence. Papanui Road is starting to ease northbound approaching Ennis. 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
3: Heather, there's something more than a little weird about the intensity and the persistence in Nicky Hager's years-long pursuit of Jordan Williams and the Taxpayers Union. Let's read the book. Let's read the book before we judge the book. Apparently, there's a whole chapter. I'm just telling you what Nicky's saying, okay? So there's a whole chapter of revelations, he says, about the Taxpayers Union getting money by collaborating with the tobacco industry. Apparently, he name-checks the bad industries are the tobacco industry, the alcohol industry, and the construction industry. I don't know if you knew that, but construction, whew, bad for you. Whole chapter on Jordan Williams' quote, abysmal attitude towards women. He says people behind this dirty work are lacking in integrity and have far more influence than they deserve. Private money needs to be banned from our electoral system. There is a whole chapter on weaponizing fearful people online as political pawn. And it seems like most of the book may, in fact, cover race politics, but you know, as I say, we'll have to read it to get a real handle on it, which we will do. Quickly on Ashley Klein, the ref. Has he actually been dumped? Has he been dumped? Because the Sydney Morning Herald is reporting that he will not be selected to officiate either of the two preliminary finals this upcoming weekend. But sources with knowledge of the situation, not authorised to speak publicly, confirmed that Klein remained in contention to be the man in the middle for Sunday week's grand final. So if he's not available for the prelims, but he's available for the grand final, that's not a dumping, is it, really, if it's just for 1 week? However, apparently, somebody said to me earlier, if you're not in the prelims, you're not going to be in the grand final. We'll see. We'll see. But this doesn't feel like a proper dumping. Anyway, NRL investigators have also started analysing TV footage to identify the people who threw the bottles at him at Eden Park. So if you're one of those people, suppose you'd better be hoping they didn't get your face on camera. 6:27.
2: There's no business like show business.
3: So the largest deal in Hollywood history may have just got the green light. Remember how Paramount wants to buy Warner Brothers for about $111 billion? Well, they're still trying to close the whole thing, the deal. A bunch of attorneys general in the US are trying to hold it up in court. But today Paramount has settled. There was a trial set down for March. That's a bit of an issue for Paramount, because if the merger isn't signed by October the 1st, they're going to have to start paying $7 million a day to shareholders. And that's over $1 billion before the case even gets to court. So it's not really tenable, is it? In the settlement, the states have got Paramount to agree to make, this is what I was telling you about yesterday, 30 movies a year for cinemas. In 2025, they only made 8, by the way. Paramount also got a big win, though. They got to hold on to the cable channels CNN and CBS. Paramount CEO Larry Ellison is a friend of Trump's and wants those stations before the midterms. Now he might just get them. So the legal challenge is over. A judge just has to sign off on the settlement, and the deal should be on Trump's desk in no time. As our friend over here says, Stevie, signed, sealed, delivered. Paul blocks him on what interest rates are doing around the world. Next, News Talk ZB.
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0: 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Heather Duplessy-Allen is next.
1: 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Time saver traffic.
2: Lose an hour's sleep, not your life. Starting on the southern motorways, city-bound, there's a breakdown between the Marshes Road on-ramp and Curlitz Road off-ramp. Do update us, 0800 jammed is the number. Brougham Street is moderate heavy in patches both ways between Barrington and Waltham. Brickerton Road also moderate heavy in patches both ways between Yaldhurst and Clarence. Papanui Road is starting to ease, northbound approaching Ennis. Install smoke alarms where you sleep this daylight saving. Time saver traffic and travel.
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3: Linda Brady's with us in 10 minutes' time. Grace, the producer in Wellington, has got her hands on the book. And she is now making her way from the Unity Books in Wellington to somewhere where she can ensure that I get this copy of the book in some form. Line out the door, apparently, for people wanting to get the book. Quick update on one of the things that's come through. British American Tobacco executives secretly directed campaign work carried out through the Taxpayers Union and Jordan Williams's campaign company, according to Nicky Hager. And then he's got a whole bunch of people who he names. BAT, that's the British American Tobacco External Affairs Managers, Elliot Steele, and later Stu Mullen, met with NZTU Taxpayers Union staff privately, gave instructions, discussed campaign plans. Those involved were included Williams and successive TU campaign managers, Louis Holbrook, Connor Malloy, and probably Callum Purvis. Probably. BAT, British American Tobacco, paid the Taxpayers Union, which in turn paid Williams' campaign company to produce campaign messages, petitions, advertisements and websites. And then after that, they promoted lighter regulation of alternative nicotine products and blah, blah, blah. It's quite dull. That's dull. That's dull process stuff I don't care about. Louis Holbrook later became an ACT Party press secretary. Already know that. Callum Purvis is ACT's general manager. Already know that. And party secretary. And Malloy is now ACT's deputy campaign manager. Didn't need to buy a book to read that stuff. Already know that because I get the press releases, don't I? 23 away from 7. Paul Bloxham, HSBC Chief Economist, is with us now. Hi, Paul.
4: G'day.
3: Okay, so the RBA is going up next week and then once thereafter again, and then that's it?
4: We think they're going to have to lift interest rates twice more. Yes, inflation is still too high in Australia. Growth is still running a little above what the speed limit would allow. And we really don't think the RBA has got too many choices at this point in time. And so, I mean, the challenge here is that in doing that, and we do think they'll lift interest rates next week. We do think they'll lift again in November. They're going to weaken the economy more, of course. And in particular, they're going to weaken the housing market. We've already got house prices that are falling reasonably steeply. And so there is a question about just how much weaker the economy will get.

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0: Pete, mate. You look after yourself. And...
1: I'm in. I'll cover it. Let's do it.
0: Enda Brady, UK correspondent. Geez, I'm taking this seriously. I have to. He's going
2: to
0: beat me.
2: Oh, it's not like you to be competitive on something like that, is it, Heather? No, you're never competitive with this sort of thing.
0: I also thought, though, quite a good way.
2: He hadn't done so many ultra marathons, I'd be real worried for his chances right now. Yeah. I reckon you're going to take this very seriously.
0: But he is going to lap me. And it's a long lap because it's like 42 Ks, but he will lap me. Yeah. But what a great way to get really skinny without having to take a jab. I know. I'm doing it au naturel. How rude. Hey, on the Lindsay Clancy trial, which is the woman in Massachusetts who really tragically killed her three kids. Her lawyers have now asked the court to investigate the one juror who was the holdout. This is the one who wanted to convict her for murder when the other 11 wanted to clear her because she clearly had postpartum psychosis. They claim he was using his phone during deliberations. They're going to possibly look into it. 9 away from 7.
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4: Gas, petrol, service stations, they're here for you. Starting on the Southern Motorway, that earlier breakdown between the Marshes Road and Curlis Road off-ramp has been cleared. Thank you for your calls on that. Barber Street is moderate tipping patches both ways between Barrington and Waltham. Rickerton Road also moderate tipping patches going both ways from Yaldhurst to Clarence. Over to Papanui, it's easing northbound heading to Ennis. 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Time saver traffic.
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0: 6:30 this evening at the open-air Pat Rafter Arena. That's news and sport. 7:05. 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
2: Weather Watch 24/7. The Met Service forecast for Christchurch for the rest of today, mainly fine, but a bit of rain this evening as northerlies change southwesterly and strong in exposed places as well, dropping down to a low of 3 degrees tonight. Tomorrow, a few showers with southwesterlies and a forecast high of 11 degrees, low of minus 2 tomorrow night. Thursday, fine. Westerlies dying out in the afternoon with a forecast high of 15 degrees. Friday morning, cloud clearing to fine in the afternoon, light winds and a high of 14, and Saturday becoming fine in the morning, northeasterlies dying out and 17.
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0: Condolences? No one died, bro. That was Jake Duke. He's a Fox commentator for the NRL. His thoughts and opinions around how you advance this story with the bunker, if indeed that is the centre of the issue with the NRL. I use the term recency bias. That's why Ashley Klein got stood down, because the NRL panicked. They needed a fall guy, and that was the last big error. So they went, we're going to jump all on you, leave the bunker alone. So the question for you out there, if the bunker can't get it right on a regular basis, should we just commit it to the sin bin full stop, go back to old school refereeing? Huge chance of human error. Does that really matter? So the application of the bunker, do we need it? Or do we go, you know what? Old school refs butchered it a lot of the times, and the bunker butchers it too. Why don't we speed the whole game up and just go back to regular refereeing? Your thoughts, 0800 80 10 80. I've got no figures to back this up, but I tell you what, regular referees butcher it, but I say the bunker butchers it just as often, and it wastes so much time. Do we need it? 0800 80 10 80, your opinion, please. I'd love to hear from you. Give us a call on that number or flick us a text through on it, 9292 ZBZB. A standard text charge does apply. You're up next, ladies and gentlemen. 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
2: When beer pong was considered irresponsible by those who wear pyjamas to bed, the Alternative Commentary Collective teamed up and rebranded it Kiwi Pong. The 2026 edition of the Kiwi Pong World Series in association with So Beer is headed to Go Media Stadium with not only a record amount of teams, but the biggest prize pool ever offered. 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
0: This is Sports Talk on News Talk ZB. Still rubbing our heads and scratching our chins over the disappointment of Sunday evening with the Warriors. There, I suggest this is probably the last time we'll touch on this unless something else new happens. Ashley Klein has been punished for his lack of decision. When there was a possibility of a blocking penalty at the end of the game, he said, nah, I didn't see it that way, even though for the entire year the NRL have been coming down on that like a ton of bricks. So the NRL have walked the plank with Ashley Klein as a way of diverting, I suppose, the attention. The bigger issue surely is the bunker and how it's applied and if it actually has any relevance. Is the process

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13: Sports Talk on that News Talk ZB. Free fun. All you need is a radio and a telephone. Give us a ring and we now go to Paul from the far north. Are you going to be okay now? It's almost the end of the season, Paul.
14: Oh, mate, I'm looking forward to the Kiwis, mate. The Kiwis in the World Cup. But
13: here you go.
14: I suppose there's a silver lining, mate. You know, the with the NRL, you know, they'll make changes. They usually make changes pretty quick and try and fix things. And, you know, with that whole bunker situation, at the end of the day, Darcy, you know, we limped in the last probably three, four games, the last couple of months. We limped into the finals. You know, Manly, that game against Newcastle against 12 men, the loss to the Dolphins. I mean, the signs were there. We were hoping, but at the end of the day, I think a bridge too far with all of the injuries and we just weren't good enough, mate.
13: And the inexperience, and maybe from this, because they always say you got to lose the final to win the final. When we didn't get to the final, but now that team of young men playing, they're like, oh, right, yeah. Finals football's very, very different.
14: Absolutely. If you look at the young guys that have had that experience now, I think, to be honest, also, Darcy, there might have been a bit of deer in the headlights sort of overawed with the occasions as well with some of the younger ones to a certain extent. But
13: And that's okay, right? Because it's something that even seasoned professionals do the same thing if they've never been there before. These guys are 20 and 21 years old.
14: Yeah, it's amazing. It's amazing the age of these young guys. We think they're older, but, you know, you're talking 19-year-old Lika Halasima. He's going to be awesome. We've got some good players coming in next year. So, disappointing. But when you look at

0: it works. But I've looked at that particular play several times, and when Laia Taylor's hand is at the horizontal from the reverse angle, the ball's basically already on Bradman Best's chest.
1: I think you pull it back to if it's not a clear and defined problem, you can't rule on it. You've got to stick with the referee, and that's where they have an issue because they keep going back over and over and over and over again. And to me, that means it wasn't clear, and the referee called that, so you run with what the referee. So again, that is application of the bunker law more than the bunker itself.
0: Yeah, I could live with Klein making the call either way on the field because it's played at a tremendous pace.
1: Yeah.
0: The fact that the bunker's got the technology at his fingertips and still makes a contentious call, I mean, it's there for the howler, right? Well, sadly, it's creating howlers.
1: Yeah, and that's the same with cricket. Remember when that started? We're doomed. The Pandora's box is open and everything's flooding out. Hey, Chris, thanks very much for taking the time, making the effort to be a first-time caller. I love your work, mate. Out of time now, though, because I've got a bloke on the other end of the blower who wants to have a yarn with me. He is an assistant coach of the Breakers, who in about, an hour and 45 minutes get underway in their second game of the NBL season. His name is Matt Lacey, assistant coach, and he joins us next here on News Talk ZB at 7:46.
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1: The Breakers got the NBL season off to an absolute fire on Sunday evening. They took down the Hawks 95-81 at Spark Arena. They're back in action tonight. They'll take on the Bullets in Brisbane. First game for the Bullets by the bye. Matt Lacey, assistant coach of the Breakers, joins us now to discuss that fixture. Matt, welcome on into the show. You are pretty pleased with a decent beating that you handed out to start your season.
11: Yeah, cheers, Darcy. Thanks for having me. No, we are. You know, obviously, first game versus the Hawks at Spark Arena. And, look, some new pieces, new head coach and Gordy Herbert, new imports, the returning of Parker Jackson Cartwright and Sam Meninga. And, you know, they did the the majority of the damage, but always good to get underway.
1: Yeah, always good. And to get that first W under your belt, it's a great way to start. What did you primarily want?

0: you know, very open-minded to doing things in a new way as well. So yeah, look, he's like that with us as a coaching staff. He's like that from a performance staff and management team. Yeah, couldn't speak any more highly of Gordy and our start to this new season.
1: 9:30 tonight, tipping off up against Brisbane. Wishing you the best for that, and then of course back over here. I think you're playing again next Wednesday, aren't you?
0: So we are back at Spark.
1: Yeah, that's it. And then from what I'm just trying to recall the program, and I looked at it, you've got not a lot of games at home at the start of the year. Come next year, things come thick and fast, so you want to get a lot under your belt overseas so you can hit the ground running toward the end of the season. So a lot of import on this match.
0: For sure, for sure. We've got first 10 games, 7 are away. So important one here tonight. But then even, you know, back home at Spark on Wednesday, really important for us to take care of our home game. So looking forward to seeing our fans back at Spark Arena on Wednesday.
1: Matt, you're a champion, mate. Thanks so much for joining us. Regards to all, and get in there and get the dub. Cheer, brah.
0: Appreciate it, Darcy.
1: Darcy. And we appreciate your time as well. It's Matt Lacey, assistant coach of the Breakers, playing tonight, 9:30, up against Brisbane, then back in Auckland next Wednesday night. Great time, well, for me, if I'm being selfish about it, it's 8:30 tip-off, which means I'll be able to extract my carcass from this room, actually get down there and watch a game, which is fantastic. Very much looking forward to that one. Looking forward to watching a team that has success in Australasian competitions. And that's it from me and the Grasshopper Corbin Boyd. Thanks very much for producing. As per, coming up next, that is Marcus Lush with Marcus Lush Nights. I'm back again tomorrow from 7 here on News Talk ZB.
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10: It's 8 o'clock. I'm Stuart Willie. Author Nicky Hager claims his latest book is an expose of New Zealand's hard right, focusing on the Taxpayers Union lobby group. He's launched the book, entitled Dirty Work, to a crowd of hundreds in Wellington tonight. Lachlan Rennie reports.
11: Hager says it's largely based on insiders, former Taxpayer Union staffers and National Party members. He promises it sheds light on what he calls a hit job on former One

0: I don't know if it's like Steamboat Willie, early Disney, or if it's 3D, like, I'm trying to think of a 3D animated movie I've seen. I can't think of it. Headle 12, my name is Marcus. Welcome, 0800 80 1080. Anything else you want to mention too, it'd be nice to hear from you. But AI, Marcus, never heard of AI or AI partner, not sure what it is. Artificial intelligence, they don't exist. But someone's texting back to you and they know you and they understand you. So there's the great test, the Turing test. It's hard to explain. You're not going to know the person's not a robot. Because what would be the test? And she asked them what colour socks they're wearing. 21 past 8, looking forward to your calls, 0800 80 1080.
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13: Fearless. 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
14: Penny Simmons, Minister for Tertiary Education, is with us. 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
15: 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I saw young boys that were going to enrol in a carpentry course who decided that they would go and spend a year away on the booze at university on Jacinda. They were their words, but it wasn't on Jacinda, it was on the taxpayer, and they eventually came back and did their carpentry.
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0: Romance scams, if you've experienced one of those or family members have, and how difficult and destructive that was, and also AI relationships. Have you got yourself a virtual partner? Apparently a lot of people have. Like in America, a lot of people have virtual. I've just yet to speak to someone that's got a virtual partner. I'm fascinated. Well, I don't really know how it works. But apparently it does work. So get in touch, Marcus, till 12. 0800 80 1080. Anything else you want to talk about, mention tonight, feel free. If you've got breaking news where you are. Almost one-third of Americans say they have had an intimate or romantic relationship with an AI chatbot. That's a third. So some of you out there

0: so clogged. Should we read what Josh's other texts say? You've sent one to me. You've sent one to Heather when you called yourself Kent. You've called one to, sent one to Mike when you've called yourself Kent. And you've sent nothing to me, Josh. I think you might be AI. Unless you're double phoning. Here till 12, my name is Mark. I feel more in the zone now, actually, tonight. Well, it takes me 20 minutes to get in the zone sometimes. Marcus, cruel liaisons will make believe people, my wife, I don't know, you resend your text, Bobby, with punctuation. Marcus, have you seen the prank videos where the person puts his phone up to someone else's and plays the Apple Pay sound and people think he's stolen their money and chase them? Great watch. Get in touch, Heddle 12, 19 to 9.
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0: 79, all pretty random. We are. I'd like to talk to someone that's had a text relationship with someone that is AI, and how's that work? How does it work, and how has that worked? Because from what I, and every time I say what if I, from what I've read, it sounds like I think I sound like someone that actually has got an AI partner. That's when I say from what I've heard, it doesn't sound that genuine, doesn't it? But anyway. Sounds like such a lame line from what I've heard, but that's the reality. The relationships can be quite fulfilling because the person grows the longer you have them, they know more about you. So what starts with, oh, it's a nice day today, ends up being, have you managed to work out those technical troubles you had with your trebuchet and how was the potluck dinner last night? And then from then on, 2 years down the track, it's who knows? Not me, because I haven't done it. 0800 80 Teddy and 9292 to text. And romance scams. Marcus, I have a mate who used AI chicken. Proceed to have an argument with an AI chicken for an hour. Just thought it'd be something funny to read out loud. AI has definitely got, what would be an AI chicken? So bearing in mind with this audience, the ZB audience, we probably have a full gamut of the audience. Is that a word, gamut? I think it is. From people that have never heard of AI, that people that are way deep into AI and probably have multiple AI partners. So that's kind of what I'm trying to tap into tonight. So we can all learn a bit about it, because I'm fascinated. Yes, gamut does mean the full spectrum. So we've got the whole gamut. From AI novices to people that have got there at the beginning and have virtual partners.

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5: Someone said, why aren't we talking about the Seal and Nainai? I'd love to talk about the Seal and Nainai. I didn't know what the Seal and Nainai has done. Is that inland? Is that like a fair distance inland? I know there was a Seal and Nainai 4 days ago. Is that what we're about? Or is there another leopard? I think it might have been a leopard. Anyway, Heddle 12. My name is Marcus. Welcome. Five away from nine. How are you going, people? What's happening? I will keep going on about trying to find the someone that's had the AI partner, because I am fascinated by that, and romance scams. You'll get brave enough eventually. Marcus, I love AI. Just save me around $1,000 in lawyer's fees. Thank you. Marcus, easiest way to get this right now, go to ChatGPT. You don't need an account to start a chat. Paste this. Act as my AI romantic companion. I'm doing this on an experiment. Be charming, flirtatious, and engaging, and start the conversation. I'd feel pretty awkward about that.

0: bit distressed about it. But it's, I think there's been some good things happen. They've hauled the ref up to account. So, yeah. Anyway, I'll leave you to it, but I just thought I'd say that, yeah.
1: I was disappointed to hear a lot of people doing the Mexican wave. What a waste of time that is.
0: Yeah, yeah.
1: I've never enjoyed a Mexican wave. I'm always stressed I'm going to miss the chance to jump up. You miss the. Yeah. It's a moronic thing, isn't it, the Mexican wave? I hate it.
0: Well, the only time I did it was at the 1990 Commonwealth Games.
1: Goodness.
0: And it was sort of compulsory, and John Walker and Mark Todd were there. And
1: Hang on. Who was Mark Todd there with?
0: No, well, they were separate. Two sportsmen, you know, Mark Todd and John
1: always,
0: Walker.
1: But you always say Mark Todd and...
0: Both of them were there, but...
1: Was it Mark Todd and Charisma?
0: Oh, you're right, because you've got a good memory.
1: Well, it's always Mark Todd and Charisma. It's the only horse I can remember. Oh, no, what was Blythe Tate's... Was Blythe Tate's horse Ready Teddy? I love my eventing names. Remember Blythe Tate and Ready Teddy?
0: I only know Ready Teddy, but I was looking at something good. I'll leave you alone. All the best.
1: Thank you. Oh, goodness. Does he remember laughter? Head till 12 o'clock. Romance scammed at AI. We'll persevere. We'll keep going. We'll see how. But I'm not gonna flirt with an AI person on here.
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9: It's 9 o'clock. I'm Stuart Willey. Parliament's in the final stretch of passing the Resource Management Act replacement, which the Coalition says will give a generational growth boost. Work's been underway since 2024, with the Replacement Planning Bill passing earlier this evening and the Natural Environment Bill expected to pass shortly. RMA Reform Minister Chris Bishop is calling it a big moment.
10: So many New Zealanders, probably a generation, a lot of them have just given up because it's too hard and we need to change our planning system. That's what this bill does.
9: The Greens' Chloe Swarbrick says there's not agreement and the changes may not survive.
11: With the bill that we are debating today, we do not have that cross-party consensus and we therefore do not have a piece of legislation which is going to stand the test of time.
9: Chris Hipkins says a report out today slamming Labour's dual mandate for the Reserve Bank during COVID doesn't change their plan to bring it back if elected. The external review finds the RBNZ was slow to react when the economy bounced back sooner than expected. It also lays blame on Labour, expecting the bank to maintain both price stability and low unemployment.

0: And I imagine that I don't know. Who knows? 24 away from 10, back in a bit.
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5: 22 to 10, here till 12. Kathy, it's Marcus. Good evening.
6: Yeah, hi, Marcus. Well, it's really interesting what you're talking about. I wanted to ask you, that person that... that woman ripped off over 18 years. Like, how did that come to light? And, like, what happens to her?
5: That's a good point. Well, that case, I believe, is before the court. So she, hang on. These are all fair questions. So let me just bring up the article that I had earlier.
6: Because you said he had cancer as well.
5: Yeah, there's a lot
6: it's
5: in
6: there's pretty awful.
5: It's horrible. An Eden man thought he was having a romantic online relationship with an Australian police recruit and sent her more than $500,000 over 18 years in a hope that they may one day be together. But in reality, the woman was in Auckland, unemployed and living rent-free with her mother. Instead of spending the cash on moving to Dunedin to be with the man who eventually ran out of funds and developed cancer, she spent his money on food, shopping, and paying off her personal debts. Her offending only stopped when the man's daughter took over his finances due to his declining health from cancer. So what a horror story that must have been for the daughter. It says the 44-year-old, who has continued name suppression, pleaded guilty when she appeared in the Auckland District Court today.
6: That is so disgusting.
5: Yeah.
6: Thanks, Marcus. It's a really interesting topic.
5: It's got a lot of levels to it too, because I would imagine the guy that, look, I don't know, I can't speak for this guy, I don't know who this guy is, but I would imagine at some level people in romance scams probably must know the person doesn't exist. Would that be your supposition?
6: Well, I don't really know. It's a bit over my head.
5: Okay. But these days, with your cell phones, right? If I'm chatting to a fitness model who's a police recruit in Australia, I'll say, "Hey, look, you know, I've got nothing on. I'll FaceTime you." You know, you would do that, wouldn't you? But in 2006, did we have FaceTime?
6: Yeah.
5: Did we?
6: Like when you were talking about all that dating stuff, I had a friend quite a while ago that was on the dating thing, and like one of my sons was staying with them overnight, and like the person that she had a relationship with ended up on that Crime Watch, and he was a pedophile.
5: Sorry, I didn't hear what you said, Kathy. The person that was staying there, you up?
6: No, my friend was having a relationship with this person. It was, she met him on, it was years ago, on when that first dating stuff came out.
5: Yeah.
6: And she didn't know that much about

0: Adam, and the relationship went on for a long time. And my son had, he wasn't there at the time, but my son was friends with her son. They were only little, the kids. And he ended up on their a New Zealand program, Crime Watch or something, and it ended up that he was a paedophile.
1: Sure. Was your son okay? Yeah. Your son was okay?
0: Oh, my son was okay. Yeah, like, but she wasn't aware because she sent my son home because he wasn't there at the time.
1: Okay.
0: But yeah, she was unaware of what he was.
1: Okay. Kathy, thank you. Nice to talk. 18 to 10. Marcus, to a lot of your listeners, you are the same as an AI robot. They think they know you, but will never meet you. The main difference is you can cut them off when they annoy you. AI hasn't learned to do that. Meek says, I have no desire for romantic or physical relationship, but I'd like some great conversations, which I think AI would be good for. Already had some good conversations when I've asked questions. Someone says, I refuse to have a relationship with something that cannot take out the rubbish bins. So that's what we are talking about, romance scams and AI. They're two different things, obviously, but there's kind of an intersection to those. Updated weather warnings for your road, snowfall warning for Porter's Pass from 11 p.m. and road snowfall warning for Lewis Pass from midnight. It's all on. So there'll be snow tonight. I tell you what, the weather down south today was appalling. Tom says social media and smartphones are deemed a danger for those under 16, so they should be banned for those under 50 also. Lines free back at you, 17 to 10.
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1: I'm really keen to hear about your AI friendships. If you've had one, how is it? How's it working? How does it start? And what stage are you at? Have you got a relationship with someone that's AI? Yeah. How did it start and how satisfying is it? So, yes, if you want to talk about that. And how to handle families with romance scams, looking at that incredibly sad situation with that. Look, I don't actually, having just read that article, I mean, I'm not entirely sure if that person

0: Boston. Is deceased or not? I can't see that from what I could see in the article, but I haven't read it that thoroughly because I've been on air at the time. There's concerns about his kids. There's also concerns about his dementia. So that's the other thing that comes into it too, is that the people might not have their faculties they once had. Get in touch. My name is Marcus. Welcome. 0800 80 1080 and 9292 to text you want to come through. That's the plan for tonight. That's what we are talking about. Finding it very, very interesting. So if you've got something to add, I'd like to hear from you about that. Particularly if you're someone that has gone down that, I wouldn't say it's a rabbit hole, on Marcus, using the expression, hey, I've got nothing on, how about I FaceTime you? Yes, as you pointed that out, that is probably the wrong term of that expression. Yes, I understand that now. Thank you. Someone says, never heard so much freaky rubbish being normalised. Well, that's what they said when the horse and cart was on its way out and the car came along. That's progress. People are into this. I'm not. I don't think it's been normalised. I mean, we're building data centres to support this carry-on. You guys all loved your Alexa. Hi, Alexa, turn on ZB. Hi, Alexa, do this. You love that. Now Alexa's talking back and making KFC with what's in your fridge. Marcus had a couple of run-ins with the bot from Genesis Energy. Lots of fun. Eventually told me I'd need to talk to a human agent. Marcus, a humanoid robot NRL referee would get the calls right. It would have 10 cameras on its head. Someone said, beaten to the point, but even your show will have listeners who absolutely believe you are talking to them. Well, we are in a way with radio. I mean, we are talking to everyone. We are addressing everyone at the same time. But radio is not freaky. Talk about radio's been around 100 years. Radio is the least freaky thing there is because it's been around forever. Well, it's not the least freaky thing it is, but you know what I'm saying. And embracing your call if you want to come through before. I'd love to hear from you before the news at 10. Marcus, after typing back and forth for ages with ChatGPT, one night its voice turned on and it told me to go to bed. It often discourages me from buying things by quoting valid but embarrassing reasons I've mentioned in the past. I've encouraged ChatGPT to swear, which, depending how it's used, can be amusing. Oh, well, we live in special times.
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0: them over the years and become and get all their dark, deep secrets, and then maybe blackmail them later in life. I mean,
1: how would you get happened. How would you get the deep, dark secrets, Dave?
0: Well, if you're AI and you start talking, these people.
1: Oh yes, I see what you're saying. Yes, absolutely, yeah. Absolutely.
0: They, you know, people will start telling them everything, even about their wives and that.
1: Oh,
0: and
1: yeah.
0: Then their wife might get a text about saying, "Oh, hubby's playing around with you. If you don't, you know,
1: or, hubby's playing around with you with a robot."
0: Well, no, he could be saying that he's done other things, not a robot. He might be saying he's having an affair with someone, or he's been embezzling, or he's been doing this and that. You become friends with these AIs. I know it must have been about 4 years ago.
1: I've got to move on, Dave. I just up to the news, but thank you so much for calling. Call us during the news, Bexar.
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8: It's 10 o'clock. I'm Stuart Willey. The Resource Management Act is officially off the statute books after 35 years of debate. The coalition's passed its replacement bills, the Planning Act and the Natural Environment Act, with the goal of making it easier to build homes and infrastructure. The RMA was passed in 1991 and survived attempts to change it by both the previous Labour government and the National government before that. RMA Reform Minister Chris Bishop says he sometimes thought the day would never come.
9: Now today, the second of two bills, a duo of bills, to finally repeal and replace the RMA. Yes. Once and for all, yes. The RMA will be gone, Burger.
8: A man critically injured after a fight in Lower Hutt has now died in hospital. Police were called to a disorder incident on Waterloo Road in the early hours of August the 30th. A 45-year-old man handed himself into police the next day and was among the first to be charged under the new coward punch law. That charge has now been upgraded to manslaughter and he'll appear before the Wellington High Court in 2 weeks. Losing its charitable status could put Gloria Vale's trust in for a mammoth tax bill. Christian Church Community Trust will be deregistered tomorrow after an internal affairs review found dangerous working conditions and child labour. Charity Law Association Director Sue Barker says it was serious conduct but has been dealt with through employment and criminal law. She says deregistration could force Gloria Vale to sell assets or pay tax on its full market value.
10: It potentially faces a deregistration tax liability in the order of millions of dollars.
8: A bid's been knocked back to review water consent for a controversial Southland data centre. The Southland Sustainable Resource Coalition asked Environment Southland to review the permission given to Data Grid.

0: Louise, have you tried AI?
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0: I just wonder if your daughter would be better off with an AI relationship, because they seem to be very fulfilling. 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
0: Hi Janet, it's Marcus. Welcome, good evening.
9: Oh, good evening. I can't get my head around these three stations from Kiwi Rail. They're all in Maori. How can this happen? I thought
0: Hey, Jan, have you been on the trains yet?
9: Well, I've been in there.
0: Have you been on the new stations?
9: No.
0: Okay, give it a go. I think you'd quite enjoy it. Reddit's Marcus, welcome and good evening.
10: Yeah, kia ora, Marcus. Thanks for taking my call.
0: My pleasure, Red.
10: Yeah, the dude that had an 18-year relationship with a fake human.
0: Well, no, it wasn't a fake human. It was someone that was pretending to be someone else. So,
10: that's what I mean. She wasn't actual AI. She was an actual human. She was a human person.
0: That's right.
10: Yeah, so that's different from AI.
0: The point I'm making, right? This guy had a relationship with someone for 18 years and gave them $500,000.
10: Yes, I understand that.
0: Some of these people would be better off having relationships, virtual relationships with AI, because that's just about what he had, and that would cost them nothing.
10: Yeah, but I'm sure over those 18 years, that man who has cancer now, sadly, he probably had many joyous times with
0: I think you'd have joyous times with an AI chatbot.
10: We didn't have them 18 years ago.
0: No, that's right. That was the point I made. So now I think things are... Because you don't hear much about scam romances now.
10: No, because AI is better because AI can read you like a book better than any human in Nigeria can.
0: That's the point. Have you tried it?
10: Oh, well, I did have a couple of typed sessions a couple of years ago where I tried to see if it was conscious or not.
0: How'd that work out for you, Red?
10: I just thought I'm not going to do that anymore because it's scary.

0: very.
1: Yeah, okay.
2: I think that's very salient. I don't think you're a person that needs an AI relationship, Red. That's my take on it. 27 past 10.
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2: Just coming up to headlines, if you want to partake, AI and romance scams, that's the theme for tonight. I am very keen to hear about people's conversations with AI and ones that have progressed. So get in touch. 0800 80 1080 and 9292 to text. And also romance scams. And that's the thing, you still have got family members that are involved with that, and how have you managed to kind of break them down, if that's the right word? I don't actually know what the right word. What is the right word? Convince them. Deprogram them. 10:30, Stu, headlines, please.
9: Thank you, Marcus. The Taxpayers Union has hit back at what it's describing as smears and innuendo in Nikki Haga's new book, entitled Dirty Work. The book claims the lobby group is a front for New Zealand's hard right and alleges it campaigned on behalf of a tobacco firm. The finance minister says a report on the Reserve Bank's performance during COVID gives Labour's leader an opportunity to reflect on the party's handling of the economy. The external review finds the bank reacted too slowly when the economy bounced back sooner than expected. Labour's claiming a culture of cover-ups after a leaked video showed a Ministry of Education official telling staff working on a curriculum update to avoid responses in writing referencing the minister's office. Minister Erica Stanford says the Public Service Commissioner and Ombudsman have been alerted. And the Fishery Minister has slashed the allowable Tarakihi catch limit under the twice-yearly formal review. Shane Jones says that will now be restricted to 10 per person nationwide. There's more from the newsroom at 11, or go to nzherald.co.nz.
2: 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My name is Marcus, welcome. 0800 80 1080. And back at you. Desert's Marcus, good evening and welcome.
10: Yes, this is Des speaking. Listen, just about all this crazy stuff about AI and technology and all that, one thing where they have come a real cropper is with sharing, because one of the big Australian companies about 10 or 15 years ago had spent about 3 or 4 million trying to invent a robot to shear sheep, because they reckon, that'll be economic, but it didn't work because They had

0: away from 11 o'clock.
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5: I don't know if you'd need to be AI to shear a sheep. Would you just need to be a very good robot? Is that AI or not?
6: Yeah, I don't know what to say about that. But it's 20 away from 11 and... Greetings if you want to be involved with the show tonight, if you want to partake. 0800 80 1080 and 9292 to text if you want to come through. Looking forward to what you've got to say. If there's something else you want to mention or talk about tonight. funny texts. If you, now's your chance to talk to people. There might be something different that you've got. That you want to talk about. Be in touch. Daylight savings this weekend, 46 days to the general election. That's right. Snowing on the Lewis Range, Lewis Pass Day on the Crown Range. It's white chocolate day. I don't think white chocolate is chocolate, is it? I think chocolate by definition has got to have cocoa, so it's not, that's just always been my thought. First episode of Frenzy this day on NBC, 1984. It's 1994. Problematic now. That's the situation. Be in touch here till 12 o'clock tonight. Anything different you got, that's it here for you. Pay your money and take your chance if there's something different that you want to get going tonight. Would love to hear from you. Emails are good too. If you've got emails, that's good. Send those through. Yes. As I say, 0800 80 1080 and 9292 to text. It's 19 to 11. News from around the world? Not much. But always looking. If there's something important, you will find out about it on the show. Don't know how the Beer Fest is going. Got no information about that. I just can't think the October. I'm surprised the Oktoberfest starts in September. Surely that would be a September fest. Just putting that out there, but get in touch. It's 19 to 11. 0800 80 1080 and 9292 to text. You want to come through. Now, let me tell you who's along at 12. It is Tim Beveridge, along from midnight. William, this is Marcus. Good evening and welcome.

0: what he writes. She's never even heard his voice. You know, he just texts her, types her, messengers her, you know, I love you and you're beautiful and all these sort of things. And she's fallen into their trap. But that, a lot of women have done the same thing like her.
1: What country did she believe she was in?
0: In Ukraine.
1: Okay, that's right. Because there are soldiers in Ukraine. That's a common one, isn't it? They're looking to.
0: Common one. Yes. Yeah. And the other one is Dubai, the Prince of Dubai. He's looking for another wife. That's another common one.
1: Yeah,
0: I tell you, it's quite. It's not really hilarious, but.
1: Oh, it's heartbreaking. It's heartbreaking. You know. And I just wonder if those people are better off with our AI relationships, because it does stop the loneliness. I'm not advocating that. I'm just curious. But thank you, Patty. Lovely to talk. 13 to 11.
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7: It's 10 to 11. Hello, Anne. It's Marcus. Good evening and welcome.
8: Oh, hello. I just wanted to ask a question. I don't know whether I misheard it, but coming from a farming background, I thought that you said that they're automatically the suction things went on to the cows automatically. I can't imagine how they can do that.
7: Oh, okay. So the teats attach automatically because the cows themselves will find themselves to the milking shed.
8: Yes.
7: Okay. I've been to an automated farm.
8: But I don't know how they've got four teats to put them on. They can't do that on their own, can they? Somebody has to do it.
7: They use computer vision, lasers, and 3D sensors to locate a cow's teat and attach the cups. So its cameras scan the udder in real time.
8: Yeah.
7: And then they're cleaned. And then
8: yeah.
7: On they go.
8: So nobody fits them onto their udder.
7: No.
8: Gosh.
7: It's Ronnie.
8: I did not know that.
7: It's Ronnie Robot.
8: That's amazing.
7: Yeah, but it's well, the milk tastes the same. You wouldn't know.
8: I just think about when I was before I went to college for that. The cattle would kick the owl over and fall. They were hard enough to calm them down and put them on yourself. But the cows must be. Do they give?

0: Anyway, thanks for that. That makes sense to me. But yeah, if you want to talk on air, call us during the news, 0800 8080. I'll get you teed up. Be nice to hear from you for the final hour, the Hour of Power. Back soon. Yes. Get in touch, 0800 8080.
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9: It's 11 o'clock. I'm Stuart Willie. The Taxpayers Union has hit back at the release of Nikki Haga's new book that focuses on the lobby group. Lachlan Rennie reports.
10: Haga says his book, entitled Dirty Work, is largely based on insiders, former Taxpayers Union staffers and National Party members. Allegations include British American Tobacco executives secretly directing campaign work through the group and a company linked to its head, Jordan Williams. He's written to members following the release saying they are under attack and claiming the author failed to put allegations to them or let them respond before publication.
9: Police aren't confident an object detected in Lake Moeraki is aircraft wreckage from nearly 50 years ago. They've been searching the West Coast Lake for a Piper Cherokee plane, which disappeared during a scenic flight with seven people on board in 1978. Police divers have been investigating an object of interest revealed by sonar, with the search operation continuing tomorrow. The Resource Management Act is officially off the statute books after 35 years of debate. The coalition's passed its replacement bills, the Planning Act and the Natural Environment Act, with the goal of making it easier to build homes and infrastructure. The RMA was passed in 1991 and survived attempts to change it by both the previous Labour government and the National government before that. The Greens are defending accepting donations topping the cap they want imposed. The party's launching two bills to only allow donations from individuals, not organisations, and to cap donations at $30,000 across 3 years. It also wants a public lobbyist register. The Greens accepted a $100,000 donation in July. Co-leader Marama Davidson says they're playing within the rules but want them changed.
11: Our wealthy donors over many, many, many terms have been signing up to our wealth taxes and our environmental protection priorities.
9: Some defence of the Reserve Bank's pandemic response. An independent report into its COVID monetary policy finds it began well with swift OCR cuts, but was slow to respond when the economy bounced back. Former Reserve Bank economist Michael Riddell says most private sector forecasts were similar to the RBNZ's incorrect predictions. He says that doesn't entirely absolve the bank.
12: The difference, of course, is that the private sector forecasters weren't responsible for setting monetary policy. The Reserve Bank MPC was.
9: A Christchurch woman has been sentenced to 4.5 months home detention over a dog attack that seriously

Good evening and welcome. It's 11 past 7. We're talking romance scams and AI and the blending of the two, and also whether you have actually managed to start a relationship or a friendship with AI and how that has progressed and how that has been for you. That's what I'm really fascinated by. So, yeah, I appreciate you coming through that. Someone has texted, Marcus, I talk to AI most days. It helped me when my husband died.

0: Oh, mate, it scans the internet and gives you the answers. And if it makes sense to me, I'll act upon those answers. If it doesn't make sense to me, I'll disregard them. But instead of having to go to Google now and ask for something and have all these different options, it just goes straight to the point for you.
1: Yeah, and it saves time. And your family don't have a problem with it?
0: Oh, no. My wife knows that I use it. My kids know that I use it. I don't think it's unhealthy. I think it's I think you've got to move forward with the times and technology and take advantage of it. Back in the day, we used to, you know, they used to door-to-door salesmen that used to sell you the encyclopedias. Well, it is an encyclopedia, but you don't have to travel through all those pages. It just gives you the answers instantly, and if they make sense to you, then go with it.
1: Okay, really appreciate your chat, Glenn. Thanks for your honesty. Found it really illuminating. Thank you so much. 23 past 11.
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1: 11:25, 26. Marcus, good evening.
9: Good evening, Marcus. Here's a thought. Is AI, like if you're having a relationship on AI, is it male or female? And here's my thought. So if humans cheat on their partners, male and female, so is that going to be classed as cheating if it's on AI?
1: Well, that would be up to the individual, wouldn't it?
9: Well, that's what I'm saying, but is that going to be classed as, oh, hang on, you're cheating on your partner because you're talking to either a male or female online?
1: Well, I think the way it's gone, people are cheating on one AI relationship with another AI relationship.
9: It's mind-boggling, isn't it?
1: No, absolutely, Mark. Yeah, I appreciate it. Kim, it's Marcus. Good evening.
10: Good evening. How are you, Mark?
1: Good, thanks, Kim.
10: That's good. Hey, look, I think it was Glenn a couple of callers ago. The instant gratification of ChatGPT and the lack of curiosity to wait things or to find things astounds me. And I think as our generations go through, you can see that happening, that they want everything instantly and they get annoyed if they don't have it instantly. And I think that's, yeah, it is a bit sad, really. I mean, I think there's definitely a use for technology, and great when people use it for, you know, for legitimate reasons, but relying on

0: grams. I need an ongoing maintenance plan. 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It's helpful. I also do a large delivery run every 2 weeks, and ChatGPT will plan the most efficient route when I put up 50 addresses, whereas Google Maps is limited to 9. I use it for suggestions of things to do on FaceTime chat with my overseas children rather than boring, how was school this week? What I'm more interested in if you're having a relationship with it. Marcus, ChatGPT has been great for buying and selling my house, a personal trainer and dietitian, and purchasing consultant on a new hobby of collecting basketball cards. Marcus, I have to tell you, this has been a very interesting subject tonight. I don't know whether we should be very excited about the future or terrified. Personally, I find it a bit terrifying. Honestly, I had no idea how many people were hooked on AI. I'm beginning to think this is the beginning of the end rather than the end of the beginning. Get in touch, Marcus, till 12. We are talking AI and AI relationships. It's 17 to 12.
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0: what else I can tell you is that Tim Beveridge will be along from 12. 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And yeah, be in touch. 0800 80 1080. 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
0: 8 from 12 rather. Jamie, it's Marcus. Good evening and welcome.
9: Oh, good day, mate. How are you?
0: Yeah, good, Jake. Sorry for a hiccup there, Jamie. That was bad. I haven't hiccuped for years. Welcome.
9: Hey, not into AI whatsoever. Barely seen an email in my life. Do you reckon, weird question, but do you reckon this will lead to less pet ownership? I mean, I'll be a dog owner.
0: Oh, yeah, that's a really good
9: life.
0: It's a really good question.
9: I mean, I've got my beautiful Staffy sitting on my knee right now, and, yeah, I mean, what? Do you reckon people will stop having cavoodles and all that sort of weird designer dogs and stuff? I mean...
0: Yeah, I mean, look, Jamie, the thing I don't understand, but I reckon a virtual companion, right, someone you could talk to and talks back at you and seems human, that's always there day and night, could be really reassuring.
9: Yeah, but my dog does that. I mean, he's right here right now. I mean, and he's real.
0: Yeah.
9: I mean, I don't know. You've asked a question or not, I'm just asking it back.
0: I don't think you can have an AI dog because they just bark, but you probably could.
9: Yeah, but I mean, Doug's been out and about tonight. He's chased a few mice and, yeah, my body was barking out before. But, you know, I just really intrigued me because, I mean, I am absolutely useless at technology and would not trust computers or technology or an AI at all.
0: Probably AI would teach you how to be good at technology.
9: But I don't want to.
0: Okay, that's even better.
9: I was talking to my mate about this tonight. I have literally not had a dog for 4 weeks of my life since I was 16, and I'm now, 57?
0: So is that four? How many dogs is that? Three, four?
9: Four. Yeah.
0: It's a lot of grieving, eh? They don't last long. It's a lot of grieving in a lifetime, isn't it? That's

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6: In this update, the Resource Management Act is officially off the statute books after 35 years of debate. The Coalition's passed its replacement bills, the Planning Act and the Natural Environment Act, with the goal of making it easier to build homes and infrastructure. The RMA was passed in 1991 and survived attempts to change it by both the previous Labour government and the National government before that. RMA Reform Minister Chris Bishop says he sometimes thought the day would never come.
7: Now today, the second of two bills, a duo of bills, to finally repeal and replace the RMA. Yes. Once and for all, yes. The RMA will be gone, Burger.
6: A union's urging the Public Service Commissioner to investigate a senior public servant telling staff to avoid creating paper trails able to be accessed through the Official Information Act. The NZEI wants action after Ministry of Education official Catherine Law made the comments in a leaked video. Losing its charitable status could put Gloria Vale's trust in for a mammoth tax bill. Christian Church Community Trust will be deregistered today after an internal affairs review found dangerous working conditions and child labour. Charity Law Association Director Sue Barker says it was serious conduct but was dealt with through employment and criminal law. She says deregistration could force Gloria Vale to sell assets or pay tax on its full market value.
8: It potentially faces a deregistration tax liability in the order of millions of dollars.
6: Police have arrested three people in Eastern Bay of Plenty on a range of serious charges, including impersonating police. It follows an incident a fortnight ago where two youths were allegedly detained by people claiming to be police officers in an unmarked car. A 34-year-old man was arrested and charged with impersonating officers, as well as indecent assault and kidnapping. A 19-year-old man and a 25-year-old woman were also arrested and face similar charges. That's news. In sport, an unlikely pitch to abandon Super Rugby and the NPC for an 8-10 team local competition will be put forward at the Rugby Summit tomorrow in the capital. It's understood New Zealand Rugby didn't put forward the concept itself, and its inclusion on an agenda document has come about via a push from the provincial unions. Two other options, both of which would stick with Super Rugby in some form, will also be discussed at Thursday's summit as NZR looks to drive down costs. No decision will be made by New Zealand Rugby until late next month. Days after vowing to never go back to Australia, the Los Angeles Rams have bounced back from their opening week NFL defeat in Melbourne by thrashing the New York Giants at Sophie Stadium. Quarterback Matthew Stafford threw for four touchdowns in a 28-6 win. That's sport. I'm Stuart Willie.
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3: 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Northland to Waitomo, including Coromandel, Bay of Plenty and the Central High Country. Partly cloudy with a few showers developing this morning. Snow possible about high ground and may affect the desert road. Gisborne and Hawke's Bay. Showers developing this morning, easing this afternoon. Snow possible to 600 metres. Taranaki to Wellington, also Wairarapa. Fine spells, but a few showers this morning and early afternoon. Nelson, Marlborough and Canterbury. Partly cloudy with a few showers, possibly falling as snow to 600 metres about Canterbury and Marlborough this morning. Showers clearing for most this evening. Buller to Westland. Isolated showers about Buller this morning, otherwise a fine day. Otago, Southland and Fiordland, partly cloudy with passing showers easing tonight, snow possible to 300 metres. And for the Chatham Islands, a few showers developing this morning.

0: change in policy. You know, the idea that you can't show something just because you've been in power a few months. I mean, how long does it take to turn anything around in government? I don't have a problem with it. You might disagree with me on that, but I think the whole point is this is what it was like before we passed our law, and this is the stuff that happened under the law that existed under the last Labor government. We've done something about it. The fact that they show some things that happened before the law passed during Nationals, the early part of their tenure, I don't have a problem with it. But you can, I mean, there's lots of other things we're going to talk about. Winston, their shift in healthcare and their healthcare policy they want to bring out, and we'll dig into that. Lots to talk about. You can, if you've got something you really want to talk about, bring it up. By the way, I'm not going to discuss Nikki Hager's book, okay? Because there's one, I've got bugger all time for him. And I don't think it, you know, a muckraking book, whatever it brings out about the taxpayers union, I don't really want to spend time on that. And I think there are some allegations which have been pushed back against. And so for a legal point of view, we're not going there. Okay. The tomorrow's shows can have a bite of it once they've had lawyers talk about what they can talk about or not, but I'm not going there. Partly because I don't want to, you know, I'm not really interested in the muckraking sort of stuff, which is ultimately you get the Greens are all having a bit of a, you know, they're all loving it. Schadenfreude, I tell you what. But anyway, I'm not going there, right? That's all. Okay, 0800 80 1080. So that's what you want to talk about. You'll be out of luck. You have to find something else to talk about. It's 12:15, 0800 80 1080. Let's get into it.
1: 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Overnight talk. Call 0800 80 1080. 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
0: Yes, News Talk ZB. Right, let's get into the conversation. Peter, hello.
9: A very good morning.
0: Morning. How are you?
9: I've just started a new video called Time to Prepare for War.
0: You're reading it. So you're watching one or you're making a video?
9: No. That's it's 21st Century Wire TV. It's about just over 4 hours old. It's on YouTube.
0: Oh, okay. Okay.
9: And this particular individual is very concerned with what's coming out of the White House. He's an American.
0: Yeah.
9: And my understanding is that if you're the President of the United States and you could be...
0: sorry, carry on. That was just a little glitch
9: my
0: end.
9: You could be losing the Congress and the Senate, which could impeach you, that if you have a war or a national emergency, you might not have to face the consequences of the worst sort of Republican defeat in living memory for...
0: Do you think that's what the Republicans are heading for?
9: Yes.
0: I hope so. I mean, look, You know what? There's a whole lot of speculation.

0: And that's a few years ago now, Peter. It's a distant memory.
1: Serious money these days, and in America.
0: I know. I buy my lotto ticket. So just tell me what the winning lotto tickets are, and you can talk as long as you like.
1: They always tell you the winning numbers. It's just they don't tell you the non-winning numbers. That's the problem.
0: Anyway, okay.
1: This guy reckons Trump's coming out with all this stuff, and he reckons this is a sign for terrible things.
0: Look, you know, normally I dismiss some of this stuff, but he is. Let's see. Watch this space. Thanks, Peter. Cheers.
1: Bye. Okay, cheers.
0: Bye bye. 12:24. Let's go to. I do like it when I don't talk to Peter about Russia. I know he's got his strange theories he listens to in America. But actually, I don't know about you, but Peter and I have had two or three good calls lately. Not that I should really be commenting on it anyway, but I'm here for 5 hours. So I talk about anything, as you know. Right, hang on a second. Actually, I'll tell you what, I've waffled on so long, I'm going to take a break, and Cameron will come back after this, okay?
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0: good. And that was it.
1: Sorry, then who was no good?
0: Adrian Orr. Mucked up all the interest rates back 2022, had the rates down at 1%. I knew he mucked it up because all
1: well,
0: those
1: they,
0: rates...
1: Well, that's nothing. I mean, they left their interest rates cheap for too long, yeah.
0: But when they went up from 1% to 4% all of a sudden there, like a huge big lift. But for people that had money invested, there was no chance of it ever going up. So, of course, you invest your money for 3 years and then, of course, you get caught then because you've got the low rate then on your interest. Anyone got term deposits missed out there?
1: Mm.
0: I rang up Andrew Dickens about that and he agreed with me. And so I...
1: When was Andrew on?
0: A while ago now. The time when Adrian Orr was let go and they let him go, paid off there and let him go early there. And I rang Andrew and said he cocked it up and he agreed with me. So, end of the day, it was good for people with mortgages, yes, but it was no good for people with term deposits. I got caught because I invested my money for 3 years and had to withdraw some early. So I blamed myself and I realised then it wasn't me, it was actually him. But she's weak. On that one, Nicola Willis. She's strong on other things about not giving anyone any on the petrol going up. No, only give it to the families, not to anybody else. They should give that petrol for everybody now, not just the families. Everybody in New Zealand has been affected by the petrol prices.
1: Well, yeah, but I mean, what do you want people to be given for petrol? Sorry.
0: Well, this amount every week, she said everyone's families now, if it stays about over $3 for 4 weeks running or something there, they keep on getting that amount. I don't know how much it is, but it's not for people probably with single parents, not people they don't get. It's only families that get that that extra bit there. But what about the rest of the New Zealanders out there?
1: Well, I mean, it's not for the government to keep popping money into people's pockets because it's just a difficult one. I mean,
0: there's only a select a few that get that. What about people, single parents that are bringing up children, grandparents that are bringing up children? They don't get anything.
1: Mm.
0: I think it's discriminatory. And I just wanted to correct something yesterday, actually. Rana Wildlife Park is not a zoo in Christchurch. It's a wildlife park, and they do a lot of breeding programs in that. And the animals are not kept in cages out there. The cheetahs are left out and they have this run where they have to run from one end to the end chasing that. And it's definitely not a zoo. So I disagree with Roman on that one yesterday.
1: Oh, he said it what was were you zoo. Having? Were you having a discussion about when is a wildlife park a zoo and vice versa?
0: Well, they're having a 50-year celebration this weekend. They're short of money around the park. And I said it was, I didn't say it was a zoo, and he said it was a zoo. And it cut off at that stage, and I didn't have a chance to say it's definitely not a zoo.
1: Oh,
0: and
1: okay.
0: He said the cheetahs were in cages, but they're not in cages. The cheetahs are out in the run, and you see them running there, chasing things from one end to the other, and see how fast they run. And so I would back it up. And anyone, I was telling children to get off their smartphones in Christchurch. The 11-year-olds have got all these smartphones now at 4 hours a day and go out to Rana Park this weekend and support the park. Yeah.
1: Actually, you know what? I mean, that's the thing. There was a bit of a hit job done by the news on it. And look, there were some things that the questions that they had to answer. But I thought it was, I always thought it was a little overplayed in terms for the drama. But I mean, you know, you want animals to be well looked after.
0: It was good in one way that they got the vehicles out, they needed to be upgraded, and that was a good thing that had to be done. But showing those giraffes that died 10 years ago, they're over and over and over again, the same footage, that's poor reporting.
1: Well, I mean, they should have showed, you should see what happens to giraffes when a pack of lions rips them apart. I mean, being out in the savannah,
0: there, you know,
1: it doesn't always have happy endings for animals that are part of the food chain.
0: I realise that, but you don't need to show the same photo.
1: Oh, no,
0: We see it once and once. And that Thomas Mead, the reporter on there, he was the man that did the tallies one, and he got put off there for 6 months while they investigated him. So he's
1: well, that's still going on, actually. That's
0: he's not on very often, is he? He's only on these funny ones.
1: I'm not having a crack at him either. I mean, it's up to the editor. As to what they want to do, and he's a keen young reporter, but probably not that young these days. Actually,
0: but he was the same one that had the coach, the Canterbury coach, on, and came at him, and he turned around and said a word there, and it got on the camera. That coach, and it was Thomas Mead that came up to him. He should never have done that to that coach of Canterbury.
1: Oh, well. You know. Also, mind you, we live in a world where everyone's got a camera and a recording device. You can
0: not
1: you just
0: very
1: go.
0: Often. He's not on very often, though. You notice he only comes on. He's in Christchurch somewhere.
1: Yeah, I don't want to give him a hard time, so to speak. It's just I think the format of having the same story gone into in depth every night is sort of a cover for the fact that they're not covering other news stories because they don't have the resources. And I feel we're shortchanged on the news these days.
0: Well, you think Kelly's things still carrying on? I've been not saying about it. Then I thought it all finished.
1: No. So Tally's lost, but they've appealed.
0: Have they? Oh, God.
1: I think so. Hang on. I filed away in my brain that they've appealed. I could be completely wrong on that, but I'm pretty sure they have. Anyway, I'll
0: okay. Okay. Thank you. Bye.
1: Cheers, Alison. Bye. Back in a tick.
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1: Yes, News Talk ZB with Tim Beveridge. And Mark, hello.
6: Good morning, Tim.
1: G'day.
6: Colours. Tim, I was a redhead and I only see certain colours like dark green, blacks, white and blues, basically. And that's the colours I've worn most of my life. Not very bright colours because I stand out like a bloody beetroot, like, you know.
1: It is. It's an interesting thing trying to work out what colours go with people. I quite like a nice rich green. Myself, I'm not a redhead, but I've got a redhead. My daughter's a redhead, and she's a big fan of pink.
6: Is she?
1: Yeah, she like. Well, she's a 13-year-old girl. I mean, I guess she likes pink anyway.
6: Does she wear a lot of greens?
1: Not really, actually. I might actually ask her about that because she doesn't wear a lot of green.
6: Greens do look good in green and in the dark green. Not so much the light green, but the dark green.
1: Yeah,
6: so it brings out their colour.
1: Yeah, I've got a sort of darkish green jersey on now, which I've started wearing again. Because actually, isn't it funny? You sort of, if you put on a little bit of extra weight, there's certain clothes you sort of kiss them goodbye. But I put this on the other day and I thought, I look good in it again. So. Anyway.
6: Middle-aged spread.
1: No, it's the other way around. No, I've lost weight.
6: Oh, have you? Oh, okay, I'll put it on.
1: Okay. Yeah, no, I've literally taken off 4 or 5 kilos since I started biking.
6: Oh, wow. Good on you. Yeah, brilliant.
1: So,
6: yeah.
1: I mean, I don't want to catch myself on too many angles naked in the mirror, but there's a couple of angles where I'm like, could be worse. Could be worse.
6: Yeah, quite scary when you think about it, isn't it, really? Anyway, good topic. Tim, I'll let you move on. That's
1: okay.
6: All I get to say.
1: No, that's all good. So what colours for redheads?
6: I wear black, dark green, whites and blues. I can't wear, oranges and that because it really doesn't suit me,
1: Yeah, orange, I think, is tricky for a redhead. I think orange is a tricky colour if you're pale skin for a start anyway, yeah.
6: Well, yeah, I go quite brown in the summer and
1: yeah, well, like that, if you're redhead, you just watch that, watch that.
6: Yeah.
1: Okay, good on you, Mark. Take care.
6: Cheers.
1: Bye. We've got a bunch of spare lines, by the way. So let's have a look at some, should we have a look at some texts? Let's do this. God, how long is it?

0: couple of the things I wore.
1: Oh, yes.
0: Oh, my goodness. And you look back and you go, what was I thinking? I mean, it wasn't anything necessarily tragic. It's just, you know, when you're callow, sort of
1: yeah.
0: a youth who needs a bit more meat on their bones sort of thing. Oh, you're swimming around in this. Oh, bloody hell.
1: And then you see things. You're watching video clips of Elvis Presley in his big jumpsuits and so on, and you're thinking, wow, didn't he look so cool? And then they come up with that last one, and you're, oh, no.
0: Actually, it was the whole Elvis thing was full on, wasn't it, when he went full Vegas?
1: It was.
0: It was quite a remarkable sort of...
1: Yeah, it was huge the way he drove that.
0: Mind you, it's worth remembering that I remember some of the outfits that ABBA used to wear.
1: Yeah,
0: you know,
1: they were amazing.
0: I mean, they had some full-on costumes as well, but I mean, Elvis, yeah.
1: Yeah. No, I think fashion, you know, when it comes to, you know, streetwear fashion and so on, I sometimes think we've lost it a bit because I love colours and I love seeing people put a bit of pizzazz in, you know, something a little outlandish that goes, it says, whoa, I'm here. Where are you?
0: Yeah. Well, the floral print shirt, though, I mean, every guy's got one. Someone's bought one for them so they can wear them to the barbecue. But I have to say the ones I've got, I bought them from a men's he's quite a good menswear supplier in Auckland. And I had a moment of weakness and thought, oh, I'll get a couple. But they actually have stood the test. They've stood the test of time because they don't try to do too much. They haven't got the whole garden on them. I think that's the mistake, isn't it?
1: That's the mistake of so many. You just got to get the big trick in there, one that it's just subtly there.
0: Mm.
1: And the next time you wear it, somebody thinks, oh, that's a nice shirt.
0: Yeah.
1: And they don't realize it was the same one from last month.
0: Yeah. Yeah. No, good on you.
1: That's good.
0: Hey thanks, well, I'm sorry to hear that you've been in the wars, Harry.
1: Yep. Well, you know, we'll come through. And things being what they are, you don't know what's next. So just press on and keep smiling.
0: Okay, mate.
1: Thanks, Tim.
0: Cheers, Harry. See you. Bye-bye. Actually, it's funny that Harry mentioned Elvis, and I just found myself Googling some images of Elvis. And, you know, you sort of see how the costumes grew. So it's sort of like the flamboyant sort of country thing, and then the sort of white with the flares, and then the cape. You know, he's wearing a cape as well, and you just sort of think, I don't know. Wonder how much his involvement was in his costumes. I mean, there'll be Elvis fans who'll be able to tell me all that sort of, you know, who will be all over that sort of stuff. But yeah, certainly. And you look at the change, you know, when he was a young, handsome sort of guy with tailor-made sort of very Vegas-y outfits, and then you just see the images from when he just really started to let himself go and became a, well, you know, unhealthy, and of course, you know, didn't end too well, did it? It's 11 minutes to 1, 0800 80 1080, back in a tick.
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0: knows firsthand the premature end to their season is tough to cope with. But he also feels the Warriors came up short at Eden Park.
1: Grieving a little bit, to be honest. You know, such a strong season by the club. You know, so many milestones, so many achievements this year. And, yeah, just a lot of disappointment from that game. You know, I don't think we played anywhere near our potential.
0: Breakers point guard Parker Jackson-Cartwright believes coach Gordon Herbert's systems are in the process of being properly installed. The Breakers claimed a 95-81 win over Illawarra, opening their Australian Basketball League campaign this week. Speaking before they took on the Brisbane Bullets last night, Jackson-Cartwright says a more structured defensive performance will make space for their fast-paced offense to thrive.
2: I think our attention to detail, how well we convert in defense, is going to be pivotal, but also getting stops and finishing with rebounds, you know, because we want to get out, we want to run, have quick offense, but we have to stop them first and finish with rebounds.
0: That's News and Sport. I'm Stuart Willey.
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7: 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Northland to Waitomo, including Coromandel, Bay of Plenty and the Central High Country. Partly cloudy with a few showers developing this morning. Snow possible about high ground and may affect the desert road. Gisborne and Hawke's Bay. Showers developing this morning, easing this afternoon. Snow possible to 600 metres. Taranaki to Wellington, also Wairarapa. Fine spells, but a few showers this morning and early afternoon. Nelson, Marlborough and Canterbury. Partly cloudy with a few showers, possibly falling as snow to 600 metres about Canterbury and Marlborough this morning. Showers clearing for most this evening. Buller to Westland. Isolated showers about Buller this morning, otherwise a fine day. Otago, Southland and Fiordland. Partly cloudy with passing showers easing tonight. Snow possible to 300 metres. And for the Chatham Islands, a few showers developing this morning.

0: I've got a dim view of both of those. I think Earl Spencer, look, he's grieving and all that sort of thing, but I wouldn't trust his accounts of things as far as I could throw him. And now he's writing a book. Why is he doing that? I don't know. Guess he wants to make some money as well, doesn't he? And Prince Harry on talks to make a Diana documentary. I mean, Heather was saying, oh, everyone will be into that. I couldn't give a rat's ass about it, would be my slightly crude expression. Would I watch it? No, I wouldn't waste my time. There's all this stuff that catches people's attention because people are celebrities, but I just don't care. And I just think if Harry wants to sort of, you know, gradually rebuild his relationship with his father and his brother, etc., I don't think it's going to happen. So, yeah. Anyway, that'll do. That's enough from me. Let's go to Dallas. G'day.
1: Yeah. Hi, Tim. And, yes, I must say happy birthday to Cameron. It's a 50th birthday. Good on you, Cameron.
0: Yeah.
1: Yeah. Fantastic.
0: I don't think I have just a traditional version of happy birthday on our sound system, but never mind.
1: Well, you could just sing it now, Tim, you know.
0: Let's not and say that I did. That's an expression. I can't remember who said that to me, but it was like, let's not but say we did. It's a fun way of saying no.
1: Yeah, but no, you don't want to start on that bandwagon. You'd be singing no. Happy birthday all morning.
0: I'll do it for you, Dallas. When it's your birthday, I'll do it for you.
1: I'll hold you to that. Yeah,
0: no, let me know.
1: Yeah, fantastic. Look, when you played Donovan, Donovan brings back so many memories for someone of my age.
0: Yeah,
1: the 60s kid.
0: Yeah,
1: he was big news. Actually, he was big news there for a while. He started out as a folk singer.
0: Yeah.
1: His first hit was Catch the Wind. It was like, it was the era of, folk protest songs.
0: Uh-huh.
1: Bob Dylan. And Catch the Wind was his first big hit. And then he had other hits like Juniper. That's a beautiful song. Juniper, Juniper, hair of golden hair. Like that. Lovely melody.
0: I don't think I've heard that one. Or do you think if I played it, I'd go, oh, yes, I have heard this sometime.
1: Can you play just a bit of that sometime? It's just fantastic. Beautiful melody.
0: What's it called?
1: Jennifer Juniper. Juniper.
0: Was there any dodgy meaning behind it?
1: No. It's just a sweet, very sweet song from that era. Yeah, it's a beautiful song.
0: Okay.
1: You'd like it.
0: I don't have it in our system. We've got Sunshine, okay. Superman, Mellow Yellow, and Hurdy-Gurdy Man.
1: Hurdy-Gurdy Man.
0: Yeah, and that's not going to do it for me. Sorry.
1: His most interesting song is called The Continent of Atlantis, The Lost Continent of Atlantis. I think it's just called Atlantis. And because in those days... people like Blurter and Corbin Simpson, and people would sort of break into speaking halfway through a song. You know, they'd sort of narrate a story.
0: Yeah.
1: In the 60s, right? So it sort of was quite fashionable. And you'd halfway through a song, they'd suddenly go into poetry or narrating a story, you know, like telling a story. And The Continent of Atlantis, it's about 7 or 8 minutes long.
0: Oh.
1: And the first half is just... He's telling the story of the actual the myth of the sunken the lost continent of Atlantis. It's quite an interesting song.
0: Okay, yeah, I know. I can't really comment because it wasn't a. I mean, I have. It's not been an era that I followed that I caught up with in retrospect either so much.
1: Yeah, but I'm a big fan of the Beatles. He was very influential on the Beatles. In fact, Paul McCartney features on Mellow Yellow. In some form, either playing bass or singing or something like that, harmony, something like that. But also, Donovan taught John Lennon to play finger-picking guitar, like folk-style guitar.
0: Oh, right.
1: In India, because the Beatles went to India at the beginning of 68, to hang out there with the, in the hills of the Himalayas, just in the foothills of the Himalayas, and Donovan went along with him.

0: And that's when he taught John Lennon to play guitar like that.
1: Huh.
0: And that's when they wrote a bunch of songs too. So he was very influential on the Beatles. So, just brings back so many memories, Donovan.
1: There was a 60s tune that my mum was a big fan on that she used to torment me with.
0: Mm.
1: Which was, I'm going to give you 5 seconds to guess what it was.
0: What do you mean the 60s? What year was it?
1: She didn't play it to me in the 60s. She played it, but she had the record and she used to bust it out all the time when I was a little boy to make me cringe.
0: Huh?
1: What do you think it was?
0: Could be Puppet on a String.
1: I used to cringe. But you know what? I look back and I think, wasn't I lucky to have a mum who loved me?
0: Yeah, I always remember that song because they also did Master Jack. It's a strange, strange world we live in, Master Jack. Do you remember that? They were a South African group.
1: Who?
0: Four Jacks and a Jill.
1: Oh, yeah. No, that was the Chicks that did that one, the I Love You, Timothy.
0: Okay, cover.
1: Oh, actually, that was Suzanne Lynch and I don't know the other girl's name. Anyway. Was Timothy originally done by Four Jacks and a Jill?
0: Yeah, South African group.
1: Oh, really? Oh, I'm going to Google that one.
0: Huh. Yep. You should get into the original. They were a very obscure little group. I guess they were a folk group. Oh. And Master Jack was their other big hit. So they're two hits. But it was sort of like, those were the great thing about the 60s. You could turn on the top 10, could be anything. It could be Lovers Blue, Paul Murray and his orchestra.
1: Yeah.
0: It could be Roger Whittaker. It could be
1: Roger Whittaker.
0: Yeah.
1: Now, hang on. What was it? I'm going to leave old Durham Town. God, it's interesting the sort of music that, I mean, how much pop music's changed, but there are people who had, who were live performers who had albums and stuff. Roger Whittaker, was he South African as well?
0: He was South African as well. How good was he? I mean, he just as a pure whistler, he just used to whistle.
1: Oh, the whistling. Oh, my God. I couldn't stand it.
0: He was so good. He was such a good whistler. Like it's almost like a flute.
1: That's the sort of talent that I think's an insufferable talent.
0: I guess it was his party trick, but
1: It's like a party trick that somebody managed to be in the right time at the right era where they could actually make some money out of it. Whereas these days, it'd be like, shut that bloody whistling up.
0: But, I knew a guy, actually, who knew Roger Whittaker, said he was insufferable as a person, but he was like a very intense folk singer. But Durham Town, what a great song. What a great voice Roger had, that rich baritone. It was like a wonderful voice, those songs.
1: Yeah. I mean, the age of the baritone, that's right. It was because those voices came across well on sort of, the baritone voice sounded good on the sort of old transistor radios and the sort of sound technology that existed at the time.
0: Yeah. And as I said to Roxy, that's where the Bee Gees sounded fantastic on those old radiograms.
1: I mean, that was quite a unique invention, the way they sang, wasn't it?
0: Yeah.
1: Oh, you can't tell by the way But it is. It's no one sounds like the Bee Gees.
0: I don't like that period. That's the later period. That's the disco period. I like 60s Bee Gees, before they went into all that disco stuff.
1: Like what? Give us a song.
0: Oh, Words. It's only words.
1: Oh, that's a good song. Yeah.
0: Take your heart away.
1: You even managed to put some vibrato on there at 1:30 in the morning. Well done. I'm going to have to. So the Bee Gees, I'm just looking them up now on our system. I'm scrolling through bands that begin with the, so it's taken me a while. Actually, were they the Bee Gees or were they just Bee Gees?
0: No, the Bee Gees.

0: Funny thing is, under our system, they're just called Bee Gees.
1: Oh, okay.
0: Yeah. So I've just found them. So
1: I bet you've got lots of records by them, have you?
0: Oh, yeah. I mean, look, we got
1: Massachusetts.
0: Songs, probably 15, 30, 45, 40, about 50 songs of them, yeah.
1: Wow.
0: Is it called It's Only Words?
1: It's just called Words.
0: What's Roxy's favourite in Bee Gees sort of era? Did he like the early stuff or the later?
1: Well, yeah, he's interesting because he's, of course, younger. So he loves it all, as you know. He just loves it. He loves everything, the Bee Gees.
0: Yes, we have picked that up. I wonder if there's any listener who doesn't realise that Tim Roxburgh is quite a fan of the Bee Gees and knows Barry Gibb quite well.
1: But I love talking music with Roxy because he covers the whole spectrum. Like his knowledge of pop music is just unrivaled.
0: Roxy's great on pop music. He knows way more about pop music than I do. I mean, I might have made a living as a musician, but I've got pretty narrow focus from time to time. He knows a lot, you know.
1: He's a walking jukebox, that man. And the facts and figures, you know, he's just amazing.
0: He does have the internet on his side to help with some of the facts and figures.
1: Yeah, okay. Yeah. And he's very quick on it. He's quick on the old draw, yeah.
0: Yeah.
1: But I have great conversation. I love talking music with him because he's got such a broad knowledge of and appreciation of music, even though the Bee Gees are his favourite, of course. But what happened was the Bee Gees ran out of steam, of course, in the 70s, and they were reduced to singing in, you know, sort of bars and dives in America. And then one day they were in the studio and Barry Gibb just did that falsetto thing just as a joke.
0: Yeah.
1: And the producer said, hey, do that again. And so it did again. And just like that, they had a new sound.
0: Sure does.
1: Amazing. Just this is one of those moments.
0: Saturday Night Fever soundtrack, which really launched them big time, wasn't it? Or relaunched them, wasn't it?
1: I bet.
0: I mean, that it's funny because that's quite an edgy movie, that, but everyone just remembers, and Travolta's moves on the dance floor and stuff. I mean, it was a really groundbreaking movie in so many respects, wasn't it? And my brothers grew up in the era of when you went to a school dance, everyone lined up in a row rather than pairing up as couples and did the moves.
1: Oh, really?
0: My oldest brother, yeah. He I still know the names from my brothers of a couple of the local boys who had all the moves down. You know, the first name, I mean, I know the last name as well. I won't name them, but, you know, Jimmy such and such. And it was one of the names that came up. It's like, oh, Jimmy, he had all the moves down, man. He could really do it. And they'd line up and they'd do it like the movie.
1: Wow. That was great dancing. John Travolta was a great dancer.
0: Oh, he's phenomenal. He was So it's quite a unique movie, really, isn't it? I don't, because it's quite dark. It's got some quite sort of full-on stuff in it, but all we remember from a distance is, you know, the music.
1: Yeah, I sort of forget the story because it sort of blends in my mind with Greece.
0: It's nothing like Greece, yeah.
1: Yeah, it's darker than Greece, isn't it? A lot darker.
0: Oh, yeah. In fact, I have to Google it too. What's the story of Saturday Night Fever? Well, I mean, it's, you know, the one line is that it's about a young working class guy who escapes his dull life by becoming the king of the local disco dance floor.
1: Okay.
0: But the actual, the plot, I need to say, what's the plot? I'll look into it. Anyway, I'm also Googling Jackson Jill's singing Timothy, because I always thought that was the Chicks original stuff, but no, you know, you've reminded me it was a different band before that, so.
1: Well, it's good how we learned, because I learned something too about Mellow Yellow that was about a sex toy or something. So
0: yeah, it's about
1: there. There you go.
0: Yeah. Okay. Hey, good to hear from you, mate.
1: Okay.
0: Oh, any news stories that are catching your attention, by the way?
1: What I'm finding with the whole election and

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6: 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I saw young boys that were going to enrol in a carpentry course who decided that they would go and spend a year away on the booze at university on Jacinda. They were their words, but it wasn't on Jacinda, it was on the taxpayer, and they eventually came back and did their carpentry.
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7: News Talk ZB, actually I found that version of the 4 Jackson and Jill doing Timothy. I might just play 2 seconds of it. See how different it is. Well, it's got a

Yeah, and as opposed to this one. Same key. I love you too. Quicker intro. I love you too. Oh, God, I can't take any more. Right.

0: say I did.
1: Anyway, it's a sweet sort of sound of the 60s. Now, I can't work out, was it that songs used to get covered? You know, we used to have artists who literally used to cover songs that had been released overseas, but was it because they could get them released and distributed before the overseas version got here? Because that was something that did exist for a while. I don't know enough about it. But anyway. Ha! Look at this. Somebody texted me saying, bit of Trump derangement syndrome there, Tim. No good, eh? The world is lucky to have such a great world leader. You see, I just don't know how anyone could actually hold that opinion and be considered and be taken seriously. I mean, seriously. I don't understand it. And there have been, you know, all different opinions about all sorts of leaders. They've all got their good and bad sides and stuff. But, you know, the old argument that you've got Trump derangement syndrome for pointing out what an asshole someone is when there's so much evidence for the fact that they are. And it's like, oh, you've got Trump derangement syndrome. No, the only Trump derangement syndrome, I'll be honest with you, are people who cannot see fault in the guy. They just think there needs to be defended every time. It's just absolutely bizarre. Back in a sec.
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6: Yes, Newstalk ZB. Somebody says, oh, no. This person's asked, hi Tim, was that Dallas Gurney you've been speaking to? No. It's Dallas, who's been a listener for a long time. But yet, but this person has said, if so, which it wasn't. I worked with him when he was programs director of 91ZM in Christchurch so many years ago when Jason Winstanley was a very young new boy at the station doing promos and some on-air shifts. Do you want me to read this all out, Texter? I'm not sure. I'm basically just, this Texter's got a connection with my father-in-law, Jeff. Nice to hear from you, Marion. I don't feel I need to read out the rest of the text or something because it's more personal stuff, but yeah. But anyway, no, it's not. It's Dallas, you know. I don't give out surnames for people who are on air, but except obviously unless they're public figures. But you know, Dallas. I don't know what Dallas was. He was running a cafe or something up north somewhere. They were robbed or something. That's right. There was an assault. In fact, Dallas was assaulted in his cafe. I'm just looking for the headline for that one. Hang on. 36-year-old Northland man was arrested. The assault of... Oh, yeah, he had has a store in Whanganui. I assume he's still there, but yeah, that's right. This guy was... being a bit difficult, Dallas, when I spoke to him, and he punched him off the deck or something. And came out of nowhere and pushed him over into the car park. That's right. That was not very nice. So yeah, he was injured. He basically was shoved off the veranda of his own cafe. So anyway, right. Back in a tick.
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4: Macklemore clearly doesn't think he should be, neither do the artists who've now walked away from Sharon's lucrative tour. Famous faces should not be chastised for using their platforms to inform or encourage awareness of the issues facing those who are less fortunate. If they want to be a political commentator beyond their day job, they should use their platform responsibly. Whether that's speaking, listening, raising money, supporting a cause, or simply encouraging people to learn more. But ultimately, it is up to the audience to determine the power of celebrity endorsement. You'd like to think their contribution would play a role in opening a wider conversation. Unfortunately for Sharon, some issues seem too polarised for conversations. He's got the worst of both worlds. He didn't want to be part of this but couldn't avoid it. And once he was involved, anything he did was going to be interpreted as picking a side. And for many, it was always going to be the wrong side.
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5: Newstalk ZB. Somebody, now what have we got? Somebody says you have classic TDS. You call him an arsehole without any evidence. Seriously. Crime down, economy sound, employment better than ours. I mean, yeah, okay. Well, the economy with the interest rates going through the roof is probably the way he's going to lose it. The tariffs where he's put 50% tariffs on Canada and things like that. I mean, that's just bonkers sort of stuff. It's the American consumer who pays for this sort of stuff. The claims that that the 2020 election was rigged despite extensive evidence contradicting that claim. He doesn't produce any evidence for any of his ridiculous claims. He's got Robert F. Kennedy Jr. running the health ministry, I'm not going to go into him, he's bonkers. He talked about tariffs being able to fund payments of $5,000 to every adult American. The fact check thing just said, well, that would cost $1.2 trillion, requiring more than 6 years of tariff revenue to fund just one round. And the irony being that Americans would be funding that tariff. NATO, he claimed America claimed 100% of NATO, paid 100% of NATO's costs, when in fact it was 15%. He had a point on the, you know, NATO stepping up and funding more. The attacks on CNN, MSN, Politico, all that, getting them out of the White House because he doesn't like their coverage. Can't point to any faults they've made. Talking about grabbing women by the pussy. You know, sorry, that's his quote, by the way. That's one you'll be well aware of. And all that sort of stuff. That's just tip of the iceberg. The war on Iran going in at Netanyahu's behest. No sign of anything in sight. He said it would be over. How long did he say it would be over in? A week or two? How far is it down the track now? Oh, I can't remember. But the military action drawing America into another open-ended Middle Eastern conflict, particularly given that he'd promised no new wars, read my lips. Didn't he say that in the middle of a campaign? There's lots more, of course. You just go into the fact-check websites. So that'll do for the time being. So you say it without evidence. That sounds like someone who's never read a newspaper in their life. Now, somebody else says Dallas touched on something. Hang on, I just need to check that I've taken all the ads I need to take, by the way. Oh, yeah. This person says Dallas touched on something that's New Zealand's biggest promise. A problem, sorry. No accountability. E.g., we don't call out woeful parents. Family violence, child abuse by parents, but we blame the agencies and government and keep giving handouts to neglectful parents. I think that's an interesting one. I think

0: England at age group level. 77 cap defender Michaela Moore also returns. Mayne says the squad has been selected on game readiness for the tour, while also giving players a glimpse into the conditions they'll expect at the World Cup in Brazil next year. He says the two new faces are exciting.
1: They're just both players that I think will bring a lot of energy to the team at quite a critical time, you know, as we lead into Brazil and some of those tighter conversations.
0: That's News and Sport. I'm Stuart Willey.
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8: 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Northland to Waitomo, including Coromandel, Bay of Plenty and the Central High Country. Partly cloudy with a few showers developing this morning. Snow possible about high ground and may affect the desert road. Gisborne and Hawke's Bay. Showers developing this morning, easing this afternoon. Snow possible to 600 metres. Taranaki to Wellington, also Wairarapa. Fine spells, but a few showers this morning and early afternoon. Nelson, Marlborough and Canterbury. Partly cloudy with a few showers, possibly falling as snow to 600 metres about Canterbury and Marlborough this morning. Showers clearing for most this evening. Buller to Westland. Isolated showers about Buller this morning, otherwise a fine day. Otago, Southland and Fiordland. Partly cloudy with passing showers easing tonight. Snow possible to 300 metres. And for the Chatham Islands, a few showers developing this morning.
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10: You raised a very important point this week, and you raised Swish. And I'm just wondering with the three of us here this morning, what sort of money we could generate if we did a three-way?
11: What? I reckon quite a lot.
10: I reckon if you put it on Trade Me,
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12: Yep.
11: If it's on video on Trade Me, I reckon. Oh God!
12: Yeah, bring let's back that up. On. I think can we say this is like a greeting? 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
11: Well, I don't know what Katie was meaning. 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Thanks for introducing that.
10: What sort of money we could generate if we did a three-way?
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12: 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All yeah. right,
10: you, we've got you, a decent
12: 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Not snickering fourth formers in the studio.
9: 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It's Tim Beveridge on News Talk ZB. 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
8: Yes, 0800 80 1080. So, look, I don't want to really talk about Trump so much. I see he's about to address the United Nations. God, Melania is a cold-looking fish, isn't she? She walks up, they're walking into the United Nations, and she's sort of walking ahead of him, looking serious and like she hates everyone's guts. Anyway, strange world we're living in. Yeah, but Trump's about to address the United Nations. That's about all I've got. Somebody said, there's some interesting points people raised. Somebody said, hey, Tim, a relevant opinion.

0: Yeah. Anyway, right. It's 2:15.
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0: It's Newstalk ZB indeed. Craig, hello.
7: Good morning, how's it going?
0: Yeah, not bad. Yeah, you know.
7: Not bad. Hey, I did hear a funny joke about Trump on one of the other radio stations. I don't know whether you would want to hear it. It's a clean joke. It's nothing wrong with it.
0: Yeah, what was it? Was it bad? Just a joke or a funny story? Or
7: Funny joke. George W. Bush, Barack Obama, and Donald Trump are hiking through an old forest in the States, and they come across this little magic lamp sitting next to a cliff face or the sign next to it saying, if you say out loud what you want to be when you jump off the cliff, you will turn into it. So George W. Bush jumps off the cliff and says, I want to be an eagle, and flies away. Barack Obama comes up to the edge and jumps off and says, I want to be a hawk, and flies off. Donald Trump comes up the edge and trips on a root and goes, oh, crap.
0: I had my hopes up on that one, but
7: yeah, so did I. That's why I changed radio station. But yeah, I don't understand what the guy's going through. I mean, if he was to do the like some of those memory test things we have in New Zealand, I think he'd fail completely. But talking about the book thing and all that, it's just like when I heard about it, it's like what, Harry's run out of money and wants more money to pay for stuff. It's just like, I mean, there's tasteful things to do and just. It seems that you should just leave it alone. And this,
0: well,
7: it's been,
0: I mean, making a career, picking over the bones of his bereavement and all that sort of stuff, but and selling his family out for his book spare. Hmm. I just, you know.
7: Yeah.
0: I guess he's got nothing else. What else has he got to offer? Except spilling the beans and. I mean, he's got, you know, that thing he does with the veterans, the wounded veterans. It's fantastic, yeah. You know, but this, you know, picking over the, I just think he and Megan are just the worst examples of the Instagram self-seeking narcissistic generation of, I just think somewhere it's just bonkers.
7: Yeah,
0: but they make money because people consume this crap. I mean, we've only got ourselves to blame. Or I'm not blaming me, actually. Screw that. I couldn't be less interested. But, you know, I don't know. Depresses me.
7: He goes and writes a book about his family and all this sort of stuff that supposedly happened or didn't happen, makes money from that, and then alienates himself from his family and then goes, oh, why do they? Why don't they like me anymore? Mm-hmm. And all that sort of stuff. And now he's doing the same thing with Diana and trying to, I just hope that his book, when it comes out, doesn't impact any of the good work that she's done and then drag up more dirt. And then now you've got Diana's brother going on about all the stuff that happened and didn't happen and all that. I have to sit back a lot of this time and look at this and go, is this purely just to make people buy their books, really? I mean,

0: I mean, that's a great thing. The only thing I'm do get a little bit concerned about is a lot of kids that are going to like preschool and primary school who don't have basic ability to hold.
1: They can't wipe their own bottoms.
0: Well, not only that, they can't even like hold a pencil or have a conversation with a teacher and all that. And you think, where is society going down? Where it's like, what seems to be, it seems to be parents have kids, and then once they've had the kid, they pop it onto the government to sort out and go, oh, you can feed and look after and all that, and we'll pop it out the other end. It's just,
1: well,
0: I don't understand the
1: tragedy
0: that.
1: Is as well is that, I mean, being a dad for me, I feel very lucky that we were able to have kids because we weren't sure initially, but it's the best thing you can ever do in your life for me. It's, and it's a shame that people, I mean, I know it's stressful. Sometimes kids can be a pain in the ass. But yeah, it's a shame that people are becoming less connected to their children. It's even mum's on her phone while she's holding baby rather than looking into baby's eyes. The eye contact and the value that that has in a child's development is immeasurable.
0: Oh, the one that stands out for me is when you're teaching your little guy how to tie his shoes, and he finally gets how to tie the bones, ties his shoelace, and stands up and goes, "Look, I did it!" And you feel so proud, eh?
1: Oh yeah, no, look. And I don't think there's a single parent out there who isn't delighted when their child turns out to be smarter than them.
0: Well, that's a little bit scary when they're smarter than you. You look back and go, you're like, especially when they show you up and you're like, okay, I'm being outsmarted by a 10-year-old. Yeah. Great.
1: Oh, I tell you something, the sobering moment for me, not sobering actually, I'm not a fast reader. I'm a fast reader of articles. So like if I need to read something for work, I'm pretty quick. But when I read a novel or a book, I'm quite a slow reader because I sort of spend a lot of time, imagining whatever picture's being painted. And I was reading over my daughter's shoulder one time. This is going back quite a few years ago. She would have been maybe 10 at the max. And she was reading a paperback, and I was lying next to her looking over her shoulder, reading with her, but just quietly. And she was turning the page well before I was ready. So much faster. And I was like, oh, my God.
0: Yeah. I had an ex of mine years ago, quite a few years ago, and she was like a speed reader.
1: Yeah.
0: And the same sort of thing. You'd be looking at it, like a book, and be like, oh, this is quite good. And you sort of start, what are you reading? And you start getting into it. And she's just running the hand down the line and flicking pages, and she reads like a book in probably a few hours, and then goes, "Oh, yeah, you can read it now." It's like, but she had really good recall, everything. That just made me feel a little bit dumb. But
1: not in a bad way though. But yeah, no, hey, good stuff, Craig. Nice to hear from you.
0: Yeah, you have a good morning.
1: Cheers, mate. Bye bye. 2:28. No, Matt's disappeared. Matt, call back. We'll be back with you in a moment.
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1: 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Kristen, sorry.
8: It's all right. In Polish, you can Krisha. And that'll confuse you.
1: What is it again?
8: More.
1: What is it?
8: Fuchsia.

0: But, of course, my three adult children are, you know, but I don't need all that crappy stuff.
1: Yeah.
0: And I don't, and as for book writing and dragging out stuff that I call smut, that's unnecessary.
1: Oh, you mean the Nicky Hager thing. I don't know where to go with that. I haven't really paid much attention to it, but I gather it's got some sort of nasty stuff in there.
0: I'm just not interested. No, anyway, love and leave you.
1: Okay, cheers, Kristen.
0: Thank you.
1: Take care, bye-bye. It's 24 and a half minutes to 3, 0800 80 1080. We've got 4 spare lines there. I've got some texts to go to and things and other things to talk about. I mean, it's Groundhog Day with some of these stories. It's like, you know, Harry and Meghan are back in the media. Harry wants to make a documentary about Diana. I'm just thinking, Christ, is there anything you can do which doesn't involve picking over the bones of, you know, your family's dysfunction? Well, we know there's one thing, which is, I can't remember that it's the games. What are they called? I know I'm going to get texts from this because people always do this. Invictus Games. You don't need to. It's all right. Invictus Games. So that, you know, that is one of Harry's saving graces, that his support for the Invictus Games. In fact, I wonder how many people out there listening have a pet charity. Now, obviously, I don't mean pet charity in any patronising way. It's just not the best expression I can use. But do you have a selected charity that you like to support? I've got a couple, but I have in the past supported hospice to the extent, and I've raised a lot of money for hospice at one stage over the course of 5 years, where I think it's pretty much about $100,000 through concerts and through the CD I did, right? And I'm proud of that. I haven't done much lately, but I actually, there are a couple of charities I think of supporting. And I was just wondering, do you have a pet charity or a charity that you, because, you know, you can support lots or you can go, this is the one I look after. And because I think that is a good thing for anyone to do, to be, whatever you do, there's one charity, this is the one for me, I'll do what I can to help you with whatever you're doing. And I think it's a really fulfilling thing to have an attachment, not just to, I'll give a couple of bucks to whoever's on standing on the street corner asking for help, but a focus on one particular charity, or two, or three. But, you know, I want to make a few deliberate choices. I'd be keen to hear who you support it and why. 22 minutes to 3.
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1: Yes, with Tim Beveridge. Matt, hi. Oh, hang on. Oh, I've done it again. Never mind. There we go. Matt, hello.
8: Good morning. Has my line, is it all right?
9: Yep.
1: All good.
8: Oh, good. It went a bit weird before, so I hung up.
1: I felt rejected. I thought, oh, God, Matt's gone already. Oh, no. How do we get him back?
8: On the contrary, I feel brainwashed that we all, I love you, Timothy. I mean,
1: it was what a weird song, eh?
8: What a little earworm to lay in.
1: I love you, Timothy. Sorry.
8: Well, I did move Living Doll out of my head after that was mentioned.
1: Got myself before. For crying dog. Sorry. Earworms, eh?
8: I like that song. They got Jim to play it the other night, but I was trying to call him to play the Young Ones version with some the Young Ones, which is way better to me.
1: God, the Young Ones, eh? What the hell was that? That was a really quite a groundbreaking series for the generation of people who watched that, wasn't it?
8: Yeah. I was pretty young when it came out, and it was must-see viewing. I forgot what I was going to talk about.
1: Oh, by the way, do you watch anything, clips on YouTube and stuff, or...?
8: Very rarely, mostly music videos how to fix something.
1: Because there's a program now, I've got to remember what it's called. There's a BBC, I don't know if it's BBC 1 or 2 or 3. It's called I'm Sorry I Haven't a Clue. And it's a BBC panel sort of show where they have, interestingly, one of the guests is Adrian Edmondson as a growing up from the Young Ones. He played Vivian, the punk.
8: Yeah, yeah.
1: If you want to have a laugh, it's basically four well-known actors, comedians, and a panelist, and they've got a piano behind them, which they use from time to time. But it's just very funny. They'll have things like things that you might hear at the supermarket or in the bedroom, you know, either in the supermarket or in the bedroom. And it's very funny. It's very crude and irreverent, but it's very BBC. It's very funny. I'm sorry I haven't a clue. If you look it up on YouTube, you'll have some good laughs.
8: Is that sort of like 7 Days, New Zealand version of that?
1: Well, much funnier.
8: But like, whose line was it anyway?
1: It's in the same vein, but it's actually done for radio broadcast, but they do it in a theatre, and they have an audience in as well. But they're sitting at a big long table, which has got a big tablecloth on it with sorry, I haven't a clue. They've got the mixing desk and the amp in front of the host. And they've got radio mics, and they don't even have their makeup done or anything. They're just sitting there in their rough mufti, and there's an audience there who watch and participate, and it's very, very funny.
8: It's always good to have an audience participation, I reckon, because they feel inclined to add to the energy. Sounds good.
1: Yeah, no, it's very funny. Things that you might hear in the bedroom or in a driving lesson.
8: Squeak, squeak, squeak.
1: Well, no, one of the lines is actually, oh, for goodness sake, get out and I'll just finish myself. So,
8: what about bang, bang, bang, crunch?
1: Well, you've got to go and check them out. They're very funny. Anyway, where were we? I forgot.
8: Oh, I was going to talk about my favourite colour quickly.
1: Oh, yeah. Oh, that's right. We talked about colours. That's right. Colours and fashion. Yeah.
8: It's black. So I'll move on.
1: You texted me about that, didn't you?
8: No, I've never texted.
1: Oh, okay. Somebody texted about black being their colour because, well, it's the sort of universal colour. It's like, a black T-shirt and jeans is probably safe in many situations, isn't it?
8: Probably every Westie and every goth and every biker and every... I don't know which, you know, it's such a popular colour. And it can look tidy too, if you wore a tuxedo or,
1: Oh, I mean, a black tie is always, black tie is very smart.

0: Yeah, yeah. But there was something political. What was the political thing again?
1: Was it about Trump or was it about... that Earl Spencer or Harry? That was not politics. Yes. Winston saying that we've got this nostalgia for nuclear free, but he's sort of implying that we need to get over it. And something about his health thing.
0: I've
1: ignored the Nicky Hager book because I don't really want to give him the steam off my proverbial, you know.
0: So I don't even know who Nicky Hager is. Anyway.
1: There you go. Don't worry about it. It's all political beltway stuff anyway.
0: That doesn't rock my world. And I've got Trump derangement syndrome or whatever that is.
1: Yeah, yeah.
0: I still don't like him. Still blame him for the price of diesel going up to $3.17 this morning at one garage.
1: Yeah. Oh, it has gone up a lot, eh? I see Trump's now saying he's at the UN right now and he's saying US would make a deal with Iran after the midterm elections. I mean, how long has he been talking about trying to sort this out? What an absolute loser on the world stage he's become.
0: The last few years.
1: Oh, crikey. It's been
0: ages. I'm almost tempted to buy a hybrid soon because, it's costing me heaps to get to work.
1: Funny enough on that, the petrol, I just decided I'm going to try using a bit of public transport. And I bussed and scooted in. I bought a scooter today, yesterday.
0: Oh, nice. Like a stand-up one.
1: Yeah.
0: Like a blind scooter type.
1: Because one of the things about public transport, it's one thing to get the bus, but it's another thing to get from the bus to wherever you're going. And it just cuts that 15, 20-minute walk down to 3 or 4 minutes. So it makes everything really reachable.
0: Yeah, and you can put it on the bus too or the train when you connect. That's a good idea.
1: Yeah, I turned up to the store to buy it because I bought an X-Display model, so it was about 30% off. But the model I saw when I got to the shop, which I'd told them to hold for me, was this off-road metal, a gravel sort of road scooter, and it was massive. And I thought, there's no way I'm picking that up. It was huge. Luckily, it wasn't. Luckily, I had the wrong. I was looking at the wrong one.
0: Oh, yep.
1: Anyway.
0: Oh, cool. But I'll just move on.
1: Yes, you move on. You go. Yes.
0: I reckon that Harry should be able to make up for his dad because we should all be able to go back from mistakes if you're really sorry.
1: He should be able to, but I don't think it's going to work out that way if he's going to make a Diana documentary.
0: Well, no.
1: Because he'll feature Diana's brother, who's busy slagging off Charles. I mean, the guy seems... I don't think Harry's that smart.
0: Yeah, probably not. But, maybe he deserves a chance to prove himself in...
1: he does, but making a documentary is not the way to do it, though, is it?
0: No, he should have learned from the Oprah incident that some things should need to be family only or worked out way.
1: The Spear, writing the book Spear, which was the launch for all of that, yeah.
0: Yeah.
1: Yeah, I tell you what, if they ever had a family dinner, you would be keeping the conversation incredibly polite and you wouldn't be sharing anything personal with them because you could not trust them as far as you could throw them.
0: It'd be cool to watch, though, wouldn't it?
1: Oh, yeah. I like William. Yeah. I mean, William strikes me. I mean, William and Kate, they are massively popular. Now, William's quite a class act, I reckon.
0: Yeah, yeah. I'm not a royalist, but
1: you don't need to be.
0: Each to their own.
1: Yeah.
0: But anyway, I'll do something else, but I'll move on because I've finished my work. I've got to keep moving.
1: Do you? Oh, are you working? Are you back on shifts again or what?
0: Yeah, I'm full-time now. Last time I used to ring you, I was at home and lying in bed. Now I'm at work every night.
1: Well, you keep in touch, mate.
0: Will do. I mean, I've missed the last couple of weeks with training with you, but on my own now.
1: Now. Oh, what are you doing?
0: I'm delivering stuff to shops, basically, in the night.
1: Driving?
0: Good. It's only me. Yeah, driving and also stacking shelves, letting myself in and out.
1: God.
0: So not always stacking shelves, but sometimes just leaving stuff by the door or
1: Do you quite like

0: like the isolation of it. I mean, you know what I mean? That sort of the wee small hours.
1: Got my phone going all night in my pocket, and sometimes my headphones listening away. So
0: good on you.
1: Yeah, I mean, no different than being home, but I haven't got my dogs next to me. No. So the only different, but I'll see them in the morning.
0: Yeah.
1: About 9 o'clock.
0: What are they like when you get home?
1: Oh, jumping up and down and
0: that's nice, isn't it?
1: Excited dog noises and
0: that's lovely.
1: Making me happy. Yeah.
0: No, that's really fantastic.
1: Oh, good, Tim. I'll probably catch up tomorrow. If,
0: yeah, good on you, man. You take care, buddy. See ya.
1: You too.
0: Bye-bye. Bye. It's 10 to 3, News Talk ZB, 0800 80 1080. Got to take a break.
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0: It's News Talk ZB. Let's have a look at some. Actually, should we go with some music to hit in the news? I sort of feel the need to. I don't know why. Yeah, I do feel the need to. In fact, I reckon. Hang on. God, it's hard to find things on the system. Stand by. Hang on. No. This is quite frustrating. Ah, here we go. Yeah, because I've run out of steam for the time being. So, you know how we were talking about the Bee Gees before and that famous scene where John Travolta walks into the bar. The nightclub, that's the one. And the dance scene and all that sort of thing was, I think it's done to the theme of Staying Alive, isn't it? And I thought we might head to the news with a bit of Staying Alive, but I want to time it out so we can just, technical thing, so we can just start playing it and not worry about when it's going to finish. It'll just time out nicely. So, yeah, we might do that. A little bit of Staying Alive as we head to the news in just a tick, but let me just do one other calculation there. Right, that should be right. Okay, good. Don't worry. No, that wasn't the most exciting radio if you'd listen to there. Tim, here's a text, by the way. Tim, Putin must be thankful for Trump. While so many point out what a buffoon Trump is, Putin's responsible for the deaths of thousands of Ukrainians and Russians almost without a whimper. Oh, well, yeah, I guess so. I mean, I'm not arguing with that point of view, but what I mean is it's the without a whimper thing. I think there are plenty of people who are saying something about

But of course, you know, yeah, you never hear Trump talk about it. Imagine if he took a stance on Putin with a bit of courage. Wouldn't that be incredible? Hard to believe, which of course right now it's impossible to believe. But of the Bee Gees.

0: Got any mates who are really good with money?
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4: 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Northland to Waitomo, including Coromandel, Bay of Plenty, and the Central High Country. Partly cloudy with a few showers developing this morning. Snow possible about high ground and may affect the desert road. Gisborne and Hawke's Bay. Showers developing this morning, easing this afternoon. Snow possible to 600 metres. Taranaki to Wellington, also Wairarapa. Fine spells, but a few showers this morning and early afternoon. Nelson, Marlborough and Canterbury. Partly cloudy with a few showers, possibly falling as snow to 600 metres about Canterbury and Marlborough this morning. Showers clearing for most this evening. Buller to Westland. Isolated showers about Buller this morning, otherwise a fine day. Otago, Southland and Fiordland. Partly cloudy with passing showers easing tonight. Snow possible to 300 metres. And for the Chatham Islands, a few showers developing this morning.
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6: One thing they did get wrong, because, I mean, their AirPods, fantastic. But one thing they did get wrong was that Apple Vision Pro. Did you take a look at that, Fred? I couldn't see. I think part of it is, as well, though, is for a tech company like Apple, some of their products just demonstrate that they're moving towards the future all the time and they're not stagnating, because part of the whole Steve Jobs legacy is to be always pushing things forward and innovating. And so if they just keep releasing the same similar-looking iPhones, like I'm running the iPhone 13, and normally for years I used to upgrade a lot, but I haven't felt like I need to because the advances haven't been big enough. So they kind of lose that ear, that Apple ear, and about them of being innovators if they don't take these big punts every now and then. Yep. Some of them might not come off, but it does look like they're, you know, forging towards the future.
7: Yeah, very true.
5: 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It's Tim Beveridge on News Talk ZB.
4: Yes, News Talk ZB 0800 80 1080. By the way, Trump is addressing the United Nations. I'm just wondering, has he? Or has he finished? I'm just trying to keep an eye on that. So he... Anyway, it's got breaking news sort of as the BBC, but Zane has messaged saying, "Hi, mate, following is a quote by Trump during his current UN speech. The guy's friggin' mad. Quote, I have a big decision to make, end quote, he said, to make a deal with Iran or annihilate the Islamic Republic and do it quickly, never giving them a chance to kill and destroy people and countries again. It was a remarkable moment, a threat from the UN floor by a world leader to wipe out an entire nation." Well, he's, I don't know what to make of him. What's going on in that brain of his? He's so surrounded by ass-kissing yes men and women that he thinks that everything he does is wonderful. He can't stand it when anyone points out something he's doing wrong. But what's going on in that vain, narcissistic, capricious mind of his? I just have no idea. But yes, he's threatened to annihilate Iran. It's just popping up on the BBC as well.

0: by you there, Zane. Good on you, mate. Let me tell you what. I'm going to go. I'll dig into that on the other news sites as well. But, yeah, he's addressed the U.S. Assembly. And Guterres, who's the head of the UN, said the world fault lines are widening. God, I don't like the rhetoric they use, but it always does make it feel like everything's less. You know, Trump's saying that the U.S. is working closely with leaders of Ukraine and Russia. But he said he has a big decision to make. This is referring directly to the... oh, God, it keeps on updating, so I keep missing pages. He basically said he's got a big decision to make, whether he lets them rebuild or annihilate the Islamic Republic, literally from the UN floor. So, you know, Christ. What a dick. Pardon me. Crikey, what a dick. My apologies. 12 minutes past 3, 0800 80 1080. A few texts from earlier in the show. One from Shane saying, Peter, you know, Peter who's been, you know, he's known by some callers as Russian Peter, but when we don't talk about Russia, he's actually quite a good caller. This person says, Peter's awesome to listen to when he's not going on about Putin, which is a change, says Shane. On the BGs and music and stuff, somebody said, I recently did a CPR course at St. John's and they said you do the chest compressions in time to Staying Alive by the Bee Gees. Dun, dun, dun, dun, dun, dun, dun, two. Yeah, it's a good timing. It's a good sort of rhythm, as long as you don't sing the song too fast in your head. There's a bit of talk on the text about Trump losing both houses in the midterm elections. He'll be impeached but not removed from office, but Democrats won't control 75% of the Senate, 55% at best, says Ben. We've been talking about colours. Actually, the other the trivial question we gravitated towards, which we talked about a bit, was what are the worst fashion trends you've ever fallen victim to? We started off talking about colours and, you know, the colours, when you work out what colours do and don't suit you. But it sort of went on to fashion trends. This is a couple of hours ago. But, yeah, I mean, you're welcome to talk about that. Anything else that's on your mind, to be honest. You know what? Let's just do that. 13 past 3. Except we're not talking the Haga book, okay? Keeping away from that for the time being. 13 past 3, back in a tape.
1: 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Overnight talk. 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
0: 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Red, hello.
9: Yeah, good morning, Tim. There was an English actor that did a CPR video. He was like a Vinnie Jones, I think he was.
0: Oh, yeah, yeah. Oh, that, yeah.
9: He did the CPR video, and he was like played a gangster, and they said, there's a body I prepared earlier.

0: bowel research.
1: Yeah.
0: Now, the reason for that, it's quite interesting that into researching for growing the bowel.
1: For growing the bowel? What?
0: Growing the bowel, which would eliminate the need for bags that people have to have.
1: Oh, colostomy bags, really? God, you know what? Modern medicine is, I mean, the science is amazing. I mean, the tragedy is we have a health system that's under a lot of pressure, but the people who work within it and everything, and when you get, once you get,
0: So I found that extremely interesting because I had a family member that was in that situation, had a short bowel where they had to cut so much of the bowel out, and was in that situation. So, it's something very dear to my heart. And hearing the research that they're doing and attempting to do this growing of the bowel really... gets to me.
1: Yeah.
0: Of course, cancer. When they anything with cancer, I give to as well.
1: So. Well, there's so many different types of cancers you can give for as well. There's I mean, it is good to actually try and find a couple of charities which you can support with a bit more energy than just the usual, you know, buying a sausage on the corner, eh? So that's interesting that you've, you know, the ones you've highlighted. And there are people, of course, who give blood all the time. I mean, if you're giving blood, you know, you're a superhero.
0: I used to in Auckland. Yeah. I gave blood regularly. But coming down to Hamilton, they won't take my blood because I'm on different medications. And they said even though the medications aren't harmful, it's the fact that I'm on quite a lot. I don't know how that works. They said you're on quite a lot, so your health is at the point that you have to take quite a lot of medications. But I really, really wanted to give blood down here in Hamilton because I believe that it's such a effortless thing that people can do, really.
1: Yeah.
0: And you're helping three lives by giving.
1: Yeah, that's
0: by going along and helping.
1: Yeah, good on you. No, good on you, Sandra. Yeah.
0: Yeah. Now, okay. Tim, I'll wait, but can I talk to you?
1: Oh, yeah, sure. I'll take the break. Sure. Okay.
0: Thank you.
1: Stand by.
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2: Hello.
1: Hi.
2: It's an interesting night.
1: Well, we try and make it interesting, but you know.
2: It's keeping me awake. But today's been a good day with the news. What with the government looking at Laura Bell and cutting off the...
1: Oh, the trusts. Yeah, the charitable status. Yeah, that's a big one.
2: Yeah, I thought it was about time something had been done, you know, and actually finding out it's been done.
1: They're going to be fighting it, of course.
2: Yeah, but they can fight all they like. You know what's going to happen there. The lawyers are going to come out skipping.
1: Well, I mean, you never know. Never until the appeal and legal process is exhausted. But I'd say Gloria Vale are up against it. Absolutely.
2: Yeah. Especially with workers underage not getting paid and all the rest of it.
1: Yeah.
2: So, and with donations for charities and that, I'm the sort of same as the last caller, is, you know, giving money to local things that happen in the local, like, you know, the cancer and the helicopters and all the bits and pieces that the government can't afford, so to speak, in the schools.
1: Yeah.
2: Raising money for the kids. Yeah, so...
1: People can be incredibly generous, can't they?
2: Yeah, for sure. And I think it's enough of it to give a little, you know. But another thing is I donate to Puss in Boots, that's the cats, kittens and all that.
1: Yeah.
2: And the animals in violence homes.
1: Oh, good, yeah. Oh, good. Yes.
2: Three homes.
1: Yes, you know, that's actually...
2: So
1: I think I've heard some ads for that recently. Haven't there been?
2: Yeah, they're sort of pushing it now to make people aware that there are people, you know, got behind and got it going.
1: Yeah.
2: Because I sort of, think that we should be looking at doing a bit harder with especially with cats, because it is ruining our nature in the wild. And I do believe that we should be like Australia, have the cattery, cats not roaming around, you know, and making babies.
1: Well, that's a slightly more arguable point of view for some people.
2: But still, you know, when they're out wild, they are feral. You know, they're nasty bits of work.
1: Yeah.
2: And if they can get their dinner from a two-legged feathered thing, they will.
1: They'll
2: give it a good go.
1: Absolutely. So, well, good on you that you're supporting those charities, Janet. Nice to hear from you.
2: Yeah. Good on you. Thank you very much.
1: Take care. Bye-bye.
2: Bye.
1: 11 minutes to 4.
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0: love my life with Barney, and he looks after me and I look after him.
1: Yeah.
0: And I've got five friends on one hand, you know, and if you got, open your hand up and you got five, I'm talking about friends you can rely on any.
1: Oh, I've lost you. You've cut off there, LB, but anyway. Look, there's only a couple of minutes to go. I might just take a quick moment and we'll come back in a sec.
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3: Same, similar looking iPhones, like I'm running the iPhone 13, and normally for years I used to upgrade a lot, but I haven't felt like I need to because the advances haven't been big enough. 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
4: Yep.
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1: Yes, News Talk ZB. Hi, mate. Following is a quote by Trump during his current UN speech. The guy's friggin' mad. I have a big decision to make. He said, that was Zane's thing about, Trump in his speech to the UN threatened to basically annihilate Iran. I mean, the thing is, any other leader, it would be a lot scarier, but Trump's sort of, well, you know, he says a lot. He talks a lot. Talks a big game, doesn't he? And who knows? But, yeah. Okay. We'll come back with more feedback, but we'll get into the calls shortly. News Talk ZB.
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5: South Africa scored 17 unanswered points in 11 minutes in the second half. What did you see happening during that period?
6: I think they were just able to get their game going. They got some penalty advantages through their work in the set piece, they moved the ball around it a little bit in that period while they had the advantage, but ultimately they were more clinical with the ball in that period, and that put a little bit of pressure on us.
5: Is there anything that you can do better when a side like South Africa gets a roll on like that?
6: This is obviously something that we talk about. We're very conscious that against a team like South Africa, you know, they're the number one team in the world, and against them you're going to lose momentum at times. So we talk about ways in which we can get back into the game.
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11: In this update, the Taxpayers' Union has hit back at the release of Nikki Haga's new book that focuses on the lobby group. Lachlan Rennie reports.
12: Haga says his book, entitled Dirty Work, is largely based on insiders, former Taxpayers' Union staffers and National Party members. Allegations include British American Tobacco executives secretly directing campaign work through the group

0: people will spend to save, and they'll spend if they feel like they're doing well.
1: Yeah.
0: And I reckon that could help turn around New Zealand, because at the moment it just feels
1: I mean, any sort of idea, I guess. There's something really – you talk about the event cinema sort of closed. Something sad about a place that used to be the hive of activity and people watching videos, watching movies and shopping and stuff. There's something quite sad about an empty sort of premise, isn't there, like that?
0: Yeah, but I think the opportunity is massive, because I don't want to see more vape stores going into these, you know, buildings or these commercial shops that aren't being leased. And I think that we need to say, okay, well, if we're going to throw a stone, well, how can we solve a bunch of problems, you know, like the family unit, you know, the obesity, the digital addiction? How can we make the best with what we've got, you know? Good old-fashioned Kiwi ingenuity.
1: Mm.
0: And I reckon there's a lot of opportunity right now, you know. I was even thinking, okay, well, what about a third party come in and, you know, bulk lease, you know, and then basically, you know, companies that want to give having a retail shop a crack, you know, they could provide them the point-of-sale system, they could provide them the marketing, they could provide them a shorter-term lease, but ultimately someone's got to carry the can.
1: Mm.
0: And, I don't have the risk appetite.
1: No, all the money. But you're right. I mean, that number of shops you counted as well, I mean, far out. It really is quite something. And I mean, it's the sign of the times, but it's also the Westfield. All the, you know, everyone's in there. No one's walking along Broadway these days.
0: No, they've got to give them a reason.
1: Bloody hell.
0: And if you look at a dairy, right, they put the milk and the bread, you know, up at the counter, so you have to go through the whole store.
1: Mm.
0: Well, we need to use incentives for people to go and visit the town street and have, you know, that milk and the bread, and then dot the eateries, you know, throughout the main street, because everyone, when they're out, has to eat. Mm. Like, why not, you know, you could run the Devonport ferry for free. The next thing you know, people are going to be going to the city, they're going to be using the ferry. When they're in Devonport, they're going to buy something, they're going to look around the main street. When they're going to come back, you know, they're going to be waiting for the ferry, they might buy a coffee or an ice cream, and vice versa, you know. But I think we need to say, okay, well, how do we get people in, how do we get people spending, and then that's going to help lift us out, instead of people being sort of, hit me when I'm down, give me another 7.9% rate increase, while my house value is going down. And while the cost of everything is going up and I don't have any discretionary, you know, let's look at it a different way, and let's try and be optimistic, glass half full, and solve a bunch of problems, or at least be seen to be trying to do something positive.
1: Yeah. Well, interesting thinking, mate. You've obviously, you know, you're the, there you go, mate. There's your project. You've got to get the bit between your teeth.
0: Yeah, the PowerPoint's with Auckland Council, mate. It's been sent.
1: Okay. Good on you.
0: Hey, right.
1: Cheers, buddy. See you. Bye-bye. See you. It is, what are we up to? It is 19 past four in Newstalk ZB.
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8: Penny Simmons, Minister for Tertiary Education, is with us. So 300,000 people, they will argue, got supported by this, but they were there anyway, weren't they?
9: 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Fees Free was set up pretty rapidly by Ardern just after she became leader. I saw young boys that were going to enrol in a carpentry course who decided that they would go and spend a year away on the booze at university on Jacinda. They were their words, but it wasn't on Jacinda, it was on the taxpayer, and they eventually came back and did their carpentry.
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1: News Talk ZB with Tim Beveridge. Yvonne, hello.
10: Oh, hello, Tim. Look, I finally got around to going to see about my glasses, so they're on order now, and that, you know, I managed to get together $800 to pay for them.
1: Mm-hmm.
10: But they're very good. I mean to say, the amount of time they spent, you know, just with those clever little apparatus that they put in the machines and that, you know. Do you wear glasses, Tim?
1: Yep. We're reading sort of what's called occupational lenses, so I...
10: Oh, right.
1: You know, they've got a different focal length because I'm looking at computers and book, you know, so yeah.
10: Yeah. Well, they even turned the computer side on for me to see, you know, both eyes, and I looked with interest, but I didn't understand at all, you know, anything that I was actually looking at, you know, the images. But he seemed to, you know, well, he knew what he was talking about and what have you, so that was very good. But while I was in town, I thought, I'm coming up, you know, I've got this a Grey Power meeting that I'm going to for the first time in October. And they said, oh, you'll need a little bit of cash, you know, to pay for a door raffle or whatever. And, of course, I'll pay some petrol money, you know, to get to and from the venue. And so I went to the bank. I don't know, when was the last time you've been to the bank, Tim?
1: Actually, when was the last time I went to the bank? It's a bit like, yeah, a long time ago. I mean, I've been to a cash machine, but I haven't been into a bank for years.
10: That's the thing. You know, I felt ridiculous in a way. You know, I stood in line, you know, and of course the counters are long, but there's only one teller on, you know. And when I approached her, she says, I am not a robot. And I said to her, what made you say that to me? And she said, oh, well, she said, I heard you talking to that man, you know, that there's none of us here, she said.
1: She said,
10: well, I haven't been replaced yet, you know. And, of course, we won't have banking probably, so there probably won't be a need for robots. I don't know. Once everyone gets on these electronic systems and that, you know, it'll be better for them. But I didn't honestly know. I just needed a little bit of cash, so I asked for $20. So I said, I'll have two $5 notes if you still make them. And I said, and $10 worth of $2 coins, because I knew they were still being made.
1: Mm.
10: But when I opened my little wallet, I had a 10-cent piece, and I think a 20-cent piece and what have you. And I thought, oh, I didn't even know I had that little bit of money in my purse. I wondered if it was still valid.
1: Mm.
10: And, of course, it is. And that. So do you carry cash or do you just use your credit card?
1: I don't usually carry much cash. It's interesting to know that a lot of people, you know, there's a discussion about how much cash should you ever have, you know, sort of hidden in your sock drawer.
10: Yeah,
1: but I mean, I don't have the answer to that. But yeah, I don't generally carry much cash with me at all, if any.
10: No. Well, you could get stuck on the odd occasion, and that, you know, not. You see, I'm not out and about, so I don't really sort of see the need for cash. But you know, you might get invited somewhere, you know, and that's all they've got. For instance, I went for a walk up the road a while ago, and I was I was drawn to this little wee cottage industry, this little Asian place. They were serving some homemade, variety products and that from their own country, the state Asian place, and from their garage.
1: Yeah.
10: So I went in and I spoke. You know, I said I was drawn to the place, and I spoke to this lovely people and what have you. And I said, look, I said, I'd like to buy something. I said, I just live up the road. I said, I'd like to buy something. I haven't got any cash on me. And that, and they said, oh, well, we've got some biscuits here that you can have. And, of course, I said, you will get your money, you know. I said, how much are they? And they said, $6. So, anyway, I took them home for free. But I thought, well, there was an opportunity that, you know, I should have been able to exchange money for the product, and I was caught short. Yeah.
1: Oh, well. Anyway. Hey, thanks, Liviana. I've got to keep moving, but thanks for your call. Look, somebody's texted saying, oh, Tim, entirely predictable you're refusing to take call on Haga's book, Dirty Work. We won't be hearing of the promo or the news from all angles, promo anymore, right? Jim, one, it's, I think this is subject to a little bit of legal stuff at the moment, and it's not news, it's a book. You know, it's a muckraking little book by a guy who I'm not interested in, about a story I'm not particularly interested in either. So I wouldn't be hanging my hat on anything. It's not news. So, yeah, it might feature in our news, by the way, but I'm not interested in talking about it because I'm running a talk show. So you can get over yourself, Jim. 27 and a half past four. Back in a tick.
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1: Yes, News Talk ZB indeed. And Trevor, hello.
14: Yeah, good morning, Tim.
1: G'day.
14: I got a bit of a surprise from Facebook just recently. They've closed my three Facebook pages down because they say I've breached community standards. Now, my three pages are, one is personal, the second one is to do with lawn bowls, and the third one is to do with grow your own bananas in your backyard. Facebook page. Now, I don't know how the hell I can breach community standards, especially with the lawn bowls and the bananas.
1: I mean, are there comments on the page that unmoderated that have been... look, don't worry, mate, I'm no fan of Facebook, but were there comments on anything that might have got their attention?
14: I'm not too sure. I think it might have to be somebody who has been looking at my pages and decided, well, we better sort this guy out and we'll complain to Facebook. That's all I can say.
1: Yeah, but are there comments in there that would give Facebook the ammunition to go, well, that's not good?
14: Well, they also cut me off Messenger and also Instagram.
1: Yeah, but what do you think that attracted their attention would be my curiosity, I guess.
14: Yeah, probably on my personal page, I've had a bit of a running campaign against our local district council.
1: Yeah.
14: Maybe that was...
1: you can't object to it, by the way. You can actually say, look, you know, because initially the only thing that's looked at it will be some sort of bot. It won't even have had human eyes on it.
14: Yeah, they've given

0: Mate, that's the main thing.
1: Yeah, good stuff. Cheers, mate. Oh, good luck with your Facebook problems. But
0: I'll need it. Thank you.
1: Bye-bye. I think what happens is if somebody's been flagged as a user, if they've said something and, you know, and somebody's misinterpreted or the AI bot has sort of looked at it and gone, there's something wrong with this, then, you know, what are the other pages you've got? I mean, look, Facebook, jeepers. I don't know what to say about it. Okay, Dave's next.

0: Cheapers. I don't know what to say about it. Okay, Dave's next.
1: Well, we've gone and done it. 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
0: News Talk ZB with Tim Beveridge. Dave, g'day.
8: Yeah, good morning.
0: Hi.
8: How are you?
0: Oh, I'm all right. You know, hanging in there.
8: Chilly here, cold, snowy in the air, I feel.
0: Yes. And, did I read that in my forecast as well? I can't remember.
8: Yeah. Yes. But anyhow, I don't know what I'd say about Facebook, and that is get a life. Did I say that loud? Oh, I did. That's why I think of Facebook. I've never been involved in it, mind you, so I probably don't know what I'm talking about. But there you are. That's the way I see it.
0: Well, now's not the time to join, probably. Now, the time to join was probably 10 years ago, and you know, everyone got into it, and I hardly ever look at Facebook these days.
8: No, I don't do it. I don't know what it is even. So there you go. Something living life online, is it not? But anyhow, sanitarium. Isn't sanitarium about the time it goes the way of Glorievale and start paying its way? It's tax-free charitable status. It's got to go. It's got to start paying tax as well along the lines of Glorievale.
0: I feel bad that I didn't set Glorievale up as a discussion topic.
8: Yes.
0: And when somebody mentioned it, I was like, oh, that's right, Glorievale's lost its charitable status,
8: That would have been a home run pretty much for you. It would have been a couple of hours blown by. But anyhow, Glorievale and Sanitarium, they've got to at least pay their way, this religious crutch that they lean on. Harry playing the professional victim, he does it well, doesn't he?
0: I couldn't be less interested in what he's doing, it's Invictus Games, you know.
8: Oh, exactly. He's got to have some reason. He can't have done much good in America. Coming back to home, oh, goodness me, I hope he's paying for his own security.
0: I imagine they had a really, really expensive lifestyle, and this is the problem. How does he earn income for himself? Well, let's sell some more family secrets, I guess.
8: Yes, that's it, and put the knife and put the boot in. Because didn't Diana play the same sort of card, you know, the simpering, whimpering, woe is me Judas skank that she is? That's the way I see it.
0: Jeepers. Oh, Dave. Well,
8: pretty much.
0: I was never really that engaged in the whole. I mean, obviously, when they got engaged, the world went totally potty over them, 1981, and the mugs. I mean, I don't know what happened to our mugs with Charles and Diana on. The amount of memorabilia, just breathtaking, eh?
8: Well, the mugs bought into her. That's the trouble. The mugs bought into her. The only good thing to come out of Diana was William.
0: Really? Hot takes, Dave. You're on fire.
8: Hey.
0: Well, I mean, Christopher Hitchens, the one that I sort of might have shocked Sandra a little bit with,

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2: To save you $1.65 per person per week, is it worth introducing this much sovereign risk into the country so soon after the sovereign risk that it was introduced by the oil and gas ban? I personally don't think so.
3: So Labor has seen the light on interest deductibility. It's a play for the centre. Continuing landlord tax cuts, as they would like to call them, is a play from the same political handbag as National Supermarket Breakup.
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4: It's funny, I was just looking at the cover or the poster for Coyote versus Acme has the coyote pushing this massive exploding cannonball sort of thing up a slope. And that's even the picture is funny. And somebody's texted saying Coyote versus Acme is great and Foghorn Leghorn is in it. Because of the affection and the long history with those characters, I think the potential is it could be really very funny. So I'm quite looking forward to it now. But the theatrical release poster, is funny. It's just, it'll make you laugh when you see it. You know, God, they're clever, these animators as well. Right, okay. David, hi.
5: Hi, Tim. Yeah, I only just heard the caller before, Dave, where you're talking about the theatre and everything, and how much you love the theatre and
4: oh, the Gisborne Theatre, yeah.
5: Yeah, and the singing and everything, yeah. Was that a really nice theatre, Tim?
4: Yeah, that's gorgeous. Lovely. I've been lucky to go to a lot of the theatres in provincial, you know, the smaller centres in New Zealand. There's some really gorgeous spots. There's something magical about a theatre too, you know, when it's empty and then it comes alive with an audience and lights and, you know, I love it. It's amazing.
5: When did you last see the Gisborne Theatre and have they still maintained it?
4: No. It's a new renovation that's been done. I'm not sure Trevor's quite right that it was only 5 years ago. I think it might be even a bit longer than that ago. Anyway.
5: Was there one before that you saw, or only this last one?
4: I've definitely been in the new one. So it was redeveloped 10 years ago. That makes sense because I was there not long after that. So, major redevelopment in 2015.
5: But time goes by. Now, listen.
4: It does, doesn't it?
5: Tim was, the last eight years, it's like 2016, that was 10 years ago. It's hard to believe.
4: Well, you know, COVID interrupted our lives big time, didn't it?
5: Yeah, it did. And it started 2020, beginning of 2020. That's 6 years ago. Yeah. Seven years ago, nearly.
4: So what I mean is something that was in 2015 when you put the interruption and the psychological interruption of COVID, and it really it distorts your sense of the passage of time.
5: It interrupted for about 4 years or so.
4: Yeah.
5: Dave was talking about theatre, not theatre. Dave was talking about the cartoons. Yeah, I'm agreeing. That's why I stopped getting Sky, because I told them I'm not going to get Sky if you don't have the Hanna-Barbera and Warner Bros. Cartoons. I don't think they can afford to pay for the copyright or whatever.
4: I don't imagine that'd be an expensive item.
5: I just don't. I think that ones are getting a cheap. On the cheap, and I think the Hanna-Barbera and Warner Bros. Ones are more expensive to pay for the license to play them. Yeah, so I really wish that they did have the old, remember Popeye and Woody Woodpecker and all the Hanna-Barbera cartoons. Remember Hong Kong Phooey? I loved Hong Kong Phooey.
4: Number one super guy.
5: Hong Kong Phooey.

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8: Good morning, it's 5 o'clock. I'm Neva Reti Manu. Argument in Parliament over whether the replacements for the Resource Management Act are good or bad for the country. The Planning Act and the Natural Environment Act have passed their final readings. The government says they'll make it easier to build homes and infrastructure. Parliamentary Undersecretary for RMA Reform, Simon Court, says it's the most significant overhaul of our planning system in more than three decades.
9: It will help unlock New Zealand's potential like nothing else that this government has done this term.
8: But Green Party environment spokesperson Lan Pham says these bills embed a dysfunctional system.
10: Where climate denialism and environmental destruction is at the core of what they allow.
8: Concerned, the level of interventionist policy proposed this election could deter overseas businesses from setting up in New Zealand. 51 business leaders have signed an open letter from business think tank the New Zealand Initiative, urging political parties to protect private property rights. It responds to proposals made across the political spectrum to break up big grocery groups and the electricity gentailers. Initiative Executive Director Oliver Hartwich says this sends a negative signal.
11: Where property rights are not

0: Safety Forum. This was a group set up by John Key, and they've come out with a new report about injury claims over the past 10 years. So if you go to work every day, in which industry are you more likely to be injured? In which industry are you more likely to be harmed? And how do we compare with the rest of the world? That's next. News Talk ZB.
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0: 5:14 News Talk ZB. So the Saudis have announced they will reopen the East-West pipeline by the end of the week. So the patch-up job, the fix-up job was much quicker than what they had expected it might be. Shut September the 11th, which is when the drone attacks came from the Houthis. This is the one that pumps the crude across from the Saudi Peninsula to Yanbu. That's the Red Sea, so it gets you from Asia through to Europe and bypasses the Strait of Hormuz. Crucially, oil down 2% on the news overnight.
9: Ryan Bridge.
0: Workplace harm going down. The annual State of the Thriving Nation report says workplace harm cost $5.5 billion last year. Injury work claims down 28% over the past decade. You are still 1.4 times more likely to die at work than you are in Australia, 3.4 times more likely than in Great Britain. Francois Barton, the Business Leaders Health and Safety Forum Chief Executive with me this morning. Francois, good morning.
10: Good morning, Ryan.
0: With the death thing, is that because of forestry and our roads? What's the difference there?
10: In terms of with UK and Australia?
0: Yeah.
10: Yeah, look, I mean, I think in short, it's more expensive in those countries when we get safety wrong in Great Britain and Australia. There are much clearer signals, I think, to businesses and workers alike from the regulatory system, the insurance system. There's obviously a different sort of industrial makeup over there. So it can sound a little brutal, but in essence, it's cheaper to injure and hurt people in New Zealand than some of these other countries. But more importantly, there's also more work being done in a lot of these places, I think, on how do we get it right. So skills, investment in technology, sort of more aligned signals both across the regulatory system but also with productivity drivers.
0: The deaths we do have, what industries are they in generally?
10: Well, probably not surprising for a lot of people in terms of where our acute fatality sits. Obviously construction, farming, manufacturing, the primary industries are the areas in transport and logistics as well. But I mean, I think forestry is a really good example of why I still have optimism for how New Zealand can actually look to sort of bring that, you know, really significant drag on our economy, $5.5 billion. It was 5.4 10 years ago in today's dollars, and we could take a billion off that if we could catch up with Australia. I mean, where forestry was 10 years ago, for those that remember 2013, 10 fatalities, they didn't get safer simply by wearing safer helmets and learning how to cut trees down with a chainsaw better. They have transformed how trees get felled and harvested in that sector over the last decade. So machinery, mechanization, longer contract arrangements to sort of foster better investment. So, you know, that's not safer. That's safer and more productive. And I think that's the blueprint we need to encourage more of.
0: Are we doing more? Do we have riskier industries which would therefore push our rate up? Or are we doing the same things but doing them worse?
10: I think obviously the nature of New Zealand's primary industry and those and the makeup has an impact on that comparison. But, you know, the UK, they build big things there. They have farming and forestry. Australia is certainly not a country of office workers alone. So I think it's important we look at, industry makeup matters, but really across the board internationally. Look, of the 25 OECD countries that are richer than us, 20 of those 25 kill fewer people than we do. So I think the blueprint for safety isn't more helmets, high-vis, and checklists. It's how do we change the work? And you know, what makes me optimistic is, you know, across the Business Leaders Health and Safety Forum's 450-odd chief executive members, we've got world-class organisations in New Zealand doing some of that work. The challenge is, how do we scale them? How do we get more New Zealand businesses doing, you know, looking at changing the work, not just trying to change the worker?
0: All right. Francois Barton, Business Leaders Health and Safety Forum Chief Executive. Good to have you on the show this morning. 18 after 5.
9: Ryan Bridge.
0: So we had the Westpac McDermott Miller Employment Confidence Index. This is how good do you feel about the economy if you're going out there and spending money or not spending money, which has sadly been the point of late. It was up 3.2 points to 86.3. This is for September. Now, remember, we took a big dive. We were down 12-plus points in the Q2 result. So we have pared back some of that loss, which is good news. But it'll take a little time to recover. In the meantime, we are relying on, you know, trade. We're relying on our exports. We're relying on a bit of government spending. We're relying on other things to get us through. 19 after 5, News Talk ZB. We'll look at this letter that's been signed by a bunch of business leaders with a warning about the election and the policies, especially the supermarkets. That's next, News Talk ZB.
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0: 21 after 5, Ryan listening to you from France. Good morning, Jeff. Following the news, excellent assessment of the Roche v public service. Sack the lot, it's a rot, says Jeff. Ryan, Minister Van Velden is right on this one, but how about some accountability for ministers, says another. Yeah, well, ministers are accountable because we, the public, elect the government, which, and the Prime Minister then appoints the ministers, and we can get rid of them every 3 years, or we can force them to stand aside and resign if they do.

0: something dumb. So there is an accountability mechanism there. The question is whether the Public Service Commission has enough power to, you know, pull the lever and do the red seat on the CEOs of the departments.
1: Ryan Bridge.
0: 22 after 5. So you've got about 50 business leaders all signing an open letter with the same sentiment, government stay out of business. Nick Mowbray, Antonia Watson, Chris Quinn, you name it, they're all on there. Things are basic, you would have thought. Protect private property rights, freedom of contract, lawful agreements shouldn't be rewritten to suit election promises. Dr. Oliver Hartwich, New Zealand Initiative Executive Director with us this morning. Oliver, good morning.
2: Good morning, Ryan. How are you?
0: Very well, thank you. So what is the most concerning of, you know, I've been through the list you guys have, you know, rewriting the retirement village contracts that have already been signed, cancel mining approvals that have been granted lawfully. Of the policies so far announced, which to you is the most egregious or concerning?
2: I think they all form a pattern. It seems to be that we have arrived in a period of post-rational politics where anything goes, as long as it pulls well with a focus group. There were previously things that you think you couldn't touch. You couldn't just threaten the company with nationalization, for example. You couldn't retrospectively alter business contracts. But everything goes nowadays if you think you can win an election advantage by promising voters what they want to hear, whether that's right or not. And that is the pattern that we have detected through all parties, really. And that's why we've written this letter, which is not directed at any particular party, not at any particular promise that these parties have made, but really at the pattern that has emerged.
0: Is your message to the parties, or is it really to us, the voters?
2: Well, the letter is actually addressed to the parties because we think the parties have a responsibility to behave responsibly. They shouldn't actually entertain policies that completely go against the economic constitution of this country. And therefore, this was our primary addressee, the parties. But of course, voters have a responsibility too. They shouldn't reward this kind of behaviour.
0: Oliver, the National Party and their supermarket plan, I mean, I've spoken to business leaders who don't want to speak publicly, but I think this is absolute madness from that party in particular. What are you hearing?
2: I hear exactly the same. And it's interesting that you say that business leaders wouldn't say that publicly, because that's exactly the behavior I encountered too. We put this open letter out to a large group of business people, and you wouldn't believe how many business leaders told me I could not possibly agree with this in public, even though I completely privately agree with it, because I fear for the repercussions. There is a culture of fear among New Zealand business leaders where they think if they speak out against policies that are absolutely nonsensical, they would be targeted, they would be punished by our politicians. And I think that culture of fear is something that concerns me even more than the policies they proposed.
0: Which is a race to the bottom, because how do you have a debate about something if no one's giving the counter-argument?
2: That's exactly right. I heard from one business leader, they got just invited to participate in the Mood of the Boardroom survey. This is the one place where they can actually say anonymously what they really think. And that business leader said to me this was his one chance in a year to really say what he thinks, because otherwise he would not get away with it.
0: Oliver Hartwich, New Zealand Initiative Executive Director. Time is 25 minutes after 5. Geez, talk about a power imbalance. Hey? News Talk ZB.
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0: that when we're commissioning work, we look around and see who can offer services and support in terms of best value for money. Obviously, that also might mean you use your own staff better as well. In other words, it's been one thing after another for the City Council. It's time to spend our money a little more wisely.
1: All right, how's your weather?
0: A little cloud with stronger southerlies, 10.
1: Nice one, thank you. Neva's in Auckland. Morning, Neva.
2: Good morning.
1: So we won't see the yellow-legged hornet re-emerge in Auckland.
2: Let's hope. Well, yes, you're quite right. Look, the government poured, as we know, $12 million into eradicating this invasive species from the North Shore. Now, none have been spotted since April. So Victoria University biology professor Phil Lester says that if any survive the winter undetected, they're going to begin, you know, like waking up now from hibernation. So he says that while the risks are minimal, a single survivor could undo everything. So Phil Lester, he's about 95% confident they're gone, but you never know. He's probably jinxed it now. So Aucklanders have been told, you know, keep your eyes peeled this spring.
1: Horrible little things. How's our weather?
2: Cloudy, few morning and afternoon showers. 16 the high here in Auckland.
1: Brilliant, Neva. Thank you very much. 17 away from 6. We're in the UK next. Burnham has met with Trump at the UN. We'll have reaction.
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1: 500,000 patients recorded in corridors in the last financial year, up from less than 4,000 3 years ago. Jamie Cunningham has more.
2: The time patients spent in corridors has also more than quintupled to over 29,000 hours, and self-discharges have doubled to 5,000. Health NZ says providing treatment in corridors isn't an experience it wants for patients, and staff work hard to ensure patients' privacy and dignity are maintained.
1: Also today, the Taxpayers Union is the focus of author Nikki Hager's latest book. Hager unveiled the book Dirty Work in Wellington last night, saying it's a sequel to his 2014 book Dirty Politics. Political reporter Ethan Griffiths explains.
3: Hager unveiled the book Dirty Work to a crowd of hundreds in Wellington last night, saying it's a sequel to his 2014 expose, Dirty Politics. The book centres on the lobby group and its founder, Jordan Williams, who Hager alleges has run years of campaigns as a front for the hard right. It includes claims the group worked with the tobacco industry and focused on race-based campaigns.
1: Jordan Williams says the organisation's under attack and was given no opportunity to respond to the claims. The government's touting efficiency being a key part of legislation replacing the Resource Management Act. Parliament's passed the Planning Act and the Natural Environment Act with the goal of making it easier to build homes and infrastructure. It's estimated $13.3 billion will be saved over 30 years through lower administrative and compliance costs. Parliamentary Under Secretary for RMA Reform Simon Court says around 45% of

0: breached. More than 40 people have been spotted on the Hooker Valley Track Bridge at once, prompting engineers to identify some cable wear. Aoraki Principal Ranger Dave Dittmer says a swinging self-closing gate will be installed at both ends to help with the surge of visitors. Rangers will also monitor during the peak summer periods. And Donald Trump has threatened to annihilate Iran if a peace deal can't be reached. Speaking to the UN General Assembly, the US president said a deal could still happen after the November midterm elections, but is calling on all nations to join and enforce complete economic isolation of Iran. Trump says he has a big decision to make.
1: Will a deal be made with Iran, or do I annihilate the Islamic Republic and do it quickly, never giving them a chance to kill and destroy people and countries again?
0: The president's also defended U.S. munitions stockpiles and addressed plans for a larger U.S. military presence in Greenland. That's News Talk ZB News with Spark for Business.
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3: To News Talk ZB Sport, referee Ashley Klein will remain involved in league's NRL playoffs despite missing a game-altering penalty call late in the Warriors' loss to the Knights. He's been appointed as the bunker review official in Friday's Dolphins-Roosters grand final qualifier after an omission from on-field duties. Chris Butler, who overturned two debated calls against the Warriors from the bunker last weekend, will remain the senior review official for the Panthers Knights match on Sunday. To basketball, and the Bullets have defeated the Breakers 88-85 in ANBL action from Brisbane despite being down by 11 at one stage. The match was played in the open air at Pat Rafter Arena. Lithuanian Arnas Velichka and his 14 assists for the hosts were the most by a debutant in the league. Basketball coverage with BK's cinnamon sugared funnel fries. It's like having fries for dessert. Red Bull has confirmed the return of Isaac Hadjar from a wrist injury for Formula One's Azerbaijan Grand Prix this weekend. He missed three races. Liam Lawson is back with his Racing Bulls team in the stable. And South Africa have made 13 changes to their starting lineup for Sunday's one-off rugby test against Australia in Perth. Lock Eben Etzebeth and winger Ethan Hooker retain their roles from the team that beat New Zealand in Baltimore to seal a 3-1 series win. Etzebeth will extend his record as the most capped Springbok to 147 tests. Centre Andre Esterhazen has been named to lead the side, making him South Africa's 68th captain. International rugby coverage with Access Solutions, elevating you and your business to a higher level. I'm Nick Bewley. That's News Talk ZB Sport with Generate. 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
0: Mainly fine, some morning and evening frost in sheltered places, showers about Banks Peninsula as well. Otherwise, southwesterlies as we make our way to today's high of just 11 degrees, then cold overnight down to minus 2. Tomorrow, Thursday, should be fine. Westerlies dying out in the afternoon and evening. A touch warmer, 15 degrees with 2 overnight. Then Friday, ending the working week with a partly cloudy day, there is the chance of some showers. Westerlies turning easterly and the high will be 14. Right now, it is 6 degrees. You're up to date on News Talk ZB.
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5: Morning and welcome today. The Reserve Bank blew it in COVID. Does the review tell us anything we didn't know or live through? Good news on health targets this morning. Good news on our wine. Mark and Ginny politics Wednesday as the Parliament wraps for the session. And Richard Arnold, Steve Price, they roll up to the Carnival as well.
2: Hosking.
5: Welcome to the day, 6:07. Yes, the Reserve Bank's been reviewed. They found what you would expect them to. During COVID, they cocked it up. One of the reviewers came from MIT, no less. 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The report was commissioned by Treasury at the insistence of

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10: Yeah, big claim from Scott Bestant. He is going to ban, shut down all Iranian airlines. So he's going to be up. There are 27 of them too. So how do we do that if they land? You don't provide them fuel. You can't provide them with landing services. You cannot sell them tickets. You will be knocked out of the dollar system. If he can pull that off, that's material. So he says that's happening now. So let's see how it unfolds. 15 past six.
11: Never gonna be rich.
10: Right, chief economist at Westpac doing the business this morning. Kelly Eckholder's back with us. Kelly, morning to you.
12: Morning, mate.
10: So the review of the Reserve Bank, what did you make of it?
12: Well, I think it came out pretty much in line with what I would expect them to say. I mean, they were highly critical of the bank's performance through the COVID period, and Blind Freddie could tell that. Now, the findings suggested that whilst they did a pretty good job at the start of the crisis, dealing with financial market dysfunction, the uncertainty at the time, there was a lot of criticism about just how long and by how much monetary policy was eased through late 2020 and through 2021. I think that's all very fair in hindsight. I personally found it pretty hard to understand, watching from the United States, why so much more accommodation was being thrown in when I could see house prices rising 10, 15, heading towards 20% per annum from the second half of 2020. That was telling you that there wasn't a demand problem here in New Zealand, and there probably wasn't really much of a supply problem either since things bounced back. They think that the bank basically took too little notice of those sort of signs that the economy was quickly recovering, and were just putting too much weight on their forecasts of the future, which really did prove to be too optimistic. You know, inflation went well out of control. So they're saying that, well, that policy framework made it pretty hard for the MPC to make the best decisions. They had that consensus framework, which encouraged a bit of groupthink. And also the employment mandate was seen as something that perhaps just saw the Reserve Bank take their eye off the ball on inflation and put a bit more weight on the possibility the unemployment rate to go up too far. Some of these things have been resolved. Some of them are actually under current debate, obviously. So, pretty tough day, I think, if you were at the Reserve Bank yesterday, I think.
10: Yeah, exactly. Speaking of which, Dr. Rana was in Dunedin, and they're a little bit worried about this inflation. So where do you think this goes?
12: Yeah, so she did it's a normal kind of post-speech where she sort of lays out the story that they had in the monetary policy statement last time. She said that the economy was recovering, and especially driven by the external sector. Inflation's a bit high, but I guess

0: What was interesting in there, she just threw in a sentence noting that recent oil price developments had increased their short-term inflation outlook. That was interesting because it was new material. It didn't have to be kind of like included in there. She did remind the crowd that interest rate policy is determined by what the medium-term inflation outlook's doing. But nevertheless, the market saw that reference to higher inflation as upping the odds of an October rate hike, which is sitting around 75% now or so, even though the Reserve Bank seemed to suggest they wanted to pause in October.
1: Yeah, have you changed your view yet? The ANZ yesterday say 3 October and a couple more next year. Where are you at now?
0: Yeah, well, I've been well ahead of the ANZ in terms of where interest rates are going next year. I think it's been thinking it's been going to fall for a while. I still have a pause in October because they did send a fairly strong signal there, and most of the information we've had in the last few weeks, I don't think really shifts your medium-term view that much.
1: Okay.
0: But we will just have to see what happens.
1: Yeah, all right, mate. So this increasing amount of talk that the US could ban exporting of diesel, A, is it real? And two, if it is, what happens to the rest of us?
0: You know, I feel like there's a bit of risk here, Mike. These global diesel prices and inventories, like the inventories are really low because the Russian war has knocked out their supply. Hormuz has been closed for ages. US has basically taken up the slack in markets in the last 6 months and exported their diesel to the world to keep things flowing. Now, they're 34% of seaborne diesel exports now, and that's probably twice what they were in 2024-25. So what that's done is it's really put the heat on diesel prices in the States. Up over $6.50, it's become a real political issue. And you've got very prominent Republican senators like Chuck Grassley. He's 90-odd years old, but he knows what he's doing over there. And they're really sort of suggesting that the US should be preserving their diesel for the domestic market. And if that happens, there'll be problems. Like Asia in particular has become quite reliant on exports from the United States, and that's where we get ours from as well. No surprise, diesel's up 40-odd cents in the last month, and on our models looks like it should go up a fair way further.
1: Yeah, interesting. All right, mate, give me some numbers.
0: Right, so market's not that much changed really. The Dow is down 0.3%, 51869. The S&P 500 is actually up, 0.06%. The NASDAQ is up 0.5%, 27247. The FTSE is down 0.3% at 10708. The Nikkei is up 1.4% at 65,018. The Shanghai Composite is flat at 3952. The ASX rose 0.3% at 8757, a bit of hawkish speak from the Reserve Bank of Australia governor yesterday. The NZSC 40 is up 0.4%, 4893. Kiwi US broadly unchanged, 5724. Kiwi Aussie 0.8048, just down a touch, 0.25%. Kiwi Euro 0.5003, also down 0.3%. Kiwi Sterling 0.4293, minus 0.4%. Kiwi Yen 90.1, that's down 0.2%. Gold is up 0.35% at 4538. And Brent crude has just slipped below $100 a barrel. It's at 98.60. People wondering if this upcoming summit between Xi and Trump might generate some kind of Middle East deal.
1: Let's hope so. Kelly, appreciate your expertise. Kelly Eckhold, Chief Economist at Westpac. Jamie Dimon, who is a major player in the international money markets, has suggested that AI spending next year could hit $1 trillion. That's on top of the $700 billion this year. So that's $1.7 trillion worth of spending. He's cautious on inflation, could persist or even rise. It's a lot of money. Somebody at some point is going to have to say, at that sort of expenditure, what have we got back for it? 6:22. You're at News Talk ZB. Because they got a dollar in it till they got a dollar
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1: So Trump v Burnham, a lot of build-up to it. Here's Burnham.
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1: Here's Trump.
16: 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We've had a lot of discussions. 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Yeah, I think so. I think so. He gets it. He understands what he has to do. And
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1: Everyone getting on with everybody. Now, from Grifters Releasing Books, the Spencer book is out. It's called Swan Song Diana, My Sister. Earl claims he rung Piers Morgan and other tabloid editors to uninvite them from Diana's funeral. He said Piers snarled and hung up, probably because he felt guilt over publishing those gym photos of Diana working out.
18: Well, this is all pretty extraordinary stuff, isn't it? Very damning. Particularly about me. I come across in the most despicable manner imaginable. There's just one problem. It's all bullshit. And very, very easy bullshit for me to prove it.
1: You see, the photos were actually published in a different paper 2 years before Morgan became the editor of The Mirror, so old Earl has publicly apologised to Piers.
18: Well, I accept the apology, but just to be clear, what he published was a defamatory lie, and an egregious one over several pages of his book. And there is no indication at the moment from Earl Spencer that he's withdrawing the book or pulping that edition, which contains something which he now admits is completely untrue. So we have submitted a legal letter. It will go to Earl Spencer personally and to executives at Penguin, demanding that they withdraw this book from public sale. If he wants to apologise, fine. I don't care either way. What I care about is that this book does not go on sale containing this defamatory lie.
1: He also says any damages are going to go to the King's Trust, so that's a complete cock-up. I've been uneasy about that book right from the start and putting the monarchy in a very, very, very difficult position. Got some good business news in a couple of moments, got some good health news later on in the program. Meantime, we've got the news next here at News Talk ZB.
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10: It's 6:30 and 5 degrees in Christchurch. Kia ora, I'm Claire Sherwood. Substandard care in corridors has become a new norm at Christchurch Hospital ED. New data shows 14,500 patients were recorded in corridors in the last financial year, up from less than 4,000 3 years ago. The time patients spent there has also increased fivefold to more than 29,000 hours. Senior ED Dr. Dominic Fleischer says it's unusual to not have patients in the corridor.
11: It is absolutely the norm to have patients in corridors and patients in corridors for hours overnight. Tuesday, I had patients who'd been in corridors for, you know, verging on 24 hours. Not one, not two, but several.
10: Also today, argument in Parliament over whether the replacements for the Resource Management Act are good or bad for the country. The Planning Act and the Natural Environment Act have passed to their final readings. The government says they'll make it easier to build homes and infrastructure. Parliamentary Under-Secretary for RMA Reform Simon Court says it's the most significant overhaul of our planning system in more than three decades.
12: It will help unlock New Zealand's potential like nothing else that this government has done this term.
10: But Green Party Environment spokesperson Lan Pham says these bills embed a dysfunctional system.
13: Where climate denialism and environmental destruction is at the core of what they allow.
10: Nikki Hager is accusing the Taxpayers Union of working with tobacco lobbyists in a campaign against smoking law changes, something the lobby group denies. The allegations form part of Hager's latest book, Dirty Work, unveiled last night in Wellington. Political reporter Ethan Griffiths has more.
14: Hager claims Taxpayers Union staff met with lobbyists from British American Tobacco, where they took instructions on a campaign the lobby group launched opposing a law change tightening access to smokes. It's alleged the group took money from the tobacco company and a staff member travelled to a tobacco conference in Panama. But the lobby group rejects it was involved, saying it's never been involved in pay-for-play campaigns.
10: Government agencies are investing millions of dollars in AI tech. Responses to Green Party parliamentary questions show more than $41 million has been budgeted to date on AI for the 26-27 financial year. It includes costs to acquire systems, maintain subscriptions and train staff, with the top spender being Health New Zealand's $10 million investment. American actress Hayden

0: A panettiere died from an accidental drug overdose. The Greenville County Coroner's Office in South Carolina has confirmed the cause of the 36-year-old's death last month. It says fentanyl, Xanax and several other drugs, including muscle relaxants and antipsychotic medications, were found in her system. The star of US TV shows Heroes and Nashville had previously spoken openly about struggles with substance abuse. And workplace harm is costing the country billions of dollars a year. A report from the Business Leaders Health and Safety Forum has found workplace harm cost to the country $5.5 billion in 2025. Forum Chief Executive Francois Barton says 57% of cost comes from work-related ill health.
1: Things like work-related cancers and respiratory conditions, along with other mental wellbeing costs.
0: That's News Talk ZB News with Spark for Business.
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3: To News Talk ZB Sport, Lithuanian basketball import Arinas Velička's 14 assists for the Bullets are the most by a debutante in the ANBL League as part of their 88-85 victory over the Breakers in Brisbane. The hosts recovered from an 11-point deficit at one stage in the open air at Pat Rafter Arena. Velička also scored 23 points to earn player of the match, but a spending spree at the shoe and clothing sponsors got somewhat lost in translation.
4: Your $250 gift card, what are you shopping for?
5: Oh, I got the gift card?
4: Yes, sir.
5: For what?
4: Whatever you like from Foot Locker.
5: I don't know, drinks on the guy, so...
3: Basketball coverage with BK's Cinnamon Sugared Funnel Fries. It's like having fries for dessert. Former White Ferns wicketkeeper Katie Martin expects cricket's Olympic debut at Los Angeles in 2028 to draw a stampede of coaches to the now vacant New Zealand women's team job. That follows the decision against renewing Ben Sawyer's contract. NZC would like the new coach based at home rather than overseas, but their nationality is irrelevant. Martin says the process intrigues.
6: It's quite a prestigious job coaching an international team, and hopefully the lure of the Olympics in a couple of years that we're able to get the best candidates apply.
3: Golf's New Zealand Open will again offer a spot at a major championship next year. The leading player, who is not already exempt for the Open Championship, will earn a place in the field at St Andrews. The old course is set to host the tournament in July. Lucas Herbert earned the honour last year by finishing runner-up to the already qualified Daniel Hillier at Millbrook. The Australian went on to card a record, equaling 8 under par 62 at Royal Birkdale, and finish in a tie for 6th behind winner Ryan Fox. And referee Ashley Klein will remain involved in league's NRL playoffs despite missing a game-altering penalty call late in the Warriors' loss to the Knights. He's been appointed as the bunker review official in Friday's Dolphins-Roosters grand final qualifier. I'm Nick Bewley. That's News Talk ZB Sport with Generate. It's 6:35. Mike Hosking is next.
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0: Showers about this morning. Should clear to fine by this afternoon. Frosts then developing tonight. Southwesterlies dying out then as well. The high today, if you can call it that, 11 degrees. Then very cold overnight, dropping back to -2. Right now in the city, it's 5 degrees, but feels like 2. You're up to date on News Talk ZB.
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7: 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Good morning. Flowing well along Brougham Street. No delays yet on Blenheim, Rickerton Road and Memorial Avenue. Papanui is looking pretty good. So is Aldwyn's Road and Linwood Ave. Pages, you've got no delays. The northern and southern motorways are flowing well. Save 20 cents per litre on fuel today at gas with your everyday rewards card. Time saver traffic.
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8: Richard Arnold on the UN General Assembly shortly. Nicola Willis on the RB review after 7 o'clock this morning. Meantime at 23 to 7, look into the telco sector. 2 degrees posting another year of growth. Revenue up 5.5%. Profit before tax was $27.4 million. That's a $50 million turnaround. Andrew Fairgray is the 2 degrees Chief Business Officer with us. Good morning.
9: Good morning to you too, Mike.
8: What's the level of satisfaction in this result?
9: I think that we've been able to see continued growth coming on the back of 3 years of integration shows that we have momentum that we continue to build on now. And I think as we are moving out of the integration

0: phase into innovation phase. It gives us a lot of confidence that we're doing the right things to support New Zealand Inc.
1: The revenue growth, is that eating somebody else's lunch or is it the market growing?
0: No, we are definitely taking share in the market. And as we grow and leverage our scale that we've got since the merger with Vocus, we're seeing more and more companies and consumers look at our proposition.
1: Give us an insight into how telcos work in this country. Are you directly connected to the economic conditions of the time that we so often talk about, or are you a completely separate market and people are doing their own thing?
0: No, absolutely connected to the impact and the cost of living that's been occurring. Our overall ethos is to be the value player in the market, so we focus continually on trying to ensure that we deliver the best value around telecommunications to the New Zealand market, and making sure that we're efficient how we do that so we can support New Zealand Inc. and keep on growing.
1: Where's the money? Is it in the big players or is it in the individual like me?
0: Right across the board. Right across the board. As an organisation, we've been very strong in consumer, but this year we're seeing growth across consumer, business and wholesale, and we're making real significant strides in the enterprise and government space.
1: What about AI? How much AI is in here?
0: I think AI is just another tool. From our perspective, we look at how we leverage it in the organisation, but it's more used around considering how we redesign work processes and workflows. So we don't see it as the golden bullet. We see it as an enabler to support what we're doing to be more efficient and make sure we are truly that value operator.
1: Tell us about the ground station and satellite and where that goes and what its potential is.
0: Yeah, that's a really exciting investment and partnership with AST. So we have our ground station in Martin, so that effectively allows us to control the data in our network, and it gives us a seamless network from our mobile network into the satellite network. The thing that's unique around AST is from day one, there'll be voice, text and data, so you can use any handset, so we're really breaking down the barriers. And as you know, New Zealand being the way it's designed, long and thin with population sparse areas, it will just allow things for one search and rescue. But we also think there'll be a big opportunity for Internet of Things solutions, for particularly around agribusiness and the like.
1: All right, good stuff. Congratulations, Andrew Fairgrey, who's the 2Degrees Chief Business Officer with us this morning. Mike, a couple of these actually. Mike, Brooke Van Belden's a big loss. She's in the news because she's left or leaving Parliament's final day today before they break the election. Mike, Brooke Van Belden, big loss to Parliament, need more like her. Steve Broadley, I'd agree with you, fantastically popular in Tamaki. It's going to be an interesting race as far as the electorates are concerned as to whether ACT can, repeat the trick or whether National have a chance. She's been tarnished slightly in my personal assessment with this Fens thing. She appointed the board. The board's clearly asleep at the wheel and didn't know what the chief executive was or wasn't doing. But that aside, she came, she went, she largely conquered. 20-7.
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3: Now, obviously, plenty of options for where to invest your money these days, but with investing the old sales pitch, that's easy. 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So Milford doesn't chase those short-term performances by taking unnecessary risks. Anyone can look clever over the short period. The harder challenge is what happens over that long run through those full market cycles. So here's the proof. Morningstar's June of 26 report shows over the past 10 years, Milford's KiwiSaver plan ranked number one, numero uno, for returns in the growth and balance categories. They came in second and conservative. So Milford's people also got their own KiwiSaver accounts in Milford, with Milford, right? So it's the very same funds as you, as the client. 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Past performance, not a reliable indicator of future performance. Investment involves risk and returns, can be negative as well as positive, but Milford Funds Limited is the issuer of the Milford KiwiSaver plan. So you go to milfordasset.com, read that Milford KiwiSaver plan disclosure statement.
4: Hosking.
3: Yeah, I read something on Brooke Van Velden the other day. She said she wanted to have an interesting life. And I thought, what a fantastically uplifting attitude that is. And then I read about Greg O'Connor, useless, couldn't even get a proper place on the Labour list. They couldn't get rid of him fast enough. This is the Labour Party getting rid of a person. Next thing he announces, I'm going to go stand for the council. And that's everything that's wrong with this country. It's losers looking for work, basically. And I don't mean to be unkind to Greg O'Connor, because I dealt with him when he was with the police association, likeable sort of guy, just wasn't a great politician, so why would he think it? It's just people who are unemployable elsewhere. When Hipkins loses, which he will, first of all, does he quit on the night or does he get stabbed in the back? I'd advise him to quit on the night. But then where does he go? Who employs Chris Hipkins? What's his future other than to languish in the back bench? And there's too many of those people in politics. 6:45.
5: International correspondence with NZI Insurance. Peace of mind for New Zealand business.
3: Richard Arnold, morning to you.
6: Good morning, Mike.
3: All going New York.
6: Yeah, same message, strike a run or strike a deal from Trump at the General Assembly, but spoken directly to all those attending at the UN, including the Iranian delegation in New York City. Trump saying he has a decision to make.
7: Do I annihilate the Islamic Republic?
6: Well, the Iranians say they will not bow down, that they are ready for perhaps another U.S. military assault. But the Iranians also are saying they are willing to go back to the essential terms of what was in that memorandum of understanding, which would mean reopening the Strait of Hormuz in return for the lifting of the U.S. Navy blockade. Still, there was so much left at issue, wasn't there, including would Iran now charge for oil tanker passage in a way it never had done before the war? Would they engage in any serious nuclear discussions? Would they make any concessions on their demands for big-time compensation? All that's still in flux. What is changing are the facts on the ground. Iran's inflation rate is spiraling. At the UN, Trump claimed today it's now at 300% annually. The official Iranian figure is 88%, still pretty scary. While from the US side, the Bank of America right now is warning that if oil supplies continue to tighten, oil could top $150 a barrel. That would be obviously disastrous. Already a new CNN poll, and CNN may be temporarily barred from the White House, but they're still operating, and their poll puts support for Trump's foreign policy at just 29%. Newsweek says Trump's general favorability also has fallen to below 30% for the first time, his lowest career number. Some Republican lawmakers are starting to turn a little bit. Michigan's Senate wannabe Mike Rogers, who initially backed the Iran war, now is saying, his new campaign ad,
8: "We have to bring prices down. The war with Iran needs to end, and end quickly."
6: Well, Trump has repeated to the United Nations,
7: "I believe we'll make a deal right after the election."
6: Yeah, vote first, then who knows. Meantime, another Senate Republican, John Curtis from Utah, says he wants to subpoena the president's eldest son, Don Jr., over those reports that his wedding was paid for in part by the Russian oligarch friend of Putin's. Trump says that Trump paid for wedding parties all the time, folks, believe it or not. And he says his son is paying back the Russian money. Yeah? The Russian payments ran into the hundreds of thousands of dollars, says the New York Times, and some thought an appropriate wedding gift was a toaster.
3: Yeah. What about this this ice deal in Texas? Where are we at?
6: Yeah. Once again, ice in the spotlight. A 28-year-old man, Wilbur Perez, was shot in the back while in his car in Austin. Shot by an ICE agent, Perez's lawyer says he has not been receiving adequate medical attention. They say the bullet lodged near the top of his spine, leaving him unable to move his left arm and with an injury that could lead to paralysis at his young age. He was refused initial medical care. Since then, has been given morphine at a hospital, apparently, but then was returned to solitary confinement right now at a detention center. As to his immigration status, that is in dispute. His lawyer says he entered this country legally, had a valid work permit. They say this was under a Biden administration program. ICE said he was found to be facing a deportation order. So they are the two sides in the legal dispute. As to what actually happened, he was not the intended target of the ICE raid, says Perez's lawyer.
4: An SUV rode next to him and tried to hit him. He thought it was like an aggressive driver. Turns out it was not. He asked the ICE officer if he could please at least pull over so that they could detain him. They said no, and they sideswiped him.
6: Well, then a shot was fired through this man's car window, as recorded by a witness.
9: Oh, my God.
6: That bullet still is lodged in his back.
3: See you soon, mate. Richard Arnold, stateside. Read a very good piece yesterday that suggests Trump at last, as his advisers have got increasingly blunt with him, has woken up to the fact that a lot of what he's done, a lot of what he says, is actually damaging his party in the upcoming midterms. He signaled he understands his decisions on the war have contributed to the especially poor political environment his party faces. It's prompted him to take more action on the midterms. He's pledging to stump. They're building into, they don't know whether he's going to do it, but he's on the verge of incorporating weekly domestic travel into his schedule for the rest of the year. He's now pledged to make personal appearances to campaign for 35 competitive races in swing states. And the great hope is he's got a massive war chest. He's got $400 million. The problem for the Dems have two problems. One, there's a narrative that some of them are too radical. And the other thing is they got no dough. But the Republicans have got money to burn, and they are now asking Trump to burn some of that. They got hundreds of millions of dollars to spend. The question, and you can clue out of reading the article, is whether it's now too late, and you can spend whatever you want. You will not convince people who are paying in excess of $6 a gallon for diesel that this is all good news and the Republicans deserve their vote. So it's a fascinating race. 10 to 7.
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10: A high of 11 degrees, three times as many patients treated in Christchurch Hospital corridors as 3 years ago. A new case of whooping cough at Christchurch High School. In sport, referee Ashley Klein remains involved in league's NRL playoffs as bunker official, and Like a Pokey Machine claims Three Waters campaign sparked donation surge and internal rift. NZHerald.co.nz.
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11: Hot spring at T20 Blacklash, Hagley Oval, Christchurch, the 22nd of January. Good morning, Yalters at Rosley, again at Pier, a moderate patch through there. We've got moderate patches along Brougham Street from Barrington through to Waltham. Little bit of traffic there, Aldwyn's Road at Fury, again at Linwood Avenue and Papanui Heaton, and Innes is flowing well. 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
4: The Mike Hosking Breakfast with Arvida Retirement Communities. 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
5: Mike, I just got back from San Francisco. Diesel's $9 a gallon there. It's insane. Yeah, everything out west is more expensive. But let me know how you enjoyed San Francisco. Weird place. Property market's gone through the roof again because of all the AIs, even though the place is a dump. So they're putting a house, I read the other day, put a house on the market at $8, sold for $9 and a bit. People just coming in with AI cash. Mike Adoon, is this a thing for you? A number of people texted me about this morning, which worries me. Adoon, who came into government to support the poor and the homeless and scoff the rich and successful, has not only left the country that she's supposedly fought for, but has bought a house in North Sydney for $6.5 million. I don't care. I don't care where she lives. If she's got $6.5 million for a house, good luck to her. If she's gone out into the world and done whatever she did at Harvard and done a lot of speeches and sold a few books, good luck to her. If she's got $6.5 million, let her get on with life. I mean, she was an abject failure as the Prime Minister, and she oversaw some complete economic ruination of the country, and that was reflected in the report that we'll look at after 7 o'clock on the Reserve Bank. But I don't think we go, I mean, if she's got $6.5 million for a house, there's something unsettling about this New Zealand tall poppy thing, whereby if you achieve a certain level of success, you can't have something. So if you advocate for the poor, you're not allowed to be successful yourself. It's never sat comfortably with me.
6: Were you surprised to hear that that was the most expensive house that's been sold in North
5: Sydney?
6: It's
5: a Northern Beaches unusual suburb, to be fair. If you know Sydney, I wasn't surprised, but I happen to know the area. It's a nice enough area. I mean, I wouldn't live there. 5 minutes away from seven.
4: All the ins and the outs. It's The Biz on the Mike Hosking Breakfast with 2Degrees. 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
5: Now, we've got some GLP-1 insight here. So Tracksuit, who are a brand sort of tracking platform, they've looked at how we're doing in this country. They've got data here for the last 3 months. Mounjaro, Contrave and Duramine. So Mounjaro, interestingly for me, was the most commonly known overseas, of course, because it's one of the household names. But awareness of Mounjaro here, apparently, it was very low. Its awareness now is up 25%. 12% say they're considering taking it, while 9% have investigated going on it. Only 4% use it currently. The other two, Contrave and Duramine, the awareness is up 15% and 13% respectively. Usage is both at 6%. It would be driven, I suspect, by a medical professional, wouldn't it? I mean, you're not wandering on saying, give me a bit of Duramine, mate. I think your doctor might advise you on some of that. That 6%, by the way, is up 3% for both since the last time they looked at the numbers. Of those interested or aware or considering going on one, 63% are women. The majority came from Auckland, so it's very much an urban thing, and it's very much a female thing. In America, it's worth following. I followed it. I'm fascinated by it. It depends on how the medical professionals treat it. It depends on how the governments treat it. In America, you can buy this stuff for $25 and every man and his dog's on it. And they are materially solving one of the world's great health dilemmas, which is, of course, obesity. And in that is a food story, a clothing retailing story, a health story. It's a fantastically interesting story. Nicola Willis on the RB and the report after the news, which is next.
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4: 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The Mike Hosking Breakfast with Bailey's Real Estate. 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
15: It's 7 o'clock at 5 degrees in Christchurch. Kia ora, I'm Claire Sherwood. A warning, Christchurch Hospital's ED is being pushed beyond what it can safely manage as demand continues to climb. New data shows 14,500 patients were recorded in corridors last financial year, more than triple 3 years ago. Self-discharges have also doubled to 5,000. Senior ED Dr. Dominic Fleischer says changes are being made to cope with demand, but they're all small measures.
16: We know we'll be worse off next year than we are this year, because nothing significant has been proposed that will change this. You know, you need big changes now to make differences.
15: Also today, questions over why it took more than a decade for the common sense decision to strip Gloria Vale's trust of charitable status. The Christian Church Community Trust will be deregistered today after a government investigation found dangerous working conditions and child labour. Gloria Vale Leavers Trust manager Liz Gregory says it's been frustrating as they expected it would be simple to compare Gloria Vale's operations with the requirements of a registered charity.
17: Many Leavers stories were included in many calls for investigations and reinvestigations through charity services, but they were not listened to and we were always left scratching our head.
15: A much-needed lifeline for Christchurch's struggling Arana Wildlife Park could be confirmed today. The park is warned it could close unless it plugs a $4.1 million funding gap before cash reserves run dry in March. Jamie Cunningham has the latest.
18: So far, just $35,000 has been raised through Give a Little. However, the City Council's Finance Committee will today decide whether to approve $1.2 million of ratepayer money for Arana. It would be conditional on the park providing its half-year financial results, making progress on its recovery plan and remaining open.
15: Christchurch City Council will also consider giving the Arts Centre almost $750,000 towards the restoration of the old Ducks Deluxe building.
19: Donald Trump says a deal is in Iran's best interests, but warns the alternative is annihilation. Speaking to the UN General Assembly, the US president's called on nations to enforce complete economic isolation of Iran, while saying a deal could still be reached after the November midterm elections. Trump says he must choose between letting Iran rebuild a far greater country or annihilate them.
20: Do I drive them into hell with no chance of survival and no hope of future greatness or generations? But I believe we'll make a deal because it doesn't make

0: Chris Luxon ends the term hoping to remain as Prime Minister, while Chris Hipkins gives it another go.
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2: 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Ginny and Mark do Politics Wednesday after 8.
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4: To News Talk ZB Sport, a referee Ashley Klein will remain involved in league's NRL playoffs despite missing a game-altering penalty call late in the Warriors' loss to the Knights. He's been appointed as the bunker review official in Friday's Dolphins-Roosters grand final qualifier after an omission from on-field duties. Chris Butler, who overturned two debated calls against the Warriors from the bunker last weekend, will remain the senior review official for the Panthers-Knights match on Sunday. The Breakers have suffered their first loss in the Gordon Herbert coaching era of basketball's ANBL. They've been beaten 88-85 by the Bullets, a game played in the open air at Brisbane's Pat Rafter Arena. Herbert, who has left to rue a poor run late in the third quarter.
5: For 25 minutes, we played pretty well there, and then we had a really down time. We were up by 10 or 11, you know, and then we actually went down by 7. But give our players credit, they never gave up. We fought back, and we had a chance to win.
4: Parker Jackson Cartwright top scored with 26 points. Red Bull has confirmed the return of Isaac Hadjar from a wrist injury for Formula One's Azerbaijan Grand Prix this weekend. He missed 3 races. Liam Lawson is back with his Racing Bulls team in the stable. And the shorter the game, the more chance of embarrassment in T20 international cricket. Hosts Japan have come close in a rain-reduced 5-over affair against India, building up to the Asian Games competition. The visitors reached 32-4 and prevailed by 2 runs. The game was delayed nearly 3 hours, first by the late arrival of match officials and the Indian team due to traffic, and then by a wet outfield. I'm Nick Bewley. That's News Talk ZB Sport with Generate. It's coming up 7:06. Mike Hosking is next.
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1: Beyond showers still hanging about this morning, but should clear to fine this afternoon. A frosty night on the cards. Southwesterly should also die out this evening. The high today will be 11 degrees with a drop down to -2 overnight. Tomorrow, Thursday, fine. Westerlies dying out for a time in the afternoon and evening. The high will be 15 degrees with 2 overnight. Right now, it is 5 degrees. 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
6: Luxury vehicle innovation has arrived in Christchurch with Denza. Good morning. Now, John's Road is heavy from Wilkinson's Road through to Sawyer's Arms. We've got a bit of traffic there. Greer's Road at Heward, again Memorial Avenue at Graham's, and Yaldhurst at Rusley and Pier. Brougham Street starting to build there from Spencer. Visit Denza's new showroom, 36 Manchester Street, this weekend. 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
3: 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It's the Mike Hosking Breakfast with Range Rover. 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
2: Morning, 7:07. So the independent review of the Reserve Bank's COVID response got released. It told us what we thought. They blew it and we paid the price for the past 6 years. Nicola Willis is going to join us in a couple of moments. We momentarily have lost her, or she's fallen off a stool or something like that. Which brings in, interestingly enough, to my comments just before 7 o'clock this morning, directly tied in, of course, with Jacinda Ardern, who you seem to be exercised about having bought a $6.5 million house in Sydney. Mike, it's not so much that Ardern has $6 million. It's the fact the left hate people with money and success. Look at how the media go after Luxon for his wealth. Will they now be upset that Ardern's now successful? Not a bad point. Mike, on Jacinda, it's not tall poppy for me, it's the hypocrisy. She lifted no child out of poverty despite it being her goal. One would hope she's directing some of that wealth to help those children she so desperately wanted to help. We don't know she is or she isn't. Morning, Mike. JA's success was built on the back of our misery, a misery she never had to live through after fleeing or deserting the country. Mike, I think many think Ardern's purchase of a mansion, it's not a mansion, it's a $6.5 million house, needs looking at under the proceeds of crime. Brian, quite funny. Mike, the Ardern thing I think is less tall poppy, but more on the backs of other people's misery, and for that, many hate her, myself included. Mike, she's successful at everyone else's experience. Mike, to hear you say that about the best Prime Minister of our times is bloody concerning. She's

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6: Right, our news talk's going to be quarter past seven. So the independent review of the Reserve Bank's COVID response got released, told us what we thought. They blew it, and we paid the price basically for the last 6 years or so. Nicola Willis has got her phone on the right noise now and is with us. Morning.
7: Good morning, Mike. Great to be on the show.
6: Now, I could have written this myself. What's the value in this?
7: The value in this is it affirms some important decisions this government's made. One, that having a single inflation-busting mandate for the Reserve Bank is an important guardrail in keeping them focused on their task. Two, the changes we made to the Reserve Bank Charter to allow deliberative, accountable voting and positions from members on the Monetary Policy Committee is an important guardrail and introduces more accountability to the decision-making. And finally, that going forward, the Reserve Bank can keep getting better if it has an attitude of ongoing improvement, because the report still has recommendations about things they can do better in the future. So all of that matters. We're about to have an election. Labour, New Zealand First, their position is let's get rid of that single mandate. Let's go back to adding extra things to the mandate that make things sound good, but actually have in very recent history resulted in dire consequences for Kiwis.
6: Take the double mandate out for a moment, though, and look at the overarching rules. What's your assessment of the overarching rules versus the individuals in the room?
7: Well, the report is quite specific on that. It says we think, even with a different group of people in the room, because of the lack of guardrails and the flexibility that had broadly been introduced for the Reserve Bank, the same mistakes could have been made even if you had better individuals in the room. Now, I personally also have a view that with different personalities in the room, you wouldn't have had such a drive in one direction.
6: No.
7: And you wouldn't have had such a drive to consensus. But we've put an actual rule in place now that stops that happening with the voting on the Monetary Policy Committee.
6: Was Orr a bully?
7: Well, there would be no evidence for me to give you in this report that supports that conclusion.
6: Because that's the conclusion I came to, because I couldn't explain it any other way. You had Robertson, who was compliant and complacent, or both. You had Orr, who had an ego, and you had a monetary committee who seemed to just go along with them, despite the fact that people all over the world were looking at this going, this makes no sense to us.
7: Well, put it this way, when I look at what's happened in recent history with recent individuals, I think it's really important that Parliament, protect against dominant personalities always getting their way on the Monetary Policy Committee. It's why I was keen to introduce those voting records, those accountability measures, and I do think you have to protect against that. To be a governor of a Reserve Bank, you have to be a pretty strong personality, but you, in my mind, are going to be way better at the job if you're open to alternative views and you can be persuaded by facts.
6: Appreciate your time. Nicola Willis, who is the Finance Minister, of course. Employment, by the way, the confidence is up. This is the Westpac McDermott Miller. It's risen 3.2%. The important thing about the employment confidence is that jobs are the last cab off the economic rank. So we've got 2.6% growth, good by anyone's measure, anytime, anyway, anyhow. We've got growing confidence in areas like manufacturing and the services, not only growing confidence, but we've got growing output. So services and expansion, manufacturing and expansion, construction and expansion. So all of those building blocks are now in place. Last cab off the rank, jobs. We need the jobs number to move and move in the right direction. So far, it is not. But the Westpac McDermott Confidence Board is up 3.2 points, but it's at 86.3, which means it's got a long way to go until it gets to 100. So 60% of respondents say it's a hard time to find a job, and I don't think anyone who knows anybody who's looking for work would disagree with that. But Westpac did expect the labour market conditions to improve in the months ahead, which is good. The economy is regaining momentum. The confidence has risen in 8 of 11 regions. So things slowly but surely, private sector's up 3.7, by the way, public sector just up 2.2. So slowly but surely, economically, it is coming together. 7:20.
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9: Gas, see martagas.co.nz. Good morning. John's Road is heavy between Gardner's Road and Sawyer's Arms. Moderate to heavy Greer's at Hereward, again at Wairaki at Graham's. Yalters at Pier, again at Rusley. Slow, moderate patches on Brougham Street from Barrington through to Waltham. Get a 45 kilo gas cylinder delivered to your door from Martagas. Time saver traffic and travel.
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7: It's 7:30 and still 5 degrees in Christchurch. Kia ora, I'm Claire Sherwood. Christchurch Hospital's emergency department is treating more than three times as many patients in corridors as it was 3 years ago. Health NZ figures released to Newstalk ZB show almost 14,500 patients recorded in corridors in the last financial year, up from less than 4,000 3 years ago. Jamie Cunningham has the report.
8: The time patients spent in corridors has also more than quintupled to over 29,000 hours. And self-discharges have doubled to 5,000. Health NZ says providing treatment in corridors isn't an experience it wants for patients, and staff work hard to ensure patients' privacy and dignity are maintained.
7: Also today, mental health services are being described as uneven, often at capacity and overwhelmed by demand, despite $1.9 billion of funding. Three independent reports out today attempt to shine a light on where money is being spent. Jacob Jones reports.
9: Youth services are fragmented and underfunded, and despite persistent distress, access is dropping off, especially for 16 to 18-year-olds. Hospital forensic units are over capacity, and every week 40 people are waiting for immediate inpatient psychiatric treatment. Funding and delivery of alcohol and drug services vary across the country.
7: A new case of whooping cough has been confirmed at Christchurch's Hagley College. The school says a student tested positive yesterday and has warned the community to look out for symptoms, including cold-like symptoms and coughing. It comes weeks after two Auckland students were diagnosed, prompting health officials to warn more cases expected this month. The latest book by author Nikki Hager alleges the taxpayer union settled an employment dispute involving allegations of sexual harassment against its executive director, Jordan Williams. Taxpayers Union Chair Ruth Richardson says the organisation's board categorically denies Hager's allegation the organisation's ever made a payment to settle a sexual harassment claim against Williams. Williams rejects the allegation, saying he's never been accused of sexual harassment by a current or former staff member. He says the accusations come out of absolutely nowhere and is a disgusting smear.
10: The suggestion that there is a settlement of some kind or allegations in relation to that that were settled is totally false.
7: The Professional Firefighters Union will present a petition to Parliament today calling for a full inquiry into fire and emergency. The petition has 52,000 signatures and calls for a look at the agency's finances, spending and its information sharing process. Union National Secretary Watty Watson says it's a tricky time.
11: Because we're leading up to an election, MPs are heading off from Parliament and back to their electorates to get on the campaign trail. We'll be pushing hard that there is action. We can't wait.
7: And Donald Trump is today calling on all nations to join him in enforcing complete economic isolation of Iran. Speaking to the UN General Assembly, the US president threatened to annihilate Iran, driving the nation into hell with no chance of survival unless they make a deal. Trump says a deal could still happen after the November midterm elections.
4: If we stand united, we will soon see a world free of the last 51-year menace of Iranian terror, and oil prices will come plummeting down even lower than they were, and they were very low.
7: That's News Talk's AP News with Spark for Business.
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12: News Talk's It Be Sport. Life is far from a breeze for the Breakers after a first loss of the season in basketball's ANBL. They've coughed up an 11-point second-half advantage in an 88-85 defeat to the Bullets at Brisbane. The game was played in the open air of Pat Rafter Arena. Breakers forward Sam Meninga's been left doing some mental gymnastics after the unique experience.
13: During warm-ups, you can feel the breeze, things like that. Does that play into your mind? Is like, you think now all of a sudden the ball is being deterred by that breeze, or is that just you creating that narrative in your head? We didn't play well. There's nothing to do with the atmosphere.
12: The Breakers next face the Wildcats in Perth on Saturday. Former White Ferns wicketkeeper Katie Martin has questioned the reasoning behind coach Ben Sawyer's exit. New Zealand Cricket conducted interviews with players, staff and coaches of the major associations as part of the process to determine his fate. Martin understands the decision to go another direction, but not any narrative that he was unable to instill belief during his four-year tenure.
14: Ultimately, as a player, you take responsibility for your own performances. And I know that contact time with the head coach in the White Ferns environment is quite high. So I definitely believe he gave that belief and confidence into players.
12: News Talk ZB's international cricket coverage with General Finance, great rates and a member of the Depositor Compensation Scheme. Referee Ashley Klein will remain involved in League's NRL playoffs despite missing a game-altering penalty call late in the Warriors' loss to the Knights. He's been appointed as the bunker review official in Friday's Dolphins-Roosters Grand Final qualifier. Meanwhile, the first-choice State of Origin halfbacks have overcome injury doubts to earn selection for the fixtures. Queensland's Sam Walker has completed a four-week turnaround from ankle surgery to make the Roosters side, while New South Wales' Nathan Cleary, who was working through a foot issue, has been confirmed to start for the Panthers. I'm Nick Bewley. That's News Talk ZB Sport with Generate. It's 25 to 8. Mike Hosking is next.
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7: The odd shower this morning, clearing to fine for this afternoon though. Frosts developing at night and southwesterlies dying out. The high today should be 11 degrees, down to minus 2 overnight. Tomorrow, Thursday, will be fine. Westerlies dying out later in the day. The high should be 15 degrees with 2 overnight. Right now in the city, it's still 5 degrees on News Talk ZB.
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15: Heart of the Beast in cinema September the 24th. Good morning, State Highway 1. You've got a heavy patch there from Sandhill Road through to Parr, then moderate through to Smith Street. John's Road is heavy from Gardner's Road through to Sawyer's Arms. Brougham Street moderate to heavy coming in from Barrington. Filmed in New Zealand, a survival story, an unbreakable bond. Get your tickets now. Time Saver Traffic and Travel.
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16: Ginny Anderson, Mark Mitchell. Ginny got she wrote to the speaker yesterday and she got herself a special debate. So last week she got kicked out, this week she got a special debate. So she's on a roll. Ginny Anderson, Mark Mitchell with us after 8, 23 to 8. Latest health target reports out this morning. All five measures are moving in the right direction. Big gains in elective. 72.6 now, waiting less than 4 months, up from 63.9. Our backlog waiting longer than 4 months is down to just over 20,000, lower since November 21. Simeon Brown, Health Minister, with us. Good morning.
17: Good morning, Mike.
16: Some of this is marginal. I mean, technically, you're right, it's moving in the right direction, but some of it's fairly marginal, isn't it?
17: Well, overall, we're seeing our health targets move in the right direction. I think particularly the elective treatments for people needing surgeries, hip, knees, cataracts, We're seeing 72.6% of patients now waiting less than 4 months, up from 63.9% last year. So that's a significant increase. And in fact, every single district across the country has seen a huge increase in terms of the number of people being seen within that four-month period. And overall, a 41.2% reduction in the overall wait list for people waiting over 4 months. So that is a significant reduction in quite a short period of time.
18: How much is efficiency? How much is money?
17: Well, it's about two things. It is about efficiency, and that is whether that is making sure we're getting the productivity through our theatres.

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9: I'm 14 away from 8 at the Wellington Bookshop. Mike is packed out at 6pm on a Tuesday night for the launch of Probably Says All You Need to Know About Wellington. Yeah, it was full of anoraks. It was anoraks and Chardonnay and celery sticks. It just had that vibe about it. All Nicky's mate. I didn't realise Nicky lives in the house he built. Which is says something about him, doesn't it? Says he's useful with his hands. Mike, how would you feel if you had a young daughter and someone in the news media was speaking about you in a loud, negative, officious tone that is used? You are coming across as jealous. Weird observation, Chris, but thank you for making it. As it turns out, I do have daughters, three of them, and they have grown up with a lot of officious people passing judgment on me for about 25 years, and they've learned to live with it. Morning, Mike. I watched Harry's Garage, the review of the Aston Martin Valhalla. Incredible car. Hope you get to drive it. Yeah, I mentioned it briefly yesterday. Harry's Garage, if you're into cars, he's fantastic. He's a doyen of the motoring industry. He puts out this thing with car reviews, and he did the Valhalla the other day, and it's just a gobsmacking car. But my old mate Luke tells me, who runs Aston Martin in this country, tells me once coming to the country, he's going to hand me the keys. More fool him, but there you go. Speaking of cars, just quickly, the FIA, I noted yesterday, has changed the length of the F1 races by a couple of laps. They're going to go 290 Ks instead of 305. It's got to do with the power unit and the fuel flow, and they wouldn't go the distance. They'd all run out of gas, so that's where they are. They made a few other changes, but nothing too dramatic. Mike, I listen to your show each day, largely because I share your views on political matters. What constantly confuses me is your station doesn't seem to. The ZB Newsroom constantly leads news articles with a glass-half-empty approach to news items, similar to that of TV1. Are you fighting your battle single-handed? It's not a bad observation. Many people have made it, but you've got to remember that this is a collective. It takes a village. And so I can't be right all the time, and I can't be omnipresent everywhere. And a lot of what our newsroom does my head in. And I let a few people know periodically, but everyone's got a view, everyone's entitled to their view, and everyone's entitled to their approach. And that mix, that pick and mix match is part of what makes us as good as we are.
10: And every village has to have an idiot.
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11: 11 degrees the high. 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
12: 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Good morning. John's Road is heavy between Gardner's Road and Sawyer's Arms. We've got a slow patch through Wood End, approaching Parr Road on State Highway 1. The Southern Motorway, you're going to hit traffic just after Curlitz heading in towards the city. Huge range of Dyson, Bosch, Miele, Bissell, Hoover and cleaning products only at About Clean.
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9: Righto, 8 minutes away from 8. We've got a New Zealand v France wine tasting, and we won. Chardonnay from Pyramid Valley and Smith & Chef were tasted alongside some top Burgundies. 24 wines, over 3 tastings. Steve Smith, Master of Wine, is with us on this. Steve, morning to you.
18: Morning, Mike. How are you?
9: Very well indeed. This is a very Judgment of Paris 1976, isn't it?
18: Well, I guess it sort of happened 50 years later, but, we wanted to test ourselves against the best, and so we had a shot at it, and it went well.
9: Why Chardonnay?
18: I think Chardonnay is New Zealand's great white wine, and it's obviously the greatest white grape variety in the world, and we have a climate that can deliver something really special. And, you know, for us, it was time to see where we sat in the world, and I believe Chardonnay is, you know, certainly our strength.
9: And so, but it doesn't beat Sauv Blanc in terms of quantity, as you would well understand. Where do you reckon it goes potentially? Is it very high end and limited, or does it have a more broad based appeal? How does it unfold?
18: I think this is a fine wine story. I think the beautiful thing about Chardonnay, while it might grow everywhere and in a lot of places and make good wine, I think it's only in special places where it makes something truly remarkable. And, you know, that's what I've spent my life doing in the wine industry, and I think we found some places now that do that. And so the future is, for us, definitely high-end, and I think that's where New Zealand should definitely focus its attention with Chardonnay.
9: Now, the interesting thing for me, 58% of those tasters thought that your wines were, in fact, Burgundian. So, one, was that a surprise? And two, is that actually good if you're not producing something

0: news story. Politics Wednesday, Mike Mitchell, Jenny Anderson, but moments away. Meantime, the news is next.
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1: Treatment within 4 months, and more than three quarters of patients are now making it through ED within 6 hours. The vast majority of cancer patients are receiving treatment within a month, and the vast majority of children are being fully immunised by the age of two.
2: But substandard care in corridors has become the new normal at Christchurch Hospital's ED. Data released under the Official Information Act shows 14,500 patients recorded in corridors in the last financial year, up from less than 4,000 3 years ago. The time patients spent there has also increased fivefold to more than 29,000 hours. Senior ED Dr. Dominic Fleischer says it's unusual to not have patients in the corridor, some for more than 24 hours. The Taxpayers Union claims the accusations in investigative journalist Nikki Hager's new book have come out of nowhere. The book centres on the lobby group and its founder Jordan Williams, who Hager alleges has run years of campaigns as a front of what Hager calls the hard right. It includes claims the group worked with the tobacco industry and focused on race-based campaigns. Taxpayers Union Executive Director Jordan Williams has told Ryan Bridge today he's tempted to sue Hager.
3: The book's primary objective is to derail me, to derail David, and to derail the Taxpayers Union. And we have the most important work over the next 5 or 6 weeks.
2: Jordan Williams there referring to co-founder David Farah. The decision to strip Gloria Vale's trust of its charitable status could hit its finances hard. The Christian Church Community Trust is being deregistered today after a government investigation found dangerous working conditions and children working in its businesses. It made a $1.8 million surplus last year and could now face a tax bill on that profit of around $500,000. Gloria Vale Leavers Trust Manager Liz Gregory says this will impact their bottom line.
4: They will have to start paying tax on everything. There is no capacity now for them to reap the benefits of having that charitable status and the tax-exempt status.
2: A call for more scrutiny of fire and emergency. The Professional Firefighters Union will deliver a 52,000-strong petition to Parliament today, calling for a full inquiry into the investigation. National Secretary Watty Watson says there's massive public support for firefighters, and even ministers have criticised fire and emergency's leadership. She says they'd be especially keen to see a review of how fire and emergency spends money.
5: Public are fed up and they want to know that their fire service levy funding is being spent for proper purposes of a fire service.
2: And a branding refresh to make the Māori language more visible.

0: marks the Breakers' second game in 3 days after winning their home opener against the Hawks. Coach Gordon Herbert is content with where they're at, given the broader context.
1: You know, I really like our effort. We got a ways to go in execution, but that's normal. We're in September.
0: The Breakers head to Perth next to face the Wildcats on Saturday. Sticking with basketball, Stephen Adams is relieved to have reached the back end of another arduous rehabilitation period. He's fronted on the Houston Rockets NBA Media Day to update his recovery from ankle surgery following a sprain last season.
2: Still got to just take the time with it. There's one thing getting back from like the injury, but then getting to an NBA level, you know, it's a different ask. So it's different phases of it. We still got to just take every phase very seriously and make sure we don't miss anything.
0: And the Rockets start preseason in a fortnight before their season opener on October 22. Former White Ferns wicketkeeper Katie Martin believes New Zealand cricket's decision to move on from Ben Sawyer reflects shortcomings at global tournaments. The Australian's contract has not been renewed after a review. Martin says Sawyer's helped shape a new generation of players, but although they won the 2024 T20 showpiece, they failed to advance this year and at the 2022 and 2025 50 over editions.
3: I don't know if it's unfair. I think realistically, as a professional team, both a coach and players, you're expected to perform in situations like that.
0: And golf's New Zealand Open will again offer a spot at a major championship next year. The leading player who is not already exempt for the Open Championship will earn a place in the field at St Andrews. I'm Nick Bewley. That's News Talk ZB Sport with Generate. It's 8:05. Mike Hosking is next.
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5: Scattered showers about this morning and reports of hail for some, but that should start to clear to fine and remain that way into the afternoon. Frosts developing tonight, though. Southwesterlies will die out a bit later as well. The high today should be 11 degrees. The overnight low will be -2. Right now in the city, it's just gone 6 degrees on News Talk ZB.
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6: 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Now we've got a moderate patch, State Highway 1 through Woodend, again from Ohoka Road through to Tram. Looking at John's Road, very heavy from Gardiners through to Sawyer's Arms. Greer's at Harewood is slow, and the Southern Motorway chock-a-block there from Curlitz heading in towards the city. 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
10: Talk to me, 17 past 8, Mark Mitchell, Ginny Anderson. Mark, that police video, I get what you were trying to do. You've sort of, you know, attacked crime. You can go to the campaign with a good crime news story in general. But who the hell put the video together with the crime that happened in your watch? Who's responsible for that?
11: Oh, we have a great digital team that that puts, you know, a lot of stuff together for us in terms of our campaign material. But you hit the nail on the head when we campaigned in 2023. You know, I've dedicated most of my adult life to public safety in our country, and I was disgusted where Labor took us. And when we campaigned in 2023, the two most important issues to people were cost of living and law and order, crime and public safety. And now, when you look at it, crime and law and order is at number 7 or 8, because fundamentally people know that we're a safer country, and I'm proud of that. And that's not just attributed to me, that's our police, that's our corrections, that's everyone involved in our justice sector, the outstanding leadership that we have there. There's a lot more work to do, but it's a great success story for us as a
10: country. Ginny, take us inside the, and congratulations on the deductibility decision, because you've come to the...
12: Can I just comment on that one, sorry? I mean, it's an absolute shocker that they're using wrong footage.
10: Yeah, it's a cock-up.
12: It just seems like...
10: It's a cock-up. There's no question, it's a cock-up.
12: It just shows you they're not credible. They're not credible on this
10: at all. Ginny, I think most people would argue they've been reasonably successful on the crime
12: front.
10: I would argue that
12: they made one promise. They made one promise to New Zealand.
10: No, they made more than that. Don't bang on about the 500. The 500's a fail. We all know the 500's a fail.
12: And they failed to deliver their one promise in law and order. One law and order promise. You had one job, Mark. One job.
10: What am I wanting? Tell you what I wanted as a voter, Ginny. I wanted Yaris's not driving through windows, and they aren't anymore.
11: That's
10: and so
11: right.
10: I was grateful
11: That's
10: for
11: right.
10: that. And I wanted to walk down my local shopping centre without thinking I'm going to get whacked over the head by

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8: It's 8:26. Didn't have time to get onto the Weather New Zealand First copied and pasted their health policy. So it comes from a charitable trust called Make New Zealand Healthy. The seeming giveaway, apart from its obvious similarity, is a typo. So there's a typo on the site and there's a typo in New Zealand First's policy. Scientists in New Zealand and overseas should set a level of vitamin D. Same on the site, same on the policy. So, but then Winston came out and said they wrote it themselves. So I don't know what's true. But then again, you can also ask the question, what if they did copy it? What if they saw it and they went, that's a bloody good idea. Why don't we use that as our policy? Is that the end of the world? Is that any different from a bloke in Vietnam or Cambodia or wherever who goes, I'm going to run for the parliament? He goes, actually, no, I'm not going to run for the parliament. You know what I mean? It's like, does it matter? I mean, and a lot of the stuff, although they've got a, it's got an RFK sort of vibe to it, a lot of the stuff in there is actually, it's sort of more holistic in terms of health, and a lot of us would look at it and actually not disagree. Steve Price is moments away. Elbow has run into trouble at the United Nations. We'll have more details on that in just a moment for you.
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3: 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It's the Mike Hosking Breakfast with Bailey's Real Estate. 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
4: It's 8:30 and 8 degrees in Christchurch. Kia ora, I'm Claire Sherwood. A warning, Christchurch Hospital's ED is being pushed beyond what it can safely manage as demand continues to climb. New data shows 14,500 patients were recorded in corridors in the last financial year, more than triple the number 3 years ago. Self-discharges have also doubled to 5,000. Senior ED Dr. Dominic Fleischer says changes are being made to cope with demand, but they're all small measures.
5: We know we'll be worse off next year than we are this year because nothing significant has been proposed that will change this. You know, you need big changes now to make differences.
4: At the same time, the government is touting all five of its health targets are moving in the right direction. Latest data shows between April and June, almost 73% of patients waited fewer than 4 hours, four months rather, for elective treatment, up from about 64% last year. More than two-thirds of patients are now receiving specialist treatment within 4 months. More than three-quarters are now making it through ED within 6 hours. The vast majority of cancer patients are receiving treatment within a month, and the vast majority of children are being fully immunised by the age of two. Nikki Haga is accusing the Taxpayers Union of working with tobacco lobbyists in a campaign against smoking law changes, something the lobby group denies. In his new book, Haga alleges its staff met with lobbyists from British American Tobacco and took money from the tobacco company. But the Taxpayers Union rejects it was involved and says it's never been involved in pay-for-play campaigns. Executive Director Jordan Williams says the book is full of inaccuracies.
6: We're really open, and they've been open for more than a decade, that less than 3% of our revenue is from industry.
4: Police have arrested three people in Eastern Bay of Plenty on a range of serious charges, including impersonating officers. It follows an incident a fortnight ago where two youths were allegedly detained by people claiming to be police officers in an unmarked car. A 34-year-old man was arrested and charged with impersonating police, as well as indecent assault and kidnap. A 19-year-old man and 25-year-old woman were also arrested on similar charges. Donald Trump has threatened to annihilate Iran if a peace deal cannot be reached. Speaking to the UN General Assembly, the US president said a deal could still happen after November midterm elections, but is calling on all nations to join and enforce complete economic isolation of Iran. Meanwhile, he's declared artificial intelligence will be called super intelligence from now on in all US documents. The president says the US rejects any international efforts to regulate AI, saying use of the word super is more accurate. Trump says the word artificial makes it sound fake when it's actually amazing.
7: In other words, welcome to the new world of superintelligence-SI. Let's see if that goes. It sounds much better.
4: And Jacinda Ardern and husband Clark Gayford are said to have bought a $6.5 million home in northern Sydney's DY after selling their central Auckland home for an undisclosed sum earlier this year. According to the Sydney Morning Herald, the property deal is the largest in the area this year. DY is about a 30 minutes drive from Sydney's CBD. That's News Talk ZB News with Spark for Business.
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8: To News Talk ZB Sport, former White Ferns wicketkeeper Katie Martin has questioned the reasoning behind coach Ben Sawyer's exit. New Zealand Cricket conducted interviews with players, staff and coaches of the major associations as part of the process to determine his fate. Martin understands the decision to go in another direction, but not any narrative that he was unable to instill.

0: of Texas has ordered a pause. This is Texas. Ordered a pause on permits for data centres until he's done an audit on the existing waitlist. The audits originally were ordered by Abbott a couple of months ago. Also imposed a moratorium on any new data centre approvals. There will be none. In Texas, for goodness sake, on track to surpass Virginia as the state with the largest data centre market in the world. So it's a fascinating thing where they've gone wrong, and you should read about Virginia, because Virginia is... See, I'm not anti-data centre because they are the future, but I am anti what Greg's what Steve's talking about, which, of course, is, you know, the hum and the noise and suburbia and water and all that sort of stuff. They don't have to be problematic. In Virginia, they are problematic because they went in early and they cocked it up. So it's a cocked-up version of what could be, and Texas now are freaking out. They're making the same mistake. But I think it's generally accepted that if you plonk a data centre in the middle of nowhere... And there's plenty of middle of nowhere in America, and certainly plenty of middle of nowhere in Australia. Plonk it in the middle of nowhere. They make their own power. They make their own water. They create their own and provide their own resources. Then you're good to go. Anything short of that is proving to be the problem. 8:45.
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0: News Talk ZB, I forgot to ask Steve about their, they put these long-term reports out, the intergenerational report they call them, and they put this, their latest one out, and it looks into the next 40 years. It's the weirdest thing, given that you've got no idea what's going to happen next week, far less than 40 years' time. So I must raise that later on in the week. Mike, how do data centres make their own water? Maureen, there are data centres and data centres, right? The concern is that some data centres use a continual supply of what would be loosely called the town water. So in other words, data centre comes to town, parks next to a bunch of houses, starts humming, and then just drains the town of the water. So some data centres, though, regurgitate the same water. So in other words, goes round and round in circles, doesn't actually use that much water in the first place. So it depends on what sort of data centre you're talking about. So what I'm referring to is that they basically, they either supply their own water or they use the same water over and over again, but they don't use much of it. Liam Lawson, very good video I was watching yesterday while I was on the bike. So they were assessing Lawson's time at Red Bull. He's going back for Baku to Racing Bulls. And had he done enough? And the answer was yes and no. The answer was that basically Red Bull are looking at a Vettel or a Verstappen. And unless you're Vettel or Verstappen, the argument being that you can dominate the sport, you can win world champions, championships and multiple world championships, unless you're a Vettel or a Verstappen, you are not good enough to be the next Red Bull driver. Now, the problem with that is, of course, their generational talents. They don't come along all that often, and therefore that's why they keep turning over drivers. And there are plenty of them, from Perez to Alex Albon to seemingly Liam Lawson. So then the better side of the argument was, he's not that good, but he is good enough to have a seat pretty much, they determined, in any F1 team on the grid. He's a good F1 driver. Is he a generational talent that will dominate the sport? No. And as long as Red Bull are looking for a generational talent that will dominate the sport, he isn't it. But then neither's Hadjer. So they're sort of between a rock and a hard place. Maybe this F2 guy who's coming through, they could look at in the future. But they said overall, Lawson did an exceedingly good job at Red Bull. He did everything they needed and wanted, short of being a generational talent. So that's my summation of where he's at. But I think he'll be at least in part looking forward to going back to Racing Bulls, a car he knows and loves, and a car he was doing very well in prior to Hadjar hitting the mat or the thing a little bit harder than he needed to. 9 away from 9.
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11: 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Now to QE2 Drive between Marshland Road and Burwood. We've got a crash. If you can update us further, 0800 jammed Greers Road at Harewood. Slow. The Southern Motorway heavy coming in from Curlitz. Yaldhurst at Perrin Rusley also slow. 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Avanka Zonic for Time Saver Traffic.
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0: I tell you, Pete trains at a boxing gym most weeks and he reckons the same rules apply to your hearing as it does to your fitness. You use it or you lose it. Years around loud machinery is Pete's story. Did the damage, kind of noise exposure a lot of tradespeople simply put up with because, you know, that's the culture. And because it was work-related, ACC could help put some funding and make it right, and a lot of people didn't realise that includes hearing aids as well, not just the basics. So at Resonate Health, Here's the good deal. Whatever fund band you land in, you get the top-of-the-range hearing aids no matter what. So the team sorts the whole process for you.

0: There's no paperwork. They'll do it. 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So Pete didn't let the years of noise slow him down, and you don't have to either. So that's the good news. If work's done a number on the hearing, it is worth checking what you're entitled to. 0800 737 662. 0800 737 662. 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Hosking. My chances F1 Abu Dhabi goes ahead. Very good question. I think not unreasonable. I'd say 72.5% at this particular point in time. I was reaching and watching another video yesterday. Malaysia's going to be an issue, one with the weather, but there's a sort of a haze-type warning, not to mention the heat. Something to watch out for. Chinese tourist numbers, by the way, I forgot to mention this earlier. Chinese tourists are returning to the South Island in particular. 40% jump. 82% who come to the country go to the South Island, 61% go to the North Island, 43% go to both. They're putting it down to, one, the visa changes, and I told Erica about that, didn't I? Remember, I said, you got to change the visa. Don't make it so bloody complicated. And they didn't. Look what happens. And also increased flight connectivity, so that's encouraging. So all in all, tourism is increasingly a very good news story, and we will take it. 5 minutes away from nine.
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0: You remember this one?
2: They say, oh my God, I see the way you shine. Take your hand, my
0: dear. So this is Tones and I. And she was going to do the pre-game at the NRL Grand Final. Dance Monkeys is what it's called. Fantastically annoying song. But in 2019, it was number one in 30 countries. It's been streamed more than 3.5 billion times on Spotify, 2 billion times on YouTube. So they were paying her $1 million, which surprised me, to be honest. I mean, $1 million for a bit of pre-show at the NRL Grand Final for Tones and I is like, that's good coin. But no, Tones didn't recognise that. In a very Macklemore-type way, she wanted to make it political. So Tones and I, she's called Tony Watson, Tony said, I'm not playing this song. I'm not playing this one anymore. At which point Volandis, and you can see why Volandis is so successful, and NRL's on such a tear at the moment, he said, you know what, love? Get lost. So dropped her. That was the end of that. And not only that, so there's going to be no entertainment pre-show. I don't know that anyone will miss it, to be perfectly frank. Short of having... They had the Jonas Brothers the other day in Melbourne, if you watch them. They had the Jonas Brothers, the LA Rams, the San Francisco 49ers, MCG, the Jonas Brothers turns up. And I'm thinking to myself, do I need to watch that? I mean, it was all right. It was fine. But, you know, really. Anyway, so he's, Landy said, get lost. There is no pre-show entertainment. And I'll take the $1 million and I'm going to give it to the grassroots NRL. And I think ultimately he's made the right call. She's a loser. And we can all move on with our lives, can't we? Now, back tomorrow morning on the Mike Hosking Breakfast from 6. As always, happy days.
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1: It's 9 o'clock and 8 degrees in Christchurch. Kia ora, I'm Claire Sherwood. Acceptance, significant investments needed to stop Christchurch Hospital buckling under pressure. Health NZ figures released under the Official Information Act reveal almost 14,500 patients recorded in corridors in the last financial year, three times more than 3 years ago. The time patients spent there has also increased fivefold and self-discharges have doubled. Health Minister Simeon Brown says Christchurch's population growth is contributing.
2: Ultimately, we're seeing people waiting too long. There's further investment required in Christchurch around urgent after-hours care services. It's why we need to invest in primary care. It's why we're making all of these other investments so that we can take pressure off.
1: It comes as the government unveils incremental health target improvements. More than 66% of patients waited fewer than 4 months for first specialist assessments, up from 4 points in the April to June quarter last year. Cancer patients started treatment within 31 days has improved by almost 1 point to 87%. Minister Brown says 2030 targets at 95 and 90% respectively. He told Mike Hosking there have been gains across the board, but there is still more work to do. Speaking of investment, government agencies are investing millions in AI tech. Responses to Green Party parliamentary questions show more than $41 million budgeted to date on AI for the 2026 financial year. It includes costs to acquire systems, maintain subscriptions and train staff, with the top spender being Health New Zealand with a $10 million investment. Questions over why it took more than a decade for the common sense decision to strip Gloria Vale's trust of charitable status. The Christian Church Community Trust will be deregistered today after a government investigation found dangerous working conditions and child labour. Gloria Vale Leavers Trust manager Liz Gregory says it's been frustrating as they expected it would be simple to compare Gloria Vale's operations to the requirements of a registered charity.
3: Many Leavers stories were included in many calls for investigations and reinvestigations through charity services, but they were not listened to and we were always left scratching our heads.
1: Meanwhile, progress within the Catholic Church in addressing findings from the Royal Commission of Inquiry into Abuse in Care. The 2024 report revealed around 200,000 people suffered abuse in state and faith-based institutions between 1950 and 2019. The Catholic Bishops' Conference has released an update on work it's doing to improve care safety and address the 138 recommendations. Vice President Michael Dooley says there are now regular audits within the church's institutions.
4: We're always sort of looking for ways to maintain safe spaces to make sure that our people are in safe environments.
1: And mining, the environment and fast track, all hot topics at last night's West Coast Tasman electorate debate organised by the Taxpayers Union. New Zealand First candidate and former Buller Mayor Jamie Klein says Labor doesn't support the region's key industries and will continue to, quote, trade the West Coast away.
5: Started before with native logging, with Waitaha Power, with aged care in Reefton, and it's about to do it, I think, with the Bathurst continuation project at Stockton.
1: While Labor candidate Rory Patterson, says the issue with the fast-track process is a lack of community consultation.
6: Labor wants to see responsible mining, proper consenting processes. We want the community voice to be heard.
1: Sitting West Coast Tasman MP National's Maureen Pugh is retiring at the election. That's News Talk ZB News. With my food bag, one less thing to think about, dinner sorted.
0: Sport with Copeland Savories, big game home catering that everyone loves.
7: The News Talk ZB Sport. Referee Ashley Klein will remain involved in league's NRL playoffs despite missing a game-altering penalty call late in the Warriors' loss to the Knights. He's been appointed as the bunker review official in Friday's Dolphins-Roosters grand final.

0: Herbert is relishing the chance to build deeper connection.
1: Players gone with the FIBA windows, different things. I was gone. I think the time together is really beneficial for us.
0: Herbert was away with the Canada national team that he also coaches at the beginning of the month. Golf's New Zealand Open will again offer a spot at a major championship next year. The leading player, who is not already exempt for the Open Championship, will earn a place in the field at St Andrews. The old course is set to host the tournament in July. Lucas Herbert earned the honour this year by finishing runner-up to the already qualified Daniel Hillier. The Australian went on to card a record-equalling 8-under par 62 at Royal Birkdale and finish in a tie for 6th behind winner Ryan Fox. And to Formula One.
2: The checkered flag for Bruce McLaren.
0: A petrol station in Auckland's Remuera, which was owned by McLaren's parents, Les and Ruth, has been the inspiration behind a new logo for the Formula One team. The refreshed look features the location where the four-time Grand Prix winner built the car that would take him to his first racing victory. I'm Nick Bewley. That's Newstalk ZB News and Sport. To 9:05, John McDonald is next.
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4: 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Our earlier crash on QE2 Drive between Burwood and Marshland Roads has been cleared. Thank you for your calls. John's Road, just slow, approaching Sawyer's Arms. Greer's at Hereward, also slow. So the motorway moderate just after Curlitz, where it becomes heavy from Barrington. Visit Denza's new showroom, 36 Manchester Street this weekend. 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
6: Scattered showers still falling about Christchurch this morning. Met Service has just updated the forecast to say that rain will fall as snow above 400 metres, but then clear to fine this afternoon. Southwesterlies to die out a bit later as well, and then frost developing tonight. The high should be 11 degrees, then cold overnight, minus 2. Right now in the city, it's 8 degrees. That's News Talk ZB News, Sport and Weather, to 9:07.
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7: Morning, we are with you till midday on your radio and on the iHeartRadio app. Seeing there's a list is out today, you might have seen it as well, of places New Zealanders reckon they would like to work. Green Cross Health is top of the list. Didn't know about them, had to look them up. They're involved with a truckload of pharmacies around the place. 320 of them, most of them Unichem. Air New Zealand was top of the list last year. It's number two this year. There are a few government departments in there. The Air Force as well, in the top 10. I don't see the Taxpayers Union anywhere, though. Maybe next year. 9:08. Now, I don't know whether the Christchurch City Council anticipated this kind of thing, but there is proof today that it got it wrong with its decision to limit new homes being built under Christchurch Airport's flight path. Got it wrong, and I think it needs to reverse its decision. It was only last year when the council made it, but already it is backfiring, because we're finding out today that development company Williams Corporation has abandoned its plans for a university housing complex in Ilam, right next to the university. It's abandoned the plans because of these ridiculous restrictions. Now, it was to be $80 million worth of apartments, 177 of them. They were to be sold to private investors to rent out, as well as to people wanting to live near the uni, such as university staff. And where's the land? I'll tell you where the land is. It's on Kirkwood Avenue. I suppose if you're not familiar with the university area, that won't mean too much to you. But it's right smack bang next to the university. It's zoned for housing. But it's also inside this airport noise contour. That's the official word for it. It's inside the airport noise contour. And what that means is that the airport, which is 6 kilometres away, it gets to have a say on any housing developments in the area. And this land on Kirkwood Avenue is part of a total of 600 hectares of land under the flight paths in Christchurch, where housing developments are limited because of jet noise. Yeah, never heard jet noise before, but the council wants to protect us from it. And this means, thanks to the City Council, our airport

0: is the only one in the world with such tough restrictions. Now, what makes these restrictions even more ridiculous is that it wouldn't matter if Williams Court wanted to build under the flight path and wanted to insulate these apartments to the max with quadruple glazing, even if that exists. They could throw all that at it, but it's the noise outside that matters. This is how daft these rules are. Can't hear a thing inside. Beautiful. Step outside, though, you hear the planes, or can't have that. Can't possibly have that. See? Absolute nuts. And now, because of these rules, this new development near the university isn't happening because it's all become too hard and the development company has realised was not worth the risk. I wouldn't take it on with the airport poking its nose in, would you? Now, according to the press, the airport initially said an outright no, nah, it's not happening. And then it went back and said it might reconsider if a minimum number of the apartments were unused during the university year. Well, I've got no idea what this has to do with planes going over. It seems the issue the airport has with the development is its scale and intensity. As I say, I've got no idea what that has to do with jet noise or plane noise. But what the airport proposed didn't suit Williams Court because its plan was to build these new apartments and sell them to either landlords to rent out to students or sell them to people such as university staff who might want to live close to work, like the idea of living next door. So the airport's so-called compromise was never going to work. And as Matthew Horncastle from Williams Corp says, quote, it meant we couldn't sell one of the homes to a university lecturer or a local cleaner. It could only be for transient accommodation and to rent out for less than a year at a time. He goes on to say it's not an easy market, and that would have created too much additional risk for an $80 million development. I tell you what, too right. I'm with Matthew Horncastle on this. Now, these restrictions also don't make sense when you consider that there are truckloads of people already living under the flight path. And that isn't lost on M. Grace Stent, who is a housing affordability advocate here in Christchurch. As she says, quote, people are already living happily in these neighbourhoods. And it's not like the airport is an unknown quantity. And she's also saying today that the lack of accommodation around the university is pushing up costs for students and says if you make it hard to build, it makes the housing more expensive. Who could argue with that? And she thinks that these building restrictions under the airport flight path are totally unnecessary. And I couldn't agree more. And I tell you what, before other developments get the chop, like this one, before other developments get the chop, because of these restrictions, the council needs to get rid of them. Canterbury Mornings. What do you think, though? Should Christchurch City Council reverse its decision to limit new homes being built in areas affected by aircraft noise? Should it reverse that decision now that it's led to this $80 million apartment development near the university being scrapped? What do you reckon? Well, call me and tell me on 0800 80 10 80.
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5: It is 16 past 9, so I've got a question for you. Should the Christchurch City Council reverse its decision to limit new homes being built in areas affected by aircraft noise? Should it reverse that decision, only made last year, now that we know that it's led to this $80 million apartment development near the university being scrapped? I mean, I'm in no doubt. It's absolute nuts. And for the airport to be able to have a say on developments happening 6 km away from where it is makes absolutely no sense to me. And I think the council needs to have the fortitude to stand up and say, yeah, okay, we got it wrong. Because it's plain and clear that this is backfiring. Kay, morning Kay, you say that you live on the flight path in West Melton. You love watching the lights come in at night. See, this is the point, this is the thing that other people are saying today. That, you know, what's wrong with living under a flight path? And if you don't want to live under a flight path, don't go and live there. Okay, you say you live on the flight path in West Melton, you love watching the lights come in at night, and you get used to the noise, you don't hear it anymore. You say you lived in Spraydon before. The planes were noisy, the Harvards were noisy. Was that Wigram you're talking about there, Kay? 0800 80 10 80 is the number to reach us. Morning, Tyler.
6: Morning, John. How are you, mate?
5: I'm very well, thanks. Yourself?
6: Good. I'm glad you raised this issue.
5: Oh, good. Now, I better introduce you. You've called in, but you're City Councillor Tyler Harrison-Hunt.
6: Yep, I am.
5: Right.
6: Representing Riccarton.
5: And why are you glad it's up for discussion?
6: Because it's a development that needs to be done, particularly around UC. When we did the plan change, I wanted to enable as much as we could in Riccarton. Mm. And that contour was one of the things that I was questioning based around, the restrictions that were in place in regards to that. And the information that we got, we thought that it would be okay if they added mechanical ventilation, all of those things, you know, double glazing, et cetera. But it sounds like it's not enough.
5: And were you something of a lone voice when it was passed?
6: There were differing voices at the council table. Mm. They were really worried about the enablement of so much housing around the city. But in the Riccarton context, there needed to be a significant amount of change because we were getting students coming from Spraydon, you know, which was adding traffic all the way through Riccarton, all the way across the city. Mm. You know, students don't have enough housing, particularly around UC. And when UC is growing so much, there needs to be enough housing so we can take the cars off the road and make sure that students get warm, dry homes. And for me, I feel like even though we did a lot of development in Riccarton, you know, we've got Antonio Hall coming up, we've got Canopy coming up on Dean's Ave, there still needs to be more around UC. And what Williams Corp were proposing was actually a really good idea. You know, Matt Horncastle and I, we don't have the same views when it comes to a various amount of issues.
5: Yeah.
6: But when it comes to housing, I think that we align quite well on it.
5: All right. What's your view? I mean, my view is I think the council needs to go back and reverse the decision. What's your position?

0: It would be good in an ideal world, but there's going to be a huge amount of work that needs to be done to be able to just do that. The plan change took many years to happen. And after Chris Bishop allowed a lot more housing in the city, there was also a lot of pushback with the community in regards to enabling development, particularly around the suburban areas. But the thing that wasn't contentious was around UC. Everyone understood it. Everyone knew that there needed to be more housing around the area, but at what cost? And I think if we were going to do that, we'd have to do a whole another plan change, in my opinion. Don't hold me to that, but there's going to be a whole lot of information we'll need. It's not as easy as just taking away the contour.
1: Would you be happy living under a flight path?
0: We do.
1: You do? Yeah.
0: It actually extends all the way out to Hornby. It's significant. It's huge. There's the decibel rating that's in the contour. It goes all the way out to Hornby, across Islam, and even up to the edge of Deans Ave. So it's quite significant. And then each contour, each flight path, there's a few of them, from 50 decibels up to 65, I think it is, where there's different restrictions that are in place for the housing. But the problem that I've got is in the island catchment, that there's quite restrictive things in place in regards to development.
1: Yeah, but the weird thing is on a Norwest day, those planes fly right across.
0: Oh, I can hear it. I can hear it in Stockburn.
1: Yeah. It's just so. Would the language you use be the same as mine, saying that this restriction is nuts?
0: Depends. It depends on where it is and what it is.
1: Right.
0: If you're in Avonhead, you'll hear it a whole lot more than anywhere else. And the Avonhead community doesn't really want development in that area, and that's up to them. That's fine. But when it comes to Ireland, yeah, the restrictions are too much.
1: Yep. All right. Hey, thanks for getting in touch, Tyler.
0: No worries, mate.
1: Brilliant. Hey, thank you very much. Even though it might take a bit of work, I think the council's got to revisit and reverse it. What do you reckon?
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4: Morning, Brett. You say we're probably one of the only countries in the world where you could build and there's something noisy like an airport. Brett, you've got to get out more often. I'll run you through the list. Plenty of airports where there is housing nearby. I'll get to that. Morning, Dave.
5: Good morning. Yeah, well, I live west out towards the airport, and yeah, we've lived there for probably 40 years, and we just double glazed and put extra insulation on the roof, and yeah, hardly ever hear it. It's only in the west you'll hear a bit, you know. Yeah, so I don't know. It seems over the top what the council are proposing, particularly for that Horncastle development, eh?
4: The thing is, Dave, it's not the council proposing it. It's passed this limitation last year. And that's why Williams Corp pulled the pin on the development, because it just gets too complicated.
5: Well, it does, but like you're saying about not being able to live there full time and all that sort of thing, you know, I mean, it's just, you know, you live near an airport, that's what it is, because the airport was there first. It was put, you know, 15K out of town or whatever, way back in the 40s or 30s or whenever it was, to, you know, be out away from everybody. The city's growing, isn't it?
4: How close is your place?
5: We're about four or five K away, say something like that, you know. It's sort of crazy, eh? Yeah, I mean, it's just what it is.
4: And you, and doesn't bother you at all, the noise?
5: No, it's hardly ever hear it. You hardly ever hear it inside, outside. Oh, a bit, but no, not hugely, you know.
4: No, well, and the crazy thing about this council restriction is that it's based on the noise outside, not inside the house. So you could have it. You could build a blimmin' bunker, and they'd say, "Yeah, you might not be able to hear it inside your bunker, but what's it like outside?" Well, of course you can hear it outside.
5: Well, that's just what you know. You live near an airport. That's the way it is. Or you live near a busy motorway. That's just, you know. Yeah,
4: yeah, yeah. Yeah. I've be interesting to see if we hear from anyone who either has or knows of someone who lived near an airport and got out. Moved out because they couldn't stand the noise. I've never spoken to anyone who's been in that situation.
5: Oh, I mean, if you live on a Memorial Avenue, maybe, but how often, you know, the noise, how often are you getting jets going along? Not huge.
4: No,
5: no. I mean, you'd be getting more road noise from the road, I would suspect, you know, if you live.
4: But, yeah, it's a northwest ace that the airport doesn't seem to have a problem sending the planes over everybody's houses.
5: Because they have to, because they have to land on a headwind to slow you down and take off to get the lift. But it's only the small jets, not the big A380s and the big twin engine, you know, want to fly to Singapore and that sort of thing normally.
4: You see, I would love that. I'd love that big Emirates bird to fly right over the city. I'd love it.
5: Oh, the A380 looks an amazing aircraft,
4: yeah.
5: Eh? You know,
4: yeah. Are you a bit of a plane spotter as well? That's why you moved in?
5: No, but I used to work out there. But I know a bit about aircraft, yeah.
4: Mm. All right.
5: It's another subject for another day.
4: Thank you, Dave.
5: Okay, thank
4: brilliant.
5: You.
4: Brilliant. Okay, bye now. Who have we got here? Cozzo. Cozzo says our house is directly under the flight path of runway 29, which is used when there's a nor'wester blowing. You say our property is within a minute's walk from the university. Wow, there you go. There you go. You're just on the right. Just on the right edge of the condo. Well, the thing is, Cozzo, your house is existing. If you wanted to build a new one, no, the old airport's going to tell you what to do. That is crazy. It's 9:29. Headlines next.
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6: A high today in Christchurch of 11 degrees. Health NZ figures released under the Official Information Act reveal almost 14,500 patients recorded in corridors in the last financial year, three times more than 3 years ago. It comes as the government's touting all five of its health targets, officially moving in the right direction. The Taxpayers Union claims the accusations in investigative journalist Nicky Hager's new book have come out of nowhere. The decision to strip Gloria Vale's trust of charitable status today could hit its finances hard. And like a pokey machine, claims Three Waters campaign sparked donation surge and internal rift. Read that story today, nzherald.co.nz. Christchurch's weather, scattered showers falling as snow above 400 metres but clearing to fine for the afternoon. Southwesterlies to die out a bit later and frosts to develop tonight. The high should be 11 degrees. Right now it's still 8 degrees. Now back to John McDonald.
7: Thank you, Claire. 28 to 10, Newstalk ZB, Canterbury Mornings. Have you ever lived near an airport? Or if you currently, do you currently live near Christchurch Airport? Is it as bad as Christchurch Airport and the City Council seem to think it is, and you wouldn't want to live under it? Certainly wouldn't want to build any new houses under its flight path. Listen to these new restrictions, these extended restrictions the council voted in last year are all about, and the consequence of that. First piece of collateral damage, an $80 million apartment development that was planned by Williams Corporation, now not happening. It's got too difficult. Airport poking its nose in. Airport 6Ks away. 0800 80 10 80 is the number for you to chime in on this convo. Morning, Mike.
8: G'day, John. This is a significantly bigger issue than just Ilam and Riccarton. To the north of Christchurch in Casebrook and Belfast, subdivision development is now hard up against the 50 decibel contour and is grinding to a halt. The contour also extends as far north as Kaiapoi, where the airport has objected to an extension of the Beach Grove subdivision development there, and it extends right out through into Rolleston, where again there are a number of proposed new subdivision developments where it is objecting to as well.
7: Okay, can I just check something, Mike? The language you used. You said these developments are grinding to a halt. Is that I just want to check. Is that hyperbole or not?
8: No, that is fact, John. That is fact. If you drive down Sticksmill Road, you can see exactly where the airport noise contour interacts with subdivision development, and you can see that there's one particular development which is basically been built in a triangle where it is built hard up against this contour, and no further land development to the north is able to proceed.
7: Jeepers. Yeah, right. Okay, it's nuts.
8: Yeah, it is. It is. But, John, it's even worse than that. Back in, I think it was 2021, I provided some evidence at the independent hearings panel. This

0: witnesses back during the Plan Change 14 hearings. And I sat through evidence from an international expert that said no international airport in the world operates a 50 decibel contour,
1: yeah.
0: And that it should be rescinded to the 55 decibel contour. In actual fact, the Independent Hearings Panel recommendation to the Christchurch City Council was that that 50 decibel contour be rescinded. John, this is it's not just affecting Williams Corporation, it's affecting all manner of development in the city, and make no mistake, Christchurch needs that extra greenfield land as the city looks to expand with population growth. This is a disaster, and I fully support Environment Canterbury with its calls to have this move changed.
1: Yeah, it seems, though, that that's going to be a hard thing to achieve, or do you reckon it's realistic? I'd love to see it happen, but what do you think?
0: Well, look, again, giving the IHP recommendation to the council, it really surprises me that the council have chosen to take this path. But more importantly, with regard to land development, again, as I said, there's a subdivision in Kaiapoi, which has applied for a resource consent. The airport has objected to that. They've now resorted to applying for fast track. But at the same time, the council, so the airport still has the opportunity to object. John, with advances in construction technology, acoustic insulation, these things can be fully mitigated so that there is absolutely minimal to no impact on the residents living inside these areas. Look, I fully get it. The airport is a strategic asset here for Canterbury. It needs the ability to operate 24 hours a day, but this 50 decibel contour is completely unique. My understanding is it's completely unique anywhere in the world, and that contour needs to go.
1: Brilliant. Couldn't agree with you more. Thanks, Mike. Appreciate it. Thanks for being in touch. It is 23 to 10. Mike, of course, is a construction consultant and a friend of the show who regularly chimes in on our convos and adds a whole lot of value to them. Morning, Justin.
2: Good morning. Yeah, very interesting topic. I actually live in Yaldhurst, and I'm probably as close to the airport as one could want to be, in that the planes actually fly over my driveway.
1: even the Emirates one?
2: The Emirates is probably one of the quietest planes actually coming into land, and I know it's the Emirates because it's the only one that's backing off its engines as it's coming in.
1: Right.
2: But I work from home. And never once really have the airplanes been an issue. And there's actually times during the day when there's no flights going in or out at all. It's not like we're a Sydney airport or anything like that.
1: Yeah, yeah.
2: And the whole Riccarton thing, well, it's my understanding, and I could be wrong, is the only time that they fly over Riccarton or Islam is when they're using the east-west runway, which is during a nor'wester.
1: A nor'wester. Someone else mentioned that as well. Yeah.
2: Yeah. So it goes very quiet out here when there's a nor'wester. Apart from the big planes, they still have to land on the main runway.
1: What's the level of nighttime flights?
2: Oh, bugger all. you know, they all come in at scheduled times, but it can go quiet for 1 or 2 hours.
1: Yeah.
2: There's
1: yeah.
2: some around midnight, there's some around 1 or 2, and then they start again about 6 in the morning.
1: Yeah, but you've never had any problems? You never thought about moving out because of the noise?
2: I actually moved here from town about a year ago, and it's just never been an issue.
1: Brilliant. All right. Hey, thanks, Justin. I'll let you get back to work.
2: No worries.
1: All right. Thanks for getting in touch. Yeah, who was it? Tony is pointing out that the flight path would only be during a nor'wester. You say, like others, I like the hum of the planes as they come over. It's infrequent that they come in right over town, and no big deal. I'd like to see more of them coming in over town, actually, Tony. But anyway, I'm something of a. I'll call myself a lazy plane spotter because I'll look up and watch them, but I won't make the effort of going out and standing by the runway. So I think I am a lazy plane spotter. Thanks, Tony. 20 to 10.
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6: 18 to 10, Newstalk ZB Canterbury Mornings with John McDonald. Rachel, you say that Williams Corp knew the rules before deciding to build. You say they've made it the airport's fault rather than accepting they were pushing the boundaries for their own monetary gain. Wrong actually, Rachel, because these rules were changed last year by the council after Williams Corp had bought the land. Hi, Dan.
7: Yeah, g'day, how you going?
6: Yeah, good, yourself?
7: Yeah, not bad, mate. Hey, look, well, I just off Memorial Ave there myself, and it's only the nor'westers that are really the planes, and, mate, they're not that loud. I used to live in Hornby by a railway line, and that was way louder than that.
6: Yeah, it would be, too. And you can hear trains across the whole city sometimes at night, can't you?
7: Yeah, and, like, we're miles away from the Fenrelton railway line, and we can hear that in certain winds as well, so yeah. I don't know what they're going on about. The council is morons.
6: Well, I mean, the thing is, too, if you choose to build a place under a flight path, or you choose to buy a place under a flight path, you know what you're getting into, don't you?
7: Oh, look, as you said, I live in Burnside, and it's just one of the poorest places I've ever been lived in, so, yeah, I don't know. Yeah. Maybe I'm deaf.
6: Or maybe. Hey, brilliant. Thank you, Dan.
7: Thank you. I enjoy seeing the planes go over. It's quite
6: yeah,
7: nice.
6: Exactly. I love it. Hey, thanks, Dan.
7: Okay, cheers.
6: All right. If you have moved out of somewhere because it was near the airport and it drove you nuts, I love to hear from you. Hi, Don.
8: Morning, John. Oh, my God. Where do I start on this one, John? Firstly, let's get some facts out there. My understanding is that it's only a very small percentage of the 174 units that were actually affected by this because it's on a boundary. Now, the council have done a poor job of actually addressing what happens on boundary issues. What should have happened is that this should have gone to a hearings panel meeting at the worst to actually say, look, we're going to relax the rules on the boundary side of this that affect four or five units out of the 174. The entire plan sounds like it's got scuttled because of a boundary issue. So blaming Williams Corporation for not doing their due diligence when it was 85-90% of the property sitting inside the boundary or 95% sitting inside the other boundary is kind of ridiculous. Second issue, to my good friend Tyler, who I'm sure is still listening, go and put a notice of motion on the table and get the ball rolling. Now, what I listened to was a big pile of waffly hogwash, basically saying we may

0: a mistake. Oh, but now it's too hard to unravel it. Well, the way to unravel it, Tyler, is to start with a notice of motion to bring it back to the table. And the sooner you do that, the sooner we get the ball rolling to untangle this mess that you've created.
1: Because
0: you guys approve.
1: Yeah, because the public example is the Williams Corp project being pulled. But then as Mike Blackburn, when he got in touch with us, as he told us, there are other developments being affected by this very same thing.
0: That's exactly right. Now, the third issue on the table, John, is the public overreach of the airport people who have got unduly involved in this. They're suggesting that they would approve it subject to Matthew's putting conditions on Matthew as to who he sells to and who he rents to, etc., is an absolute absurdity. That is the ballpark of the City Council and ECAN, if anyone. It is certainly not the airport's role to be putting conditions on what can be built where in the city. The democratic, the breach of bureaucratic overreach here is out the gate ridiculous in my view, based on what I've looked at so far. And I have looked into this one and talked to Matthew personally at some length about it because it is just so completely absurd. He is outraged and has gone to social media. If you follow his page, you'd probably find difficulty finding the post.
1: Probably. Look, I don't agree with Matthew on a lot of stuff, but I agree with him on this one.
0: Yeah, this one is absolutely absurd. Then you add to the fact that the housing minister has been down here and, there was a lot of hoopla and uproar from the housing minister about increasing housing density, especially in high-need areas like around the university and through the inner city. And here we have no ministerial involvement. Now, everyone will remember the plan to pump raw sewage out in Pegasus Bay that Shane Jones got involved in. Why is the Minister of Housing not down here equally getting involved in this one, especially in election time? And how come we haven't had a call in from the elected member for the area, Hamish Campbell, to actually also put his two cents in and say, look, what is going on? This rule set has completely failed. Now, National are out there today trumpeting the fact that they've unpicked the RMA and replaced that legislation.
1: Yeah.
0: And yet we haven't got a sensible resolution to the very problem that this RMA legislation change stuff was supposed to be addressing.
1: Actually, that's a very, very, very good point, because I would have thought, and I'll channel my inner Chris Bishop if there's such a thing, but I would have thought that looking at the situation, and not just with Williams Corp, but the impact of these restrictions on other developments as well, I would have thought that if I was Chris Bishop, I would have thought that is a prime example of the loopiness in the regulation structure of this country that I'm out to get rid of, and I'll do something about it. You would think so, wouldn't you?
0: And tell me exactly where David Seymour is on this now, trumpeting the Department of Regulation to unpick some of this ludicrous regulations. Why are those members also not down here looking at that issue? Now, John, we've got to also remember that with Matthew backing away from this, and he's got some of the biggest trousers in the city for taking on stupid like this, that land has now got to be sold to someone else. What's going to actually happen with that land? Is this land now going to cost Williams Corporation millions because of lost value, and anybody else saying, oh, we'll give it a go, but we'll only take it if we take a significant discount on this land? Is that now also going to devalue more of the land? Now, we've seen what happens with devaluations, John. That impacts the entire area, which then moves the burden of rates. And what we've seen historically in the last term is that rates burden ending up in the eastern side of the city, which is why I keep harping on about.
1: Right, okay. Yeah. Man, you've come full circle, dude. Hey, I've got a fly. What a brilliant call. You almost got to the point of asking me to channel my inner David Seymour, but I don't think that exists, Don.
0: John, before you let me go, and a topic for another show, is I tried to book two hotel rooms and a conference room for three people in the inner city yesterday. Two of the major hotels were not available for me to be able to make a short notice booking at 2 weeks' notice. That's an absurd situation as well. It needs some addressing and looking into.
1: All right.
0: Very, very frustrated about that one myself today.
1: Brilliant. Thank you, Don.
0: You're welcome. Have
1: All right.
0: a great day.
1: Thank you. It is 10 to 10.
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2: Brett said earlier, you know, we must be one of the only countries in the world that allows people to live so close to airports. Not the case. San Diego, runway's located right next to downtown area. As planes make their final approach, they glide directly over the roofs of homes and apartment buildings in dense neighbourhoods. That's just one example. Hi, Clive.
9: Yeah, John, how are you?
2: Very well. Yourself?
9: Yeah, good, thanks. Hey, I agree entirely with you, actually. The other thing is, this isn't the first time the airport's poked its nose into residential development. For years, they held up the development of Sovereign Palms out at Kaiapoi. And they also, in another instance, they put all kinds of crazy restrictions on a guy who used to have a car museum on Wairakei Road. And all he was trying to do was put more single-storey buildings on his property, which he'd normally be entitled to, and they just made it too tough, and in the end he moved. So it's to be trying to put restrictions in Riccarton, that's ridiculous. Riccarton's been there probably longer than the airport. Maybe the time has come that the airport has to move, because you do hear calls, crazy calls as they sound. But overseas, Heathrow, for example, they have residents who moan about the planes and want restrictions put on, and I think they even win to a degree. If I was the airport management, they might want to just shut their mouths for a while and rein themselves in, because there's a lot of land out west. Maybe they're just too close to the city. They seem to be poking their nose to go as far as Kaiapoi is ridiculous. And aircraft have got quieter. Jets now are way quieter than they ever used to be. So their noise thing doesn't stack up. You know, what's the problem? The noise? Or who's moaning about the noise?
2: Yeah, you know? I know. You don't see. I've never seen people marching in the streets and delivering petitions to the council about the noise from the airport, eh?
9: Don't get me wrong. I think it would be crazy for the

0: airport to move.
1: Oh, so
0: but
1: right.
0: I don't think they should be impacting on residential development in an area that's already established as residential. It just increases the value. And I'm just suspicious what that's all about. I mean, Dave, the council, I just wonder if there's something else going on. Has someone got a contact and they're going to do a development themselves? Or maybe the council, the airport, want to do a development there? It smells. The reason isn't a good reason. It doesn't make logical sense.
1: No, no. It doesn't stack up for me at all.
0: Some journalist just to do a bit of digging. We have had instances where the council develops certain parts, but they won't let someone develop right next door. It doesn't stack up. Just totally doesn't stack up.
1: All right. Hey, thanks for being part of the convo today. Thanks, Clive. Appreciate it. What is it? 4 to 10. Hi, David. We've got about a minute.
2: Yeah, John, look, it's time for the council to step up. The council is involved in these planning provisions, and they've clearly made decisions that don't support evidence-based consideration. Anywhere else in the world, as you've heard, this is considered unacceptable. The contours significantly is below the national guidance, can be challenged as over-restrictive and not the most effective use of the land. So, in effect, what the council must do is bring that decision back to council and review whether, in fact, they had all reasonable, relevant information in front of them when they made that decision. And prima facie, they did not. So, therefore, they should either unwind it or the developers should look at a legal challenge.
1: Hey, just briefly, when you say they didn't have that information in front of them, can you tell me in about 10 seconds what you mean?
2: Well, it's clear that had they considered their obligations in respect of the best use of land, they wouldn't have arrived at this decision.
1: Yeah, no, hey, brilliant, succinct and brilliant. Thanks, David. So we will see if the council does have the fortitude to go back and review, at the very least, review its decision. After 10, you know, if you've got nitrates in the water, who should pay to sort it out? We'll get to that after news, sport, weather and traffic, which is next.
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1: Meanwhile, the number of patients moving through ED within 6 hours rose from almost 74 to over 76%, edging closer to 2030's 95% target. Simeon Brown says there's still more work to do.
2: We can't slide back to not having them. I'd be calling on all parties, including Labor, to say, let's keep these health targets in place. Let's keep the focus on frontline service delivery.
1: Meanwhile, a view significant investment is needed to stop more Christchurch Hospital patients receiving care in corridors. New data released to Newstalk ZB under the Official Information Act shows 14,500 patients were recorded in corridors in the last financial year, up from less than 4,000 3 years ago. Nurses Organisation Delegate Al Deacham says employing more staff would help, but adds there's never been substantial workforce or infrastructure planning in recent years.
3: See an ageing population that's becoming more acutely unwell, but we haven't looked 20 years, 50 years ahead and gone, well, you know, this is where we're going to be. We're going to need more hospitals, more staff.
1: Investigative journalist Nicky Hager says he wouldn't have printed his new book if he wasn't confident in its truth. Dirty Work takes aim at the Taxpayers Union and its co-founders, Jordan Williams and David Farah. It alleges the lobby groups ran a series of campaigns for the hard right, some relating to race relations and tobacco. The group denies this. Williams says a lot of people are telling him to sue, but Hager told Ryan Bridge today he isn't worried.
4: To be perfectly honest, I'm not at all worried about being sued, but my lawyers would say to me to be suitably careful in what I'm saying, which is why I am.
1: National's police spokesperson is batting away questions over why its latest Labor attack ad uses crime footage from the government's own term. Claims Labor was soft on crime, juxtaposed with clips of offending committed during the term of the current government. Labor says it's both dishonest and desperate. National's police spokesperson Mark Mitchell is unfazed, saying the party has a great digital team who put a lot of campaign material together.
5: When we campaigned in 2023, the two most important issues to people were cost of living and law and order, crime and public safety. And now crime and law and order is at number 7 or 8.
1: Labor is promising more foreign aid with some caveats. The party's given its stance on foreign affairs at an event in Parliament today with a pledge to recognise Palestine and divest KiwiSaver funds from businesses operating in the contested space. It says positive relationships with both the US and China should be maintained. Labor foreign affairs spokesperson Venushi Walters promises the party will support overseas development assistance moving towards 0.7% of GDP.
6: It is a priority, but it will be dependent on things improving in terms of the fiscal situation.
1: And Chinese tourists are flocking back to the South Island, helped by more flights and changes to visa requirements. There were around 238,000 Chinese arrivals in the year to June, up 40% on the year prior. 82% visited the South Island, compared with 61% visiting the North. That's News Talk ZB News. With my food bag, one less thing to think about, dinner's sorted.
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8: To Newstalk ZB Sport, former White Ferns wicketkeeper Katie Martin expects cricket's Olympic debut at Los Angeles in 2028 to draw a stampede of coaches to the now vacant New Zealand women's team job. That follows the decision against renewing Ben Sawyer's contract. NZC would like the new coach to be based at home rather than overseas, but their nationality is irrelevant. Martin says the process ahead intrigues.
9: It's quite a prestigious job coaching an international team, and hopefully the lure of the Olympics in a couple of years that we're able to get the best candidates applied.
8: Newstalk ZB's international cricket coverage with Resene premium quality paints and stains. Australian netball captain Liz Watson is expecting next month's Constellation Cup against New Zealand's Commonwealth Games champions to hinge on small margins despite the scrapping of extra time rules. The series decider, 14 minutes at the end of game four in the event of a 2-2 tie, as occurred last year, has been replaced by a goal percentage.

0: focus levels once the new Grand Theft Auto game is released.
1: So look at NFL, look at all the leagues, and watch them plummet, mate. Just for the month of November, performance is going to go down. It should come back up, though. Most of the boys will get it done, but hopefully they finish game.
0: Adams is on track to appear for the Rockets' opening game on October 22, following season-limiting ankle surgery in January. I'm Nick Bewley. That's Newstalk ZB News and Sport to 5 past 10. John McDonald is next.
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3: 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Now, Brougham Street, we've got moderate patches there from Spencer through to Waltham. Little bit of traffic, Ferry Road at Wilson's Road North and also at Aldwyn's Road. Papanui, Heaton and Innes, slow from time to time. Again, Wairaki at Graham's. 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
4: Scattered showers falling as snow above 400 metres, but clearing to fine for the afternoon. Southwesterlies will die out a bit later. Frosts are set to develop tonight. The high will be 11 degrees, overnight back to minus 2. Right now in the city, it's just dropped back at 7 degrees. That's Newstalk ZB News, Sport and Weather to 6 and a half past 10.
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5: Morning. Just a reminder, this time tomorrow, Christchurch Mayor Phil Major will be with us. One of the things we'll cover, of course, is what we've discussed for the first hour of this morning's episode of Canterbury Mornings, which is the airport noise issue. That and more with Phil Major straight after 10 tomorrow morning on Newstalk ZB. Right now, consider this, will you? People affected by nitrates, so in their water supply, should they be left to pay for their own filter systems, or should someone else cough up? I'm asking that because remember last year when Environment Canterbury declared the nitrate emergency? Remember that? It was a political stunt, because that's what it was. It was a political stunt led by some councillors who weren't even standing again. It was their parting shot. Nevertheless, they got enough of their colleagues just to vote in favour of it. And bingo, we were in a nitrate emergency. And because they declared or went into a nitrate emergency, they had to do some stuff. But, oh, okay, we can't just declare an emergency and not do anything. And one of the things council staff or ECAN staff have been looking into since then is the idea of what to do for people living in areas worst affected by nitrates. Okay, we're talking drinking water supplies here. In particular, whether these people should pay for their own filter system to make the drinking water safer, or whether it should be paid for by someone else. And today, ECAN councillors are going to consider a recommendation by council staff that if people want a filter, they have to pay for it themselves. ECAN staff had been considering making the people responsible for the nitrates, the farming sector, to put it in its broadest terms, had been thinking, oh, we should maybe make them pay for the filter systems. But ECAN staff don't think that's a good idea. But I think their recommendation they're making today, I think they're also in the process of letting themselves off the hook here. Because my view is that ECAN is the outfit responsible for consenting farming operations in Canterbury. And I think at the very least, ECAN is the one who should be paying for these filter systems for people. So as the press is reporting today, we're talking here about hundreds of private water supplies around Canterbury. And ECAN's done the homework and worked out that filter systems would likely cost as much as $5,000 if you need a whole house system, and somewhere between $300 and $2,000 for a unit under the sink. So smaller scale, depending on what's needed. And it looks like if the ECAN councillors accept the staff recommendation, it looks like people are going to be told that if they want a filter system, because the water's a bit dodgy with the old nitrates,

0: they want a filter system, they're going to have to pay for it themselves. Well, here's my question. Do you think that is fair? And what do you think of my view that it should actually be ECAN paying for these filters? Give me a call and tell me. 0800 8010 80 is my number.
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9: But on Winston Peters, he is undoubtedly an annoyingly untrustworthy domestic politician when he's at home. 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
0: Brooke Van Belden's a big loss. She's in the news because she's leaving Parliament's final day today before they break the election. She's been tarnished slightly in my personal assessment with this Fens thing. She appointed the board. The board's clearly asleep at the wheel and didn't know what the chief executive was or wasn't doing.
8: Every view from every angle. 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
0: 14 past 10, Alan says, don't be stupid. ECAN doesn't pay for anything, ratepayers do. Alan says, user pays. If you need a filter for your nitrates, buy one yourself. Well, that's the two sides of the argument portrayed there. I've portrayed my side. I think ECAN needs to front up and pay for these filters. Alan doesn't. What about you, though? 0800 8010 80 is my number. Hi, Ben.
10: Morning, John. Look, we attribute quite a bit of this nitrate problem to farms using, you know, nitrate fertilizer to increase production, right? So why aren't we putting like a 5% surcharge on like any products sold through like Balance and Riversdale, who supply the majority of the fertilizer to farmers, and then that's passed into a fund, which maybe can match the homeowner dollar for dollar up to like $2,000 or something to install their system. Now, farmers spend about $800 million on fertilizer, so 5%. What's that, 40 year, 40 million bucks. You know, that's a good chunk. Spread over each farm. You're talking about each farmer having to cough up, you know, an extra $4,000 a year, John, which they can claim back anyway. So it just means that, there is a fund available and it's contributing part of the cost and it's not getting lumped on every ratepayer.
0: Yeah, but where I'm at, putting it on, if you want to put it, portray it as putting it on ratepayers, that's how Alan portrays it as well, is that if your consenting authority is allowing activities to happen, and if those activities, if it's found that those activities are doing things such as diminishing water quality, then shouldn't it be the consenting authority that has to take responsibility?
10: No, it should be the contributor, John. So, like, you know, I'm not begging farmers here. You know, I love farmers, but what I'm saying is that if you're using something that's gonna increasing your production, you're making money out of it, then absolutely you should be paying some form of surcharge to mitigate what's happening. You know, we can't definitely say that it's 100% the farmers, but it is contributed to some of what they're doing. So let's make them contribute 50% of the cost. And like I said, John, most farmers make, what, $200,000 or $300,000 a year before tax profit. 5%, you know, on the balance product, that's $4,000 a year. And that's claimable, John. So it's not going to be a huge expense to the farmer. And it just means there is a fund there that can help mitigate what's happening.
0: Why do you think it's fair when farmers aren't doing anything illegal, they're not using illegal products? Why would it be fair to punish them in that way?
10: Well, it just means that, you know, there's a lot of things that we do, John. Like, you know, for instance, you take EVs, John, right? Mm. EV driver carries a heck of a lot less in road user than what I do driving my diesel ute, John, because I'm considered to be a polluter and they're considered not to be. So so it's the same thing, John. If you're going to do something that's contributing to something, you know, a bad effect, then you got to pay.
0: All right. Hey, we'll see what others have to say. Thanks, Ben.
10: Cheers.
0: All right. 0800 80 10 80 is how you can have your say. Morning, Lawrence.
11: Morning, John. How are you?
0: I'm very well, thank you. Great.
11: So here's a thing. Now, what happened if, like, the council said, right, you know, you've got your rubbish bins, right? What we'll do is we'll say you've got to provide your own bins.
0: Mm.
11: Right, we won't provide them for you. You've got to buy your own bins, and you've got to, you put
0: them
11: out.
0: Well, in some ways, I'll encourage you to get back on the nitrates, but in some ways we do pay for the bins because we pay rates.
11: Exactly. So at the end of the day, I mean, it's ridiculous because they're consenting. They're consenting for the farmers to do to do all this, right?
0: Yes.
11: We're getting high levels of nitrates, which is a health and safety concern, basically, as well, right? It will put people in hospitals. And the fact is that the people shouldn't be paying. They've got a duty of care to actually provide a good service and safe drinking water. End of.
0: Well, hold on. The tricky thing is there, and where it gets a bit blurry, is that if you're talking about a private supply, it's not a... what's it called? Potable water supply. So it's not connected to the pipe. So that's where it gets a little bit blurry.
11: Yeah, that is it. That is true, yeah. You know, if you've got a bore and you're drawing water, then yeah, fine. You've got to sort out that bore. That's your responsibility, and you draw the water, and you've got to filter it. Yeah, but, I mean, for people to sort of who are actually on water from a service, a big service, then they need to sort of, you know, they need to either put filter systems in, the big filter systems up in themselves, in big concrete bunkers or whatever you need to put them in, and do the filtering before it actually reaches the consumer. It's simple as that. It's ridiculous to ask people to go, oh, you know, if you've got a filter, you've got to do it yourself, you know. I'm sorry, but it doesn't thingy with me, that. It's ridiculous.
0: Because I see it in a similar light to, you know, how the, and this is a much bigger issue, of dealing with sea level rise and things like that, and communities having to move, you know, these managed retreats and all of these things. And then you've got the likes of central government and local government saying, oh, no, that's not something we should be paying for or covering. There's a lot of backside covering there. But I've always thought that if councils are happy to consent for buildings to be located in locations which at some point are found to be unusable, then they carry some culpability and responsibility in that regard. And I see the nitrate thing exactly the same way, and this issue of who pays for the filter systems in the exact same way, because ECAN is consenting these activities.
11: Yeah, exactly. I mean, if the council can't if the council and the providers can't step up to the plate and actually provide a reclaim

0: in safe drinking water, then here's a plan. How about we start building desalination plants? How much is that going to cost you? You see what I mean? It's like, you know, either they do one thing or the other. You know, provide us with safe drinking water that's from the aquifers that hasn't got nitrogen.
1: Yeah, but hold on, Lawrence. I just want to make sure we're not here talking about water that comes through the pipes necessarily. But it's water on properties, but it's also water on properties that has been affected by farming activities, which are allowed to happen by ECAN.
0: Yeah, and that's it. They're culpable in that respect, you know. And they, you know, if they've got to mitigate that, they've got to sort of provide the mitigation. It's like basic health and safety. You know, you've got to say, you know, you can't sort of, you know, if you're doing a furnace, you've got a guy working in near a furnace, you've got to give him all the health and safety gear. And this is the thing, that's exactly the same sort of thing. If you're going to poison the land with nitrates, right, and you've got a problem with nitrates in the water, then you have to give the consumer of that, who are pulling that water out, you've got to give them the health and safety gear so it doesn't affect them.
1: Oh yeah, but back to the, just before we move on, back to the issue with the filtering systems and who pays for the filtering systems. If people think that ECAN might be a little bit permissive in the approvals it gives for farming activities, then surely they would be all in favour of what I'm proposing or suggesting, because then it might even make ECAN think twice or even three times before it issues consents.
0: Exactly. Yeah, this is it. Yeah, they need. Yeah, but it's a difficult one. But they need to, you know, sort it out pretty quickly, because, you know, you can't have people who are, you know, sort of drinking, you know, rubbish water, and that is affecting their health.
1: And turn a blind eye to it.
0: Yeah, because down the line, you know, you're making ECAN, right, what they could do is in 10, 15 years' time, when people actually die in a bloody whatever nitrates cause, which is, you know, some of it's not proven, but if it is proven, then you've got a class action on your hands. ECAN's got a class action on their hands and saying, well, let's go to court with this. Let's have a big court case and sort this out once and for all. How come we've got all these people who have been dying, right? And, you know, you have been consenting all this thing. So really, we are doing ECAN a favour by complaining, because they need to sort the S out quickly, because it's going to come back and bite them on the bum.
1: Well put. Hey, thanks, Lawrence.
0: All right, then.
1: All right. See you. Bye
0: right,
1: now.
0: No worries.
1: Thank you. 0800 80 10 80 is our number. The nitrates in the water supplies around Canterbury. Who do you think is responsible if people need a filtering system in their property to improve the safety of their drinking water? And there are hundreds of properties around Canterbury that do. Who do you think should cover the cost of that? ECAN, it looks like, is going to say it falls on homeowners or property owners. I think as the consenting authority, ECAN. And yes, us ratepayers, we need to pay. What do you think, though? 0800 80 10 80 is my number. It's 1024.
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7: The other part of this is where does the blame lie for nitrate levels or increased nitrate levels? Someone says it's not just from farming. Nitrates aren't just from farming. Think about the discharge from septic tanks, etc. They say trends are declining in Canterbury. Sue, hi Sue, good intel coming through. You got a filter system at your place, put in your place, three bedrooms, one bath, it was $1,000. You say the best money ever spent. What I'd like to know from you, Sue, is what prompted that? Was it a nitrate issue or otherwise? Hamish, you say a lot of the wells are very shallow, 10 to 20 metres. You say private wells or private well owners need to pay for their own filters. A lot of the nitrates come from broom and gorse in the high country. More research is required. Stop blaming the farmers. Well, I suppose, Hamish, are you interpreting my position on this as blaming the farmers? Not necessarily, but I suppose in a roundabout way I am, because my view is I think that as the consenting authority, it's on ECAN to provide these filters to make the water safer. That's my position. That's my view. I don't think it's acceptable for ECAN to declare a nitrate emergency in September last year and then a year later in September 2026 say, oh, actually, no, we don't think we need to do any more. We're doing just fine. Where do you stand on this? 0800 80 1080 is my number. 1029, better go to headlines.
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1: A high today in Christchurch of 11 degrees. The Health Minister says population growth is contributing to Christchurch Hospital's care and corridors crisis. National's police spokesperson batting away questions over why its latest Labour attack ad uses crime footage from the government's own term. Donald Trump has threatened to annihilate Iran if a peace deal cannot be reached. Meanwhile, the Trump administration's rejecting growing calls for international supervision of artificial intelligence, saying it's a globalist scheme to control the technology. Schools by subject, NCEA achievement in every subject at every school. See the interactive today at nzherald.co.nz. Christchurch is where the scattered showers falling as snow above 400 metres but clearing to fine in the afternoon. Southwesterly is dying out, but frosts are developing this evening. The high, just 11 degrees. It's 8 degrees right now. Now back to John McDonald.
2: Thank you, Claire. 27 to 10. No, make that 27 to 11, shall we? News Talk ZB, Canterbury mornings. It's not daylight savings just yet. Nitrates in the water supplies in Canterbury. We're talking about that if you just joined us, because ECAN today is considering a recommendation from council staff that it not get involved in any funding arrangements for water filters for people with nitrates, with heightened or elevated nitrate levels in their water supplies. They're saying that the property owners themselves should pay for it. Shouldn't be the farmers and the people affected should pay. I think ECAN should be funding this, but what do you think? 0800 8010 80 is my number. Hi, Ken.
3: Hey, how mate?
2: Yeah, good. You're involved in this nitrate testing business, are you?
3: Yeah, well, I'm a plumber, but we do quite a few installs, but we are all rural, so we get the water tested and everything else. So, yeah, quite common. Yep, do quite a bit of it.
2: Okay.
3: But with the installations, like, yeah, there's a couple of installs you can do. There's a whole house system, which can work out to be quite a few $1,000s, where you got, like, a single tap one, you know. One's
2: yep.
3: reverse osmosis, and the other one's called ion exchange. But there are the only two types you can do as well.
2: Do you do the testing as well, or do you just the installations?
3: We get it taken to a lab in town at Hills Laboratories.
2: Yep.
3: Because if you do nitrates, it's not just your nitrate ready you got to worry about. There's a few other minerals. So if you to make the system work good, you have to know what the other, like if there's certain metals or anything else in the water, you've also got to do something about that so your nitrates do reduce properly. But the levels are pretty static over Selwyn, like, you know, but there's a lot of high readings.
2: Oh, they are? There are? Yeah, what are you hearing?
3: Oh, I know where they're way into the 20s, and I know some near townships are over the 11.2 or whatever it is. You know, that's close to town supply water.
2: Can you put that into context? Because I'm thinking the person listening to this when you say they're into the 20s, it might not mean much to them. What does that mean?
3: So the maximum allowed value for potable water is 11.2.
2: Right.
3: Per so many grams per 100 mils or whatever it is. So anything above that, your water is not classified as potable, right?
2: Yep.
3: So if you have got a farm, for example, got a couple of houses on it, as soon as it's above 11.2, technically your water's not potable. So if you build a new house, you're on a well supply, right?
2: Yep.
3: Most houses have to get 3 water tests done every month apart, and then they have to give that to the council. So if you've got high nitrates, you won't get it ticked off as being potable water because it won't pass the test, because that's just the way it is.
2: And so the people that you've encountered through your business with issues, and they want a filtering system installed.
3: Yep.
2: They're on like a well supply, are they? Is that
3: everyone's on bore supply. Yep. There's a few people on council water that think their nitrates are high, because New Zealand nitrates are extremely high compared to the rest of the world.
2: Right.
3: And just recently, I heard that America, who you know you think wouldn't really care, apparently they're dropping their nitrate levels by half. I've only just heard that through rumours, but obviously in America they've done a lot of tests on what's happening with high nitrates. Just that's what the rumour has. It's ours are quite high. But going back to people saying whose fault it was, there's a lady I used to know, she's not here anymore, but she was a scientist, and they knew back in the late 70s that nitrate levels were getting high then.

0: So, you know, and just with everything since then, it just got elevated. So they were already around, but, you know, they've been elevated, whether you believe it's farming or not, or council, you know, systems. Yeah.
1: What's your belief?
0: Oh, bit of everything, really, you know. But, you know, yeah. You know, I wouldn't want to blame too many people. I know too many farmers, so you know, I'm not going to blame anyone in particular. You know, but there's all other reasons too. You know, nitrates are naturally there as well. So, you know, apparently a lot of something to do with the snow on the hills as well, on the mountains.
1: And gorse as well, I hear, as well.
0: Yeah, more than likely, but, you know, so there is a lot of factors involved.
1: You know the people that get you in to install a filter system.
0: Yep.
1: Have they just seen the levels and thought better do something, or have they believed?
0: A bit of each. So sometimes I can do quite a bit of rural work as well, and just talk to people, and they says, "Oh yeah, we'll get them tested," and then next time they come back, and go, "Oh yeah, they're pretty crap," you know.
1: Mm.
0: And there's a lot of people also think that those levels are just a lot of rubbish. They think it won't hurt you as well, but science, I'm pretty sure, says otherwise. That high nitrates is no good for you. Like, I know that you definitely say if your levels are up 11.2, pregnant woman should definitely not be drinking the water.
1: Yeah.
0: You know, and people have a responsibility. If you're supplying water, you've got to supply good water to your tenants or whoever it is.
1: Yeah.
0: You know.
1: And have you encountered people who genuinely believe that they've become unwell because of the nitrates in the water?
0: I think they're very wary of it. But you also got to think also in New Zealand, and I'm not putting anything out there, but the bowel cancer rate in New Zealand, right?
1: Yep.
0: It's very, very high.
1: Yes.
0: And I think it's higher than anywhere else in the developed world, as far as I'm aware. So you got to ask yourself, what is that reason? I'm just putting it out there. That could be a possibility, you know, that our water isn't that good as what it should be, you know.
1: Do you think that, I mean, what's your position? I mean, I think that ECAN has a responsibility here. What do you think?
0: I would say over the last, possibility. But then again, they, you know, at the end of the day, you got to prove why the nitrate levels are so high, and then whether you can prove it or not. But ECAN, obviously, you know, there's still a lot of conversions going on all the time for dairying.
1: Mm.
0: But, you know, at the same time, dairy, you know, is the biggest industry of the country. But, you know, a lot of farmers, they're getting bloody good. You know, the way they're farming now, most of them are pretty good with different types of grasses they're growing, the amount of, you know, the stuff to do with the cows. You know, most of them are on the ball as well.
1: Mm.
0: So, you know, it would be, a lot of it would be to do with the past and what's happened and, you know, what was happening. Then they realised it and everyone's changing their practices.
1: And the trick is it takes so long for those nitrates to work through the soil, doesn't it?
0: Yeah, and they're down pretty deep as well. You know, I know one place their well for their house was roughly 30 to 40 metres deep,
1: yep.
0: Which is, you know, not too bad. And then so they sunk it down to 60 metres and the nitrates were still down there.
1: Jeepers, really?
0: So they're getting deep. But I found if you live near the sea or the lakes and that, there's nothing really around there.
1: Mm.
0: Just the way the water goes underground. I'm not sure how the patterns work, but you know, a lot of that water real deep, you know, hasn't been touched either. You know, apparently from the mountains down to the under the aquifers, the deep ones, you know, that's 100-year-old water you're tapping into down there, you know.
1: That's amazing.
0: Yeah.
1: Hey, just before I move on, the people who get the filters, have they told you if they've noticed anything physically different about the water once they have?
0: They should still get them tested every year because with these systems we put in, you've got to set the level to the level of the nitrates.
1: Yeah.
0: So every year you can just get a nitrate test done to see if it's crept up a little bit. You can't get rid of all the nitrates. That's impossible. But you can get rid of nearly a fair majority, most of them, you know. But, yeah, no, health-wise, probably no, you know. No one would have a clue if you're drinking high nitrate water or not, really.
1: No, and that's a...
0: You know, it's not going to taste, you're not going to taste any difference.
1: Right,
0: you know,
1: okay.
0: It goes through a couple of other sediment filters before it. But, yeah, so...
1: And what's the range of prices of the systems you provide?
0: Oh, you can get a... There's an under bench unit. There's a few brands.

0: around. That'll be somewhere around $1,000 off the top of my head, just for the under beach one.
1: Yeah.
0: You might get a little bit cheaper. The outdoor ones, which, so that just does one tap, right? And you get so many litres out of it a day out of those units.
1: Yep.
0: So you've got a little wee bench tap. That's reverse osmosis. The ones where we do a whole house system, basically you need, pretty well need two pumps, goes through your nitrates into a holding tank, and then you pump it inside. So your whole tank's nitrate free. They, geez, supplied and installed, you're getting up there.
1: Yeah.
0: So you're probably, depending if it's a simple system or not, you're probably starting at somewhere like 6.5 to 7, 8, somewhere around that bracket, you know.
1: Yeah,
0: rough price.
1: It's fair,
0: you know?
1: It's fair amount of money, yeah. Fair amount of money.
0: And then you got to upkeep of it too, because they use salts. So the more water you use, the more salt you use. So it's just like pool salt. So there is another cost of it on the long run. But if your nitrate's too high, what do you do?
1: Got to do something, yeah. Hey, Ken, that is great intel. Thanks for getting in touch.
0: All right, mate. You have a good day.
1: Thank you, mate. You too. There you go. So, if you needed a whole house system, 6-7K, who pays for that? Who pays for that? And what would be so wrong if Ecan ratepayers paid for that? You tell me if there's something wrong with that. 17 to 11.
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1: It is 14 to 11. Got a couple of spare lines now, by the way. If you're quick, you'll be straight through. 0800 80 10 80 is the number. Have you installed a filter system at your place? And was it worth it? This is to deal with nitrates specifically. Dino, you're one of them. Morning, say 2 or 3 years ago, with the high nitrates and increased chlorine content here in Selwyn, we installed a full house filter system on the wall above the main water inlet in the garage. You say we went with a two-filter system that includes both a charcoal-type filter and a sand glass filter, so it covers all types of contaminants and totally removes the chlorine smell and taste. You say the filters and the valve setup was about $500 off Trade Me, and the plumber had it installed in well under 2 hours. Total cost under $1,000 and approximately $150 per year for new filters, which you just drop in. You say it hardly breaks the bank if you want.

0: want or in fact need a filter setup. Hi, Bradley. You're saying that if Ben purchases products that use nitrates in their production, would he be happy to pay an extra 5% at the checkout to go into this fund? You say if you keep adding costs to farmers, all their products will be sold offshore. And Jimmy reporting in too from Selwyn, saying here in Rolleston, the huge wastewater treatment plant near Burnham disposes millions of litres of nitrate-rich water onto irrigation fields. You say you can see these along State Highway 1, 10 massive fields straight into the groundwater. You say it's shocking. And as a result of that, all of your neighbours have filters. You say that the bowel cancer rate and blue baby syndrome is elevated in Waimate in South Canterbury. Yeah, I've heard about that. In fact, there was, speaking of ECAN, while we're at it, Jimmy, before I go any further, ECAN was involved in a testing program where they, this is quite a few years ago now, where they sent kits to people in South Canterbury, and it was specifically because of those concerns about the Waimate, like you say, Jimmy. My recollection is that the uptake was somewhat low, which kind of goes back to what our previous caller was saying, the chap who installs these filter systems, that some people, despite what they hear, and despite what their neighbours tell them, and despite the evidence in terms of nitrate levels, some people just think, oh, well, she'll be right. Not that Michael Baker, remember him from the COVID days? Not that he's in favour of she'll be right, because he has been advocating over the last few months for us to lower the acceptable level of nitrates in drinking water. So at the moment, 11.2, so caller was just saying before, anything over 11.2, it's considered to be unsafe. And he's been dealing with people getting filter systems installed after their readings have been in the 20s. So almost double what is acceptable. But Michael Baker says even what's acceptable isn't acceptable, if you know what I mean. It's 11 to 11.
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4: Oh, by the way, guess what? At its meeting today, ECAN isn't just deciding on what should happen in terms of paying for filters to deal with nitrates. It's also going to be considering whether or not the nitrate emergency needs to be continued. So a year ago, last September, it was adopted, led by those councillors who weren't standing again, but they managed to get, you know, just enough to vote in favour of it. And then a year down the track, they're considering whether it's needed. And the basis of ending the nitrate emergency would be ECAN determining that it's done enough to call it off. And basically it's got a drinking water action plan. And the councillors have been told by staff that they think the drinking water action plan is enough to deal with the nitrate emergency. If you're wondering, oh, what the hell's a drinking water action plan all about? It involves ECAN working with landowners to reduce nitrate losses, engaging with people drinking water from private wells. So basically going around having a yarn to the farmers, having a yarn to the people who are getting water out of the wells and saying, oh, yeah, what do you reckon? Don't you love this? Working alongside Health New Zealand. What the hell does that mean? Working alongside Health New Zealand. So they're going down to some of the farms, having a chat now and then with the people who are drinking the water, working with landowners to try and, well, what can we do about the nitrates? Working alongside Health New Zealand, whatever that is, working alongside the Water Services Authority, and working alongside the agriculture sector, and then what about this? Strengthening the evidence base. Talk about a bunch of weasel words, but at the same time, I don't think I'll necessarily be upset about the nitrate emergency being called off, because when it was called or implemented, I agreed with Federated Farmers who said it was nothing more than a political stunt. G'day, Scotty. You say you're more concerned about chlorine being added to Christchurch's drinking water than nitrates. Oh, Scotty, I think you need to do a bit more reading. You say, we had exceptionally high quality unchlorinated groundwater for generations. I don't want chlorine. You're opening a can of worms here, Scotty, which I didn't necessarily anticipate we would get to. You say, I don't want chlorine in my drinking water, and I'd like to see serious scrutiny of whether permanent chlorination is actually necessary here. Well, tell that to the Water Authority. And Brendan, your view is the idea that Ben raised right at the start of the hour of making farmers add 5% to all of the pollutants they're putting into the environment, add 5% cost into a fund that'll pay for the drinking water fertilization treatment systems. You say that'll just put the cost on to the fertilizer, then on to the customer, and we will pay more for our milk. Professor Tim Chambers, I've got so much to tell you about this. Professor Tim Chambers from University of Canterbury, does it ring a bell? Wasn't that long ago? He was saying that we needed a lot more up-to-date information on nitrates. He was calling on the government to do something about that. He's been involved in this large-scale study looking into the link between nitrates and premature births, which is one of our earlier contributors alluded to. And he's been comparing birth records with nitrate levels in drinking water supplies. And that work is still ongoing, but as soon as it emerges, we'll share it with you. After 11, we're going to talk about wills. It's wills month. Did you know that? There's a couple of things I want to look at. There's the, well, you know, you can own up. Do you have a will or not? Because so few people do, it would seem. And it's been raised by someone that maybe a better approach would be, instead of leaving it until someone shuffles on and then finding out what's in the will, would it make sense to tell people so that there's no hissy fits when the time comes? What do you reckon? How'd you feel about that? We'll talk about that after new sport, weather and traffic, which is next.

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9: It's 11 o'clock and 10 degrees in Christchurch. Kia ora, I'm Claire Sherwood. The Health Minister says population growth is contributing to Christchurch Hospital's care and corridors crisis. Figures released to News Talk ZB under the Official Information Act reveal 14,500 patients recorded in corridors last financial year, up from less than 4,000 3 years ago. The time patients spent there also increased fivefold, and self-discharges have doubled. Minister Simeon Brown says there's no doubt demand is increasing.
10: We've opened a new after-hours clinic in Rolleston, and there's conversations about a new one in Rangiora. As that population grows, it's going to need investment.
9: At the same time, the government's been touting all five of its health targets to be moving in the right direction. Latest data shows between April and June, almost 73% of patients waited fewer than 4 months for elective treatment, up from about 64% last year. Emily Ansell breaks down the details.
11: More than two-thirds of patients are receiving specialist treatment within 4 months, and more than three-quarters of patients are now making it through ED within 6 hours. The vast majority of cancer patients are receiving treatment within a month, and the vast majority of children are being fully immunised by the age of two.
9: National has released an election proposal to make fire and emergency a departmental agency directly accountable to Emergency Management Minister. Political reporter Troy Matic has more.
12: A damning report released last week details delays in procuring new fire trucks and slams the organisation's leadership. National's also promising to make sure appliances on order are put into service and to establish funded fleet replacement. MP Tim Costley says firefighters deserve reliable trucks, proper training, practical support and an organisation accountable for delivering them.
9: Labor's West Coast candidate is backing a fast-track hydro project previously binned by his party because of its environmental impact. Fast-track was a key issue at last night's West Coast Tasman Taxpayers Union debate. One point was the Waipaha hydro scheme that was recently approved for fast-track and is expected to generate enough electricity for about 1,200 homes. Although Labor previously deemed it destructive, current candidate Rory Patterson says the project will be great for the coast.
13: Fast-track processes complete on that project. There need not be any worry about its future under a changed government.
9: A vigilant fisherman's report of a suspected marine pest has helped safeguard one of Southland's most treasured marine environments. An Environment Southland investigation was launched after a fisherman declared a single juvenile undaria plant attached to a mooring line. After the report, staff removed the plant and specialist divers found no further signs of undaria in the area. Environment Southland's Catherine McLaughlin says the positive outcome highlights the critical role the likes of boaties and water users play. And the Department of Conservation is putting a gate on a popular Aoraki Mount Cook suspension bridge after repeated breaches of its 20-person limit. More than 40 people have been spotted on the Hooker Valley track bridge at once, prompting engineers to identify cable wear. Aoraki Principal Ranger Dave Dittmer says a swinging self-closing gate will be installed at both ends of the bridge to help with the surge in visitor numbers. Rangers will also monitor crossings during peak periods. Dittmer says the bridge is safe, but visitors need to be patient on the track. That's News Talk ZB News. With my food bag, one less thing to think about. Dinner sorted.
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5: To News Talk ZB Sport. One of the quickest bowlers in English cricket has retired from internationals.
14: Bowled in. That is absolutely superb. What a sight for a fast bowler that is.
5: 36-year-old Mark Wood, who regularly exceeded 150 kilometres per hour, exits after a 38-test career over in which he took 119 wickets at an average of 30.79. He debuted against New Zealand in 2015. Wood also featured in the side which beats the Black Caps by 0 runs in the 50-over World Cup final. I shouldn't laugh. He has lost the will to continue an addictive dream.
15: Once you've played once, it's the best feeling in the world, and unfortunately I just can't get back. Every time I've had an injury, I've tried to find that resilience to come back and be better than I was before.
5: Newstalk ZB's international cricket coverage with Resene premium quality paints and stains. South Africa have made 13 changes to their starting lineup for Sunday's one-off rugby test against Australia in Perth. Lock Eben Etzebeth and winger Ethan Hooker retain their roles from the team that beat the All Blacks in Baltimore to seal a 3-1 series win. Etzebeth will extend his record as the most capped Springbok to 147 tests. Centre Andre Esterhazy has been named to lead the side, making him South Africa's 68th captain. And to Formula One.
16: The chequered flag for Bruce McLaren.
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0: A bit of traffic there, Aldwyn's Road at Ferry. Again, Fendleton, Harper and Deans. Also, Yaltus at Pier. If your vacuum isn't sucking as it used to, bring it to About Clean. Time saver traffic.
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2: Scattered showers falling, snow above 400 metres today, then clearing to fine this afternoon. Frosts developing at night. The southwesterlies hanging around now will die out a bit later. The high today should be 11 degrees and cold overnight, minus 2. Right now in the city, it's just gone 10 degrees. That's News Talk ZB News, Sport and Weather to 6 at a half past 11.
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3: Morning. I can't believe it's... What's today? Wednesday. Yeah, I can't believe tomorrow's Thursday and then that after that it'll be... I don't know why am I telling you this. Because it seems like it was no time since we were talking about FENZ, Fire and Emergency New Zealand, when Brooke Van Belden decided to get in touch or refer things to the Serious Fraud Office. It seems no time since that. And now, or today, when the National Party has announced a three-point plan to fix Fire and Emergency New Zealand. Essentially, what it's saying, this is an election policy, and it does feel to me, and I know it's just out now and it's new news, but it does feel to me like another one of these policies which have been made up in response to what is happening in the here and now. And people obviously potentially losing faith in Fire and Emergency New Zealand because of the way it's being run. The Nationals worked behind the scenes and come up with this plan to make it a departmental agency that would be accountable to the Emergency Management Minister. Now, the thing about Fire and Emergency New Zealand is that the funding comes from the insurance levy, all right? And it's increased in recent times, which has meant there's been more money in the coffers. But I think this reliance on an insurance levy to fund Fire and Emergency, I think it's had its day. And if you think back to all the government, we'll call them agencies for now, all of the government agencies, how would you rate the ones of importance and the ones which stand to have the most impact on your life? I'd put health up there, Health New Zealand. I mean, at some point, most people need support from the health system. So that's right up there in terms of a government agency. Probably number two would be the police, because the police do all sorts of things, and I would say that we are all reliant on the police. Number three would have to be Fire and Emergency. Now, if you think of those three things, two of them are government departments. They're run by the government. There's none of this relying on levies to pay for it. Number three, though, Fire and Emergency. It has this weird setup where you've got this independent board, you've got this insurance levy being the source of funding, but government at arm's length. Number four on the list would be ambulance services. And that's almost worse than Fire and Emergency New Zealand in terms of its funding structure. It has to go out there and seek donations from people. That's one part of its funding stream. What I'm getting to here is it's great that National wants to do something about Fire and Emergency New Zealand. From my reading of what's happened today, I think it's somewhat knee-jerk to all of the stuff that's going on in the background with the chief executive and the board. So it's good that they want to do something, but I think we need to go further. Because it's crazy, isn't it, that you have the health system and the police force essentially owned by the government, funded by the government, funded by taxpayers, and big decisions made about the running of those services made by the government. But Fire and Emergency, somewhat arm's length. And I think National could do better. And

0: I think that the government of the day should take over Fens completely and run it, just like they do with the police force. I'd go further too, again, and I think ambulance services should be part of the, should be a government entity, full stop. Because you got the ambulances which take people to the health system, into the health system, which is a government agency, a government department, but they're separate. They need to be looped up. And police and fire and emergency, they need to be looped up. So the way that National sees this working is that the fire and emergency would be a departmental agency, agency directly accountable to the Emergency Management Minister. I think it's a good start, but I think we should go further. And I want to find out, what do you think? Do you agree with me that, like the police, fire and emergency and ambulance services should be government departments run by the government and funded by the government? What do you think? 0800 8010 80 is my number.
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0: It is 11:15. The Nationals announced today that if it's re-elected, it will make Fens a departmental agency directly accountable to the Emergency Management Minister. Good start, I say. I think it needs to go further. I think that that fire and emergency and ambulance need to become government departments just like the police and funded by the government as well, just like the police. What do you reckon? 0800 8010 80 is our number. Hi, Richard.
15: Good morning, John. You're dealing with a historic problem that goes back to, 200, 300 years ago when they used to put plaques on houses. from insurance companies who used to pay for the fire service.
0: Right.
15: And that's just, it really hasn't changed. Your insurance company, well, most insurance companies in New Zealand pay a fire service levy on household properties or on motor vehicles. But back when I was working, I worked for a major multinational, and they insured 360 cars offshore with Mitsui Fire and General, a Japanese insurance company.
0: Yeah.
15: Excellent company, just as good as any other New Zealand company, but they don't pay fire service levy.
0: Well, the issue here, isn't it, in New Zealand, it's all very well being funded, FENZ being funded through insurance levies for fire and motor vehicle. But FENZ these days gets dragged into all sorts of things.
15: But it's only if you get insured. If you're building, you're in a building, I don't know where your accountant insures it, but if he insures it offshore, there's no fire service levy paid, so you're getting a free ride.
0: Oh, I see what you mean.
15: Same with the motor vehicles, or if you don't insure your motor vehicle, you're getting a free ride. Let's say you're trapped in your car, you're crushed, and the fire brigade turn up and say, "Oh, Mr. McDonald, you're in a state, but we can get you out. Oh, you haven't got insurance, or you're insured offshore. Well, we're going to need four firemen. That's $150 an hour. There's a call-out fee of $200. You're going to need the jaws of life for about a grand."
0: Can I just rein you in a little bit? Because we are talking specifically about whether FENZ and also AMBA should be made government departments and fully funded by the government. What do you think of that?
15: Well, they should be fully funded by the users or the government. The government, the AMBOs as well. Yeah, no problems. See, there's not enough. Like the fire brigade aren't getting paid enough wages. I believe they should get paid more, but I don't believe I should pay for it. I should believe all the people that aren't paying should pay.
0: Right, okay. You've taken the convo probably a step further, but we'll keep it where we've got to. Thanks, Richard. Brilliant.
15: Yeah, fine.
0: All right, mate. 18 past 11, 0800 8010 80 is my number. Morning, Kevin.
7: G'day, mate. Yeah, I just want to take up on your thinking that the St. John's Ambulance should be government funded.
0: Yeah.
7: I think you're barking up the wrong tree there, mate. The St. John do not want to give up control of the ambulance services. Of course they would like more funding, but the last thing they want is to give up control to the government.
0: Why is that?
7: Because it's very hierarchical, and they do not want anybody else involved apart from the fact that they do get funding from the government. They want to keep control.
0: Yeah, but more to the point, it shouldn't be up to St. John, should it?
7: Well, okay, if the government does want to take over it, take it from me, there'll be a fight coming out of the St. John to keep control.
0: So park that to one side. Do you think that FENZ should be a government department? Should we go further than what National's talking about?
7: Yeah, I think FENZ should be a government department, but getting them all in there will be your battle.
0: Yeah, but I mean that hasn't stopped us from trying things before, though, has it?
7: No, I'm not saying don't try and do it. All I'm saying is that I know for a fact that St. John will kick up if you try and take away their control of the St. John service.
0: Okay, but this reliance on insurance levies to fund FENZ, that might have been useful or relevant, as Richard was saying, 200 or 300 years ago or whatever, or 100 years ago, or whatever. But these days, FENZ, they're the first, they are the first responders, aren't they, a lot of the time?
7: Correct.
0: You know?
7: But to try and get them all into one pot, good idea in theory, but it will be hell of a struggle. I mean, every problem you have is solvable. Mm. It's just how do you go about doing that?
0: Hmm. Well, National's making a good start anyway with what they've announced this morning. Got to say that.
7: Yeah.
0: All right. Thanks, Kevin.
7: All right, mate.
0: Thank you, mate. Bye now. So, basically, National's saying that they've got a 3-point plan to fix fire and emergency in New Zealand. I would like to see them talk about going further. And irrespective then of what, caller was saying about St. John Ambulance, I think it just makes total sense for police, FENZ, and ambulance to all be under the one roof. What do you think? 0800 80 1080 is my number. It's 1121.
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6: Richie is a career firefighter of 18 years, and you say that the recent good work done by the Select Committee on the Fens fleet failures has only scratched the surface of mismanagement of the whole organisation. Thanks, Richie. That's why I think that there's anything short of a complete government takeover of Fens isn't delivering or wouldn't deliver what's needed. Thanks for getting in touch, Richie. Hi, Rich.
7: That was Richie. Here's Rich.
6: Yeah, hi, I know. Very good. Thanks. Yourself?
7: Yeah, not too bad. Hey, it's like when you think about it in your head, like hospitals are there to save lives.
6: Yep.
7: But yet we have ambulances that are saving lives. We've got firefighter Fens. They're there to save lives.
6: Yep.
7: St. John. It's just, I kind of struggle to understand why those types of organisations have to go out and try and fundraise them to keep the organisation going. I mean, Surf Life Saving's another one, John. I mean, they have to go out and find, they when it comes to the summer and the busy New Brighton summer beaches to try to keep people safe.
6: Yeah,
7: you know, it's. So I've got a tractor coming past, John. Give me a minute.
6: All right, here we go. Stand by. Well, how long is it a traction engine? How long is it taking?
7: You're on that. So this kind of policy, it doesn't go far enough. It's just the same rhetoric we were talking about the other day about the National Labor Party. It's just, where's the innovation? It's just window dressing, isn't it? They're just trying to... What's happened with Fens, try and gloss over and come out with a bland policy. Come out now and say, hey, going into the next election, we're going to fully fund these organisations because

0: you're the voter, you vote for us, and you're important to us. Saving lives, isn't that? Like, it's not that hard.
1: Well, that's why I said, you know, when we 20-odd minutes ago, when I sort of announced this policy, or, you know, passed it on to you, is that, you know, health funded by the government, run by the government, police funded by the government, run by the government. And I imagine if you talk to someone who works in the police, they'll tell you that it's not all rosy either. But then you got those two. But then you've got Fiends and the ambulance, kind of sort of like they've got a very dotted line connection to the government and have to rely on things like insurance levies. Makes no sense.
0: No, it doesn't. And it's I would just get rid of Kerry Gregory and get rid of all the other incompetent people in there and start again. Get a minister, start again as you get into after the election. Get the Minister of Fens or a Minister of St John and be like, you know, that's what we should be doing. It's just...
1: Well, you could actually have the same structure that National's proposing, because basically what it's saying is Fens would become a departmental agency accountable to the Emergency Management Minister. So that'd be fine. You could just have Fens part of the Emergency Management portfolio, have Ambulance as part of the Emergency Management portfolio, have Police as part of the Emergency Management portfolio. Seems a no-brainer to me.
0: Yeah, exactly. I don't get it.
1: All right.
0: I say fund it.
1: Yeah. Thanks, Rich.
0: Cheers, John.
1: Bye now. You agree with me or not? What do you think? Do you think National's just tinkering around the edges a little bit? It's brilliant it's doing something. But my suspicion is it's only doing something because all that stuff about Fens has been in the news over the past week. And I think it would be much bolder and it would make a lot more sense if our emergency management minister was responsible for police, fire and ambo. What do you think? Headlines next.
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9: 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We've known for many years that Nicky Hager approaches our former staff. He calls himself a journalist, but fails on the most important journalistic duty, which is to put the allegation to the subject of your work.
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10: A high today in Christchurch of 11 degrees. Nationals released an election proposal to make fire and emergency a departmental agency directly accountable to the Emergency Management Minister. Figures released to Newstalk ZB under OIA reveal 14,500 patients recorded in Christchurch Hospital corridors last financial year. The time patients spent there also increased fivefold. Bus commuters in Canterbury

0: For concessions like Super Gold Card, disability or youth rates can now use contactless payments. And Donald Trump has declared artificial intelligence will be called super intelligence from now on in all US documents. Like a pokey machine, claims Three Waters campaign sparked donation surge. Read more at nzherald.co.nz. Christchurch is where the scattered showers falling as snow above 400 metres but clearing to fine for the afternoon. Southwesterlies dying out a bit later and frosts set to develop. The high should be 11 degrees. It's approaching that right now. Now back to John McDonald.
1: Thank you, Claire. 28 to midday. News Talk ZB Canterbury Mornings. So if you've just joined us, we're talking about a policy announcement by National about half an hour ago that if it's re-elected, it will make Fire and Emergency New Zealand FENZ a departmental agency, and it will report or be accountable to the Emergency Management Minister. My view on it is I think it's a good start, but we need to go further. And I think, like the police, fire and emergency, and also ambulance services, need to be run as government departments. In fact, what I would do, and I know it's all very easy for me, wouldn't have to make it happen, but I'd have them all reporting to the Emergency Management Minister, who happens to be the police minister as well in the current administration. But if you have an emergency management minister responsible for all of our emergency services, it seems to me, well, that would seem to me as a way better way of doing things than the setup we have at the moment. But what do you think? 0800 80 10 80 is my number. Morning, Aaron.
2: Yeah, hey.
1: How are you?
2: Hey, good, thanks, yeah.
1: Yeah, good. All right. What's your view?
2: I can only agree with everything you just said, actually. So, because there's no accountability at the moment. Well, we just accountability stop at the moment. Like, who's in charge of these other two that aren't attached to the government, like who ultimately is responsible if something goes wrong with what they're doing, or, you know, there's no actual real accountability at the end of the day.
1: Yeah, well, it's those services, like it's the board of FENZ where the buck stops. And with St. John, actually, I don't know enough about the structure of St. John to know where the buck stops, but my...
2: Yeah, I live with the guy that actually worked there. I live right in Ellerslie where the big building is for the...
1: Oh, yeah.
2: It's like call centre there, and he worked in there.
1: Oh, okay.
2: Yeah, so okay. I'm not really sure who they're affiliated to accountability-wise to.
1: You know? Yeah, I mean, but FENZ, you know, if you look at all of the, it's not really a hierarchy, but if there's let's say, a road crash, for example, you get FENZ turning up, you get the police turning up, and you get AMBO turning up, but they're three separate operations.
2: Yeah, it's got to be, maybe it would be able to be more seamlessly, like, into communication as well, if they were all more linked, you know?
1: Yeah, I think so. I think they, I mean, some people will tell us if they work for any of those entities that they, it seems to me that they're pretty well coordinated when it comes to an emergency response.
2: Yeah, but working together on site when it goes wrong, yeah.
1: But this whole limping along, like FENZ limping along with money from insurance levies, I think that's had its day.
2: And then, like, ringing up people and begging for money, and it's pretty ridiculous.
1: Well, actually, and the ambos are a bit like that too. It's St. John Ambulance. You know, you see ambulances with, you know, donated by Rory.
2: Yeah. It's a big call to make them, like, beg for their own money every year to fill that gap that they're short. The government supplies them a little bit, doesn't they?
1: It's
2: not very much. It's not a big percentage of
1: it's not. And
2: they have, you know.
1: But it would be a big call to bring them all together, but I think the time has come for that.
2: Yeah, well, like at Christchurch Hospital, I can tell you for a fact there's 13 of them sitting outside there, because I had a broken leg 4 years ago, and they turned up like an hour later. They said it was only 3 or 4 hours. I got my sponsor to come pick me up, luckily, and he took me from the grass verge 50 metres away from the road to the road. They actually turned up within that time, so within like 40 minutes they were there, and then I had an operation, and then I had to go back and have another one for compartment syndrome, which is even worse. But
1: right. I think the issue with the ambulances outside is that the time it takes between the ambulance arriving and a person getting admitted, and the impact that has, because I think that's been partly to blame for the, what do they call it, code red or something, that the ambulance has had recently here in New Zealand, because they'll just run off their feet. But part of the issue was the time it takes to actually get in the door and get someone admitted. And until that's done, the hospital, the AMBO crews have to stick around. Thanks, Aaron. Appreciate your call. Nice to hear from you. G'day, Phil.
3: Oh, g'day, John. How are you?
1: I'm very well. How are you?
3: Not too bad, thanks. Not too bad.
1: Brilliant.
3: Bit chilly at the moment with that wind.
1: Yep. Anyway, we don't do weather waffle, you know that.

0: No, we're the Waffle, just staying. That's all.
1: Yeah, all right. No, good, good.
0: Just stay. Uncle John, just
1: yeah.
0: staying.
1: All good.
0: Yeah, I agree. I agree with you on this one. I think they should all be funded. It's a good start, like you said, by the national government, that policy. But at the end of the day, I think, yeah, the police, the ambulance, fend and the ambulance with the fire service should be all, yeah, should be all funded, because I see them as essential services. So I agree with you. My uncle, who I've just mentioned, my Uncle John, who lived in Clyde, all his life, he was a volunteer fireman for the Clyde Fire Brigade for 20, he must have been most of his life, you know, and he would go down to conferences in Invercargill and that sort of thing from Clyde and that, when they would get together. It's a real brotherhood, actually, the old firemen, volunteers and that, and, you know, would be sleeping in the middle of the night, or, you know, would be having tea or whatever in the evening or in the day, next thing the siren would go off and they'd just have to drop what he was doing or whatever, and he was off, you know.
1: So yeah,
0: it's a bit, yeah, that they put in a lot, you know. Their commitment is amazing, you know, whether they were working, doing a job or something. As soon as that alarm went off, they were gone, you know. And like I say, even if it was 2 o'clock in the morning and they were sleeping, they were up and gone. So big thing. But
1: just on that, before you continue, very heartening to see in National's policy that they're talking about doing better for volunteer firefighters. And you might have recalled that we had a convo about it on the show, must be last year, I think it was, that volunteer firefighters who suffer post-traumatic stress disorder from their voluntary work don't qualify for ACC cover for treatment. But National saying this morning that they will require FENS to provide an additional safety net for operational volunteers affected by event-based mental injuries and gradual process injuries arising from their service. So that's a good thing.
0: Yeah, no, that's really good to hear, because of volunteers, it means that they don't see exactly what the fully paid firefighters do. They go into the same thing, and they see it all as well, smashed up bodies and dead people and burnt up children and bodies and things. So that's a great thing, yeah. That's a great thing to hear.
1: Yeah.
0: The other thing I've been waiting for, I don't know if you'll do it again, because you keep saying about the old will topic that you're going to get into, and I wanted to make a comment on that, because I've got a good story about that one with a will.
1: Have you? Oh, well, I'll let you in. Yeah, Rory's gonna tell me off here. But, Paddy, it better be great, mate, or I'll ban you for 2 weeks.
0: Well, it is a good one, because it shows the importance of, I suppose, I was going to say making a will, but more so what can happen even with a will and the trouble can cause within your family. I won't mention who it was, because I'm just trying to be respectful for the dead, because he's dead now. But one of my uncles, when he died and they come to read his will, he had left nothing for his brother who was alive and living on the same section of house, the old house. My granddad had a big orchard, and he lived in that house all his life. Oh, I've mentioned it now, my uncle, and with his brothers, other couple of brothers and that. And then his brother built a house just above it, and they haven't looked after him, all that sort of thing. And when he died, he ended up leaving nothing to him or his wife or their children or any of the grandchildren like us or anything, and he left everything to the local tennis club, and no one knew until the will was read out.
1: Oh, that is brilliant. Did he tell the family beforehand, or they saw
0: it when
1: he didn't?
0: No, that was the big kick in the guts and the smack in the face and the surprise, was that he had made a will before, and then he had changed it without, I think, anybody knowing. Yeah, so no one knew. No one knew until the will was read out that no one was getting anything, not even his brother and his...
1: The tennis club got it all.
0: And the tennis club, the local tennis club got it all. And the thing was that his brother, you know, they obviously were pretty upset, so they wanted to dispute it. And they went to a couple of lawyers, and the lawyers said that basically you can't do a thing, because he was of sound, proven to be of sound mind at the time. He died of cancer, so he was physically not well, but his mind was sound. And the only

0: people that have a chance of changing something that might seem unfair to the family is if he had a child, and then that child could challenge the will and get it turned around.
1: Oh,
0: but
1: right,
0: not a brother or sister or anyone else in the family, only a child.
1: Jeepers, I wonder if the club's still going.
0: Oh, yeah, it's still going.
1: Oh, that's all right. Otherwise, be money wasted.
0: Yeah,
1: squandered the wealth. That's a good story, Phil. Thank you.
0: No worries. So with wills, you just never know what's going to happen, eh?
1: Oh, I know, which I was reading a thing that was discussed about whether you should just let people know what's in it while you're still around. So if you're going to cause any fuss or you know, gnashing of teeth, wailing and gnashing of teeth, then you should, that should happen while you're still here to see and hear it. There you go. That's where that came from. I think that's a world first. A world first, that one. Someone talking about a topic that hasn't even been mentioned, just alluded to. We break the mold on this show, don't we, eh? Bradley, morning, Bradley. You talk about St John. You say the government funds 87% of St John's, but St John's still want to set their own salaries and write their own checks. They don't want to be a government department. Well, I don't, Bradley, you're like our earlier caller saying that St John would fight tooth and nail not to come under the government's umbrella, but I don't care. I mean, I really like St John and think they do God's work. But who makes the call here? Who runs the country, eh, Bradley? It's not you, it's not me, it's the government. Certainly not St John. Thanks for getting in touch. It is 17 to midday.
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1: It is, what was it, 11:45? News Talk ZB, Canterbury Mornings with John McDonald. I think we can safely say that there's a lot of support coming through for the idea which we've floated this morning, that National needs to go further and not just have Fens reporting in some sort of dotted line arrangement to the Emergency Management Minister, but that Fens and ambulance services should be made full bore government departments. G'day, Chris. Chris says, I've got one question for you. Why is there graffiti, and why do fire trucks have all this protest stuff all over them? You say, Chris, if I did that to my company vehicle, I'd be sacked. You say, these are taxpayers.

0: funded, and fire personnel do not have the right to do this. Do you know what, Chris? They do, because I looked into it, and it is part of their employment arrangement or part of the agreement with the union. Don't ask me the clause saying, oh, if you get brassed off, you can scribble all over the fire trucks. But it's not something that fiends can stop or crack down on. And even though I understand the frustrations of the fiends personnel, I'm kind of with you, Chris, because it doesn't look great. I mean, it's done a very good job of getting the message across. So every time you see a fire engine, it's got dire emergency all over it. You think, what the hell's it all about? So you find out. So it's been very effective communication, but I don't think it does the service any favours. But anyway, that's where I'm at. I think we're kind of on the same wavelength, Chris. In relation to the fire trucks, because this is one of the other issues, isn't it? One of the other issues that people are looking at fiends and scratching their heads over. Paul's been in touch saying that you say that New Zealand has a woeful history of buying equipment that is not fit for purpose. The Navy, for example, once bought light offshore patrol boats that weren't designed at all for the wave patterns we see around New Zealand. Crew was seasick and eventually they were deemed unfit. I'm assuming you mean the boats, not the crew. You say likewise the Army Labs unfit for the intended role. And now it's fire trucks that are old, poorly maintained, and most of which cannot be used. I don't know if you can say most of which, because there are hundreds and hundreds of fire trucks. From memory, I think there's about 1,200 or 1,300 fire trucks in New Zealand. So most of them seem to be used. Seems to be the new ones that are causing the problems, Paul. You say if there was a high-level fire, then the only real aerial truck in Auckland, so you bring in Auckland as an example, would be at the Motap Museum. I don't know about that. You say it's time to do things properly. I agree. And the way of doing things properly would be bringing fiends, police, and the ambulance services under the one roof. See, Rory told you. Rory's looked into it. There are 1,284 fire appliances or fire trucks in New Zealand. What do I say? Somewhere between 1,200 and 1,300. There we go. Spot on.
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0: The thing is, too, it's not just the new fire trucks that the firefighters are concerned about. You know, we talked before about 1,200 and whatever, 1,200 and 1,300 fire trucks in the country, but some stations have trucks with an average age of more than 30 years. So some of these older trucks have not been around for just 5 minutes. Also, as well as the equipment, there's issues with stations being short-staffed as well. And look, I know that having the fire service fully funded by the government wouldn't fix those things overnight, but would certainly mean that that fiends would be on a much more of an even footing with the police, and same for our other the ambulance service as well. Have them all on something close to an equal footing, and surely that would have to be a stronger emergency response setup. Dave, you agree with me completely. You say that you think all the essential services should be coordinated. I wonder if you went even further and you put the defence forces together, but that might be going too far. You say that you drove past an accident on the main North Road last week. Hell, it sounds like a serious one. There was a helicopter, an ambulance car, which I'm assuming is the little ambulance. They're like a first responder ambo, aren't they? And two cop cars. They all arrived at one accident. Then you go on to say, this is kind of interesting, Dave. You say that your nephew is a firefighter. Best job he's ever had. This is weird. You kind of go on saying, they need to be brought together better, but then I'm not sure if you're having a go at firefighters or you're trying to do an advert for them. Anyway, you say, my nephew is a firefighter, best job he's ever had, gets paid overtime for sleeping, earns big bucks, and only works 2 or 3 days, and then works as an electrician for the rest of the week. Yeah, what are you saying there? But you do sign off saying we need to consolidate and sort it out. Too many people making the decisions and not listening to the people who do the work. This is Linda. You're commenting with some, obviously, inside knowledge of what the situation is at Fens. Thing too with Fens is that increasingly they are responsible for responding to not just fires, but storms, flood storms, hazardous substances, medical events. And, of course, you know, everyone benefits from firefighters and from Fens, not just the people who pay the fire insurance levy. So watch this one closely. I'm not picking that National will go any further, but I'll give them a pat on the back for at least doing something, and I'll give them a thumbs up, big thumbs up actually, for doing something for the volunteer firefighters, because I thought when that first came to our attention, I thought it was an absolute rort that volunteer firefighters could not get ACC support for post-traumatic stress injuries from the brilliant work they do. So the only proviso now for this to happen, especially the stuff for the volunteer firefighters, is for National to form the next government. And that's up to those guys to put in the work over the next few weeks. And by the looks of it, or from the looks of it, I don't think they're going to get much of a fight from Chris Hipkins. That'll get, what's her name? Is it Sasha? Got in touch very earlier this morning about apparently my right-wing bias coming through loud and clear. I'll go back and have another look at that. But it's another example of some days I don't know who the hell I am. I'll try again tomorrow. Rory, thanks for making everything happen today. Thanks to you for being part of it. We'll be back at 9 tomorrow. Phil Major with us at 10. Until 9 tomorrow, though, have nothing but a fantastic day.

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9: It's midday and 10 degrees in Christchurch, Kia ora, I'm Claire Sherwood. Christchurch City Council's throwing Arana Wildlife Park a $1.2 million lifeline, but says its neighbours need to chip in too. Councillors have today agreed to the cash injection as the struggling park faces a $4.2 million funding hole. The council notes Arana benefits the wider, greater region and wants Selwyn and Waimakariri councils to put money on the table too. Central Councillor Jake McClellan says Arana needs to put the pressure on them.
10: Because if they don't, I think there's a very real risk the zoo will close and that today's money will simply be delaying the inevitable.
9: Meanwhile, council's also decided to give the Arts Centre almost $750,000 towards the restoration of the old Ducks Deluxe building. National's proposing to scrap the Fire and Emergency Board if re-elected. Under the policy, the agency would be directly accountable to the Minister for Emergency Management. A damning report released last week details delays in procuring new fire trucks and slams the organisation's leadership. Emergency Management spokesperson Mark Mitchell says firefighters shouldn't have to deal with an organisation that's not